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2: Hey, I'm Annalee. Here's what's happening. First, Cat's Eye, Megan Thee Stallion, Tate McRae and Megan Maroney will perform at this year's Victoria's Secret Fashion Show. The iconic fashion show will take place in LA this year, moving on from New York. Gigi Hadid, Ashley Graham and Adriana Lima are just some of the models set to wear the iconic angel wings on October 18th. Tom Cruise says Digger is his toughest role yet. He stars as a mining and oil magnate facing an environmental crisis in the dark comedy film. Speaking to GQ magazine, Tom says it's the most challenging character ever. The movie is out in cinemas on Friday. Ray says Rosalia is her dream collaborator. The singer was speaking at the Grammy Museum where she performed songs from her latest album, This Music May Contain Hope. Ray said Quincy Jones, Alicia Keys and Rosalia are all on her bucket list.
3: I'm a huge Rosalia fan. She's just a true artist. Ever since Malamente and Pienso en tu Mira, I don't know if I'm saying that correctly, but she's just, yeah, she's such a true artist. I don't think I'm cool enough to work with her yet. I think I've got a bit more work to do first, but I flipping love her so much.
2: Joanne McNally says comedians will throw each other under the bus on Celebrity Traitors. She's among 21 stars taking place in the second season of the BBC show, which returns on October 1st. There are six comedians in this year's lineup, including Joe Lycett, Miranda Hart and Rob Beckett. Hailee Steinfeld has opened up about missing the Oscars for her film Sinners. Ryan Coogler's film made history at the awards in March by receiving a record-breaking 16 nominations and winning 4 Oscars. The actress, who recently welcomed her first child with NFL star Josh Allen, was unable to attend as she was pregnant at the time. Speaking on The Tonight Show with Jimmy Fallon, she described watching it at home.
4: Yeah, that bowl of popcorn was filled with tears.
5: I
4: really was like this sort of moment of feeling so far because I couldn't be there, and it was such an amazing long journey that we were all on together, and then in that moment I felt like I was right there with all of them, and that was so wonderful of Michael to do, and I'm so beyond proud of him, and he is so deserving. Everyone in that movie, I mean, I couldn't think of more deserving people.
2: Game of Thrones is officially coming to the big screen for the first time. A new spin-off movie, Game of Thrones: Aegon's Conquest, has been announced with a June 2029 release date. It'll be set hundreds of years before the original series and explores the early history of Westeros. Troy Sivan says the safety and protection he gets from women inspired his latest song, She's the Best. Nicole Kidman stars in the music video for the track. In an interview with Apple Music, Troy said he's so comfortable and his happiest when existing in the orbit of a woman. He also referenced working with Ariana Grande and Charlie XCX.
6: You know, I think about like a duet with Ariana or something like that, or I think about doing the Idol with Lily Rose Depp, or Sweat Tour with Charlie, like,
7: or a video with Nicole.
6: You know, yeah, exactly. It's like I just am so comfortable in that world. Makes me think about getting ready for house parties, and like I would get ready in like 5 minutes at home early and then go and just like watch the girls get ready.
2: A new generation is brushing up on the do's and don'ts of good manners. One of the basics is knowing exactly where the cutlery should go on the table. Etiquette expert William Hansen says there's a simple rule to get it right every time.
8: The word left, L-E-F-T, has 4 letters, as does the word fork, F-O-R-K. So forks go on the left. The word knife and the word spoon and the word right all have 5 letters. And so knives, spoons go on the right-hand side of the plate.
2: And the average age of brides and grooms is getting older. Save My Day analysed CSO figures and found couples are now 38 and 36 years old when they tie the knot. The wedding venue website says all-in-one venues are becoming increasingly popular, while a growing number are also opting to get married in the wintertime.
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2: Dry in many areas with clear spells. Showers will be mainly in western counties. Lowest temperatures of 5 to 9 degrees. 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
1: Nihal, Shane, and Ella.
2: Such thing as pretty privilege on Vinted, because you know Maura Higgins is obviously Maura Higgins. She's stunning, she's Love Island. If you see a dress on someone that looks like Maura Higgins, are you more likely to buy it than if you just see it on Tessa down the road?
3: Well, let's just be very realistic here now. If I was buying a dress and I saw it on Maura Higgins, I probably wouldn't buy it off her because we look nothing alike.
4: Is she joking?
5: By the way, have you seen Tessa down the road? She is
2: now

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Erin Ahiha, Nismo Kill, Tereish Overnight Dance, Tatsim Impala, Aaron Malik, Medusa, August Hosier Fresh, and August Role Model. High Hopes 3000, Aaron Malik. Oh.

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2: Hey, I'm Emily. Here's what's happening. First, Ireland Music Week has kicked off in Dublin City. The annual conference and showcase event brings together musicians, songwriters, industry professionals and international delegates for a series of talks, panels and live performances. This year's three-day programme includes discussions on the future of the industry, artist development and music publishing, and opportunities for Irish acts to reach international audiences. The event also features performances from emerging artists across venues in the city, including the Grand Social, Workman's Club and the Button Factory. Florence Pugh credits Tom Holland for getting her in Spider-Man Brand New Day. The actress plays her Marvel character, Yelena Belova, in a short scene with Tom as Spider-Man on The Tonight Show with Jimmy Fallon. She said it was all Tom.
3: Years ago, when I just kind of started my relationship with Marvel and Black Widow had come out, and my Yelena wasn't as obviously big as all of the other big superheroes. He, on the red carpet of his previous movie, when someone said, who do you want to do the next movie with? Do you want it to be with, like, Thor? And I don't remember the superheroes, but they were, like, all massive superheroes. And he said, no, actually, I want to do it with Florence Pugh, who plays Yelena. So because of that, fans were then, like, so excited about the idea of it. And that started the ball rolling. So thanks to Tom.
2: Director Aaron Sorkin says there should be tougher laws to control social media. His new film, The Social Reckoning, tells the true story behind an investigation into Facebook and stars Jeremy Allen White, Mikey Madison and Jeremy Strong. It's out in cinemas next Friday. Aaron's been critical of how social media algorithms work.
4: In addition to pumping all kinds of misinformation into the water supply, they are purposely sending things designed to make you angry because that's what's going to keep you on the platform the longest. I think you'll agree it's the last thing we need right now.
2: Maura Higgins says she's surprising herself.

0: on Dancing with Stars. The Longford native currently sits third on the leaderboard following her quick step on week 3 of the US dancing competition. Moore is partnered with her Traitors co-star Mark Ballas. Speaking to E! News after the show, she said she's shocked when watching herself back.
1: I never thought that I would watch a video of myself back dancing and actually like feel like, oh my God, wow. And I'm still uncoordinated. That's the craziest part about it, because we just did
2: the marching video.
1: Marching in a box challenge, and I am so uncoordinated.
0: Netflix have revealed the cast for their series adaptation of Icebreaker. It's the latest hockey romance book series to be brought to the big screen following heated rivalry and off campus. Daisy Jelly will play Stassi alongside Connor Simos as her love interest Nate.
3: Hey, it's Connor.
4: Hey, Connor. Daisy.
3: Looks like we're going to be sharing a rink here pretty soon.
4: Gonna let me borrow your jersey?
3: Yeah, if I can borrow your skates.
4: Too bad I don't have them yet.
3: You mean these?
4: You can't fit in them.
3: Yeah, you're probably right. I mean, I can keep them warm for you, though.
4: Thanks, Answer Captain.
3: That's right. See you soon.
4: See you soon.
0: Gabriel Turney, Auli Kravlow and Peter Berry will also star in the series based on the best-selling book by Hannah Grace. Shoes on or off, it's one of the great house guest divides. If you expect guests to leave theirs at the door, good manners apply to the host as well. Etiquette expert William Hansen says there's one thing every shoe-free home should have.
5: I do say to hosts that do insist that people take their shoes off, please provide a seat for me to sit on in your hallway to do it. Don't expect me to stand on one leg like a flamingo, take it off. I can just about do it at 37, but, you know, how's Granny going to cope?
0: And more than 6 in 10 Irish adults admit they've stayed in a friendship longer than they want to because ending it felt like too much hassle. The research from Imagine Broadband also found 74% of us have a relationship deal breaker that would make them walk away. Unlike romantic relationships, there's often no clear rule book for calling time on a friendship.
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0: Dry in many areas with clear spells. Showers will be mainly in western counties. Lowest temperatures of 5 to 9 degrees. 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

Becky Hill, Say Something or I Radio, Air na Hiha, Raglan Le Sean Kiol, Tá Sam Fenderick Chocht Suas Le Olivia Dean, August Throwback, O Calvin Harris, August Neo Le Kayla, Aaron Malik.

agus Calvin Harris le céile. Let's go, Air Eye Radio, Air na Híha. 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You are a dream.

0: Abby Nice, Loss and Love, Erai Radio, Erna Hiha, Matthew Matthews on Shaw, Ta Ambler on Malik, a couple of seconds, August Kilnua, O Jazzy Freshen, get this started.
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5: Hey, I'm Annalie. Here's what's happening. First, Cat's Eye, Megan Thee Stallion, Tate McRae and Megan Maroney will perform at this year's Victoria's Secret Fashion Show. The iconic fashion show will take place in LA this year, moving on from New York. Gigi Hadid, Ashley Graham and Adriana Lima are just some of the models set to wear the iconic angel wings on October 18th. Tom Cruise says Digger is his toughest role yet. He stars as a mining and oil magnate facing an environmental crisis in the dark comedy film. Speaking to GQ magazine, Tom says it's the most challenging character ever. The movie is out in cinemas on Friday. Ray says Rosalia is her dream collaborator. The singer was speaking at the Grammy Museum where she performed songs from her latest album, This Music May Contain Hope. Ray said Quincy Jones, Alicia Keys and Rosalia are all on her bucket list.
6: I'm a huge Rosalia fan. She's just a true artist. Ever since Malamente and Pienso Entu Mira, I don't know if I'm saying that correctly, but she's just, yeah, she's such a true artist. I don't think I'm cool enough to work with her yet. I think I've got a bit more work to do first, but I flipping love her so much.
5: Joanne McNally says comedians will throw each other under the bus on Celebrity Traitors. She's among 21 stars taking place in the second season of the BBC show, which returns on October 1st. There are six comedians in this year's lineup, including Joe Lycett, Miranda Hart and Rob Beckett. Hayley Steinfeld has opened up about missing the Oscars for her film Sinners. Ryan Coogler's film made history at the awards in March by receiving a record-breaking 16 nominations and winning 4 Oscars. The actress who recently welcomed her first child with NFL star Josh Allen was unable to attend as she was pregnant at the time. Speaking on The Tonight

0: Show with Jimmy Fallon. She described watching it at home.
1: Yeah, that bowl of popcorn was filled with tears.
2: I
1: really, it was like this sort of moment of feeling so far because I couldn't be there, and it was such an amazing long journey that we were all on together. And then in that moment, I felt like I was right there with all of them, and that was so wonderful of Michael to do. And I'm so beyond proud of him, and he is so deserving. Everyone in that movie, I mean, I couldn't think of more deserving people.
0: Game of Thrones is officially coming to the big screen for the first time. A new spin-off movie, Game of Thrones: Aegon's Conquest, has been announced with a June 2029 release date. It'll be set hundreds of years before the original series and explores the early history of Westeros. Troy Sivan says the safety and protection he gets from women inspired his latest song, She's the Best. Nicole Kidman stars in the music video for the track. In an interview with Apple Music, Troy said he's so comfortable and his happiest when existing in the orbit of a woman. He also referenced working with Ariana Grande and Charlie XCX.
3: You know, I think about like a duet with Ariana or something like that, or I think about doing the Idol with Lily Rose Depp, or Sweat Tour with Charlie, like,
4: or a video with Nicole.
3: You know, yeah, exactly. It's like I just am so comfortable in that world. I like, makes me think about getting ready for house parties, and like I would get ready in like 5 minutes at home early, and then go and just like watch the girls get ready.
0: A new generation is brushing up on the do's and don'ts of good manners. One of the basics is knowing exactly where the cutlery should go on the table. Etiquette expert William Hansen says there's a simple rule to get it right every time.
5: The word left, L-E-F-T, has four letters, as does the word fork, F-O-R-K. So forks go on the left. The word knife and the word spoon and the word right all have five letters. And so knives, spoons go on the right-hand side of the plate.
0: And the average age of brides and grooms is getting older. Save My Day analysed CSO figures and found couples are now 38 and 36 years old when they tie the knot. The wedding venue website says all-in-one venues are becoming increasingly popular, while a growing number are also opting to get married in the wintertime.
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0: Dry in many areas with clear spells. Showers will be mainly in western counties. Lowest temperatures of 5 to 9 degrees. 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
1: Hey, I'm Annalie. Here's what's happening. First, Ireland Music Week has kicked off in Dublin City. The annual conference and showcase event brings together musicians, songwriters, industry professionals and international delegates for a series of talks, panels and live performances. This year's three-day programme includes discussions on the future of the industry, artist development and music publishing, and opportunities for Irish acts to reach international audiences. The event also features performances from emerging artists across venues in the city, including the Grand Social, Workman's Club and the Button Factory. Florence Pugh credits Tom Holland for getting her in Spider-Man Brand New Day. The actress plays her Marvel character, Yelena Belova, in a short scene with Tom as Spider-Man on The Tonight Show with Jimmy Fallon. She said it was all Tom.
2: Years ago, when I just kind of started my relationship with Marvel and Black Widow had come out, and my Yelena wasn't as obviously big as all of the other big superheroes. He, on the red carpet of his previous movie, when someone said, who do you want to do the next movie with? Do you want it to be with, like, Thor? And I don't remember the superheroes, but they were, like, all massive superheroes. And he said, no, actually, I want to do it with Florence Pugh, who plays Yelena. So because of that, fans were then, like, so excited about the idea of it. And that started the ball rolling. So thanks to Tom.
1: Director Aaron Sorkin says there should be tougher laws to control social media. His new film, The Social Reckoning, tells the true story behind an investigation into Facebook and stars Jeremy Allen White, Mikey Madison and Jeremy Strong. It's out in cinemas next Friday. Aaron's been critical of how social media algorithms work.
3: In addition to pumping all kinds of misinformation into the water supply, they are purposely sending things designed to make you angry because that's what's going to keep you on the platform the longest. I think you'll agree it's the last thing we need right now.
1: Maura Higgins says she's surprising herself on Dancing with Stars. The Longford native currently sits third on the leaderboard following her quick step on week three of the US dancing competition. Moore is partnered with her Traitors co-star Mark Ballas. Speaking to E! News after the show, she said she's shocked when watching herself back.
4: I never thought that I would watch a video of myself back dancing and actually like feel like, oh my God, wow. And I'm still uncoordinated. That's the craziest part about it, because we just did
5: the marching video.
4: Marching in a box challenge, and I am so uncoordinated.
1: Netflix have revealed the cast for their series adaptation of Icebreaker. It's the latest hockey romance book series to be brought to the big screen following heated rivalry and off campus. Daisy Jelly will play Stassi alongside Connor Simos as her love interest Nate.
6: Hey, it's Connor.
7: Hey Connor, Daisy.
6: Looks like we're going to be sharing a rink here pretty soon.
7: Gonna let me borrow your jersey?
6: Yeah, if I can borrow your skates.
7: Too bad I don't have them yet.
6: You mean these?
7: You can't fit in them.
6: Yeah, you're probably right. I mean, I can keep them warm for you though.
7: Thanks, Answer Captain.
6: That's right. See you soon.
7: See you soon.
1: Gabriel Turney, Auli Kravlo and Peter Berry will also star in the series based on the best-selling book by Hannah Grace. Shoes on or off, it's one of the great house guest divides. If you expect guests to leave theirs at the door, good manners apply to the host as well. Etiquette expert William Hansen says there's one thing every shoe-free home should have.
8: I do say to hosts that do insist that people take their shoes off, please provide a seat for me to sit on in your hallway to do it. Don't expect me to stand on one leg like a flamingo, take it off. I can just about do it at 37, but, you know, how's Granny going to cope?
1: And more than 6 in 10 Irish adults admit they've stayed in a friendship longer than they wanted to because ending it felt like too much hassle. The research from Imagine Broadband also found 74% of us have a relationship deal breaker that would make them walk away. Unlike romantic relationships, there's often no clear rule book for calling time on a friendship.
0: 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With Avonmore, quality you know to make every day this good.
1: Dry in many areas with clear spells. Showers will be mainly in western counties. Lowest temperatures of 5 to 9 degrees. 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

0: Loud Luxury, Body Your Eye Radio, Majin and You, Lumps of Matthew Matthews, Tosa Galag, Chalk Suis, Latali Amar, Agus Kiel Nuaga, Hian Taco, Aaron Rowe, we're on Malik. Yeah, no,
1: hi, morning.
2: Now, it's not you that eats the eggshells, is it?
3: Oh, no, not me, no. My 15-year-old will eat eggshells, and, like, he will eat the peel off of oranges, off of lemons, grapefruit.
2: Oh.
3: He'll eat the whole apple, like, seeds and all.
1: Why are you eating the shells?
3: He just says I like it.
2: Does he eat the skin of a kiwi?
3: Oh, yeah, he loves it.
2: Oh, my God, get him checked out!
3: The thing whole, like, fur and all. That actually makes me gag. I can't watch him do that.
4: With McDonald's.
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1: We're breaking records. 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

0: Oliver Tree, Miss You Where I Radio, Martin and You, Connors to Talk to, Matthew Matthews on Shaw, Araglan La Sean Kiol, Takaigo August Whitney, Aaron Malik, August Throwback, O Beyonce, August Shakira Lakela, Aaron Malik, Fonagy Lum, Matthew Matthews on Shaw I Radio.
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3: Hey, I'm Annalee. Here's what's happening. First, Cat's Eye, Megan Thee Stallion, Tate McRae and Megan Maroney will perform at this year's Victoria's Secret Fashion Show. The iconic fashion show will take place in LA this year, moving on from New York. Gigi Hadid, Ashley Graham and Adriana Lima are just some of the models set to wear the iconic angel wings on October 18th. Tom Cruise says Digger is his toughest role yet. He stars as a mining and oil magnate facing an environmental crisis in the dark comedy film. Speaking to GQ magazine, Tom says it's the most challenging character ever. The movie is out in cinemas on Friday. Ray says Rosalia is her dream collaborator. The singer was speaking at the Grammy Museum where she performed songs from her latest album, This Music May Contain Hope. Ray said Quincy Jones, Alicia Keys and Rosalia are all on her bucket list.
4: I'm a huge Rosalia fan. She's just a true artist. Ever since Malamente and Pienso Entu Mira, I don't know if I'm saying that correctly, but she's just, yeah, she's such a true artist. I don't think I'm cool enough to work with her yet. I think I've got a bit more work to do first, but I flipping love her so much.
3: Joanne McNally says comedians will throw each other under the bus on Celebrity Traitors. She's among 21 stars taking place in the second season of the BBC show, which returns on October 1st. There are six comedians in this year's lineup, including Joe Lycett, Miranda Hart and Rob Beckett. Hailee Steinfeld has opened up about missing the Oscars for her film Sinners. Ryan Coogler's film made history at the awards in March by receiving a record-breaking 16 nominations and winning 4 Oscars. The actress, who recently welcomed her first child with NFL star Josh Allen, was unable to attend as she was pregnant at the time. Speaking on The Tonight Show with Jimmy Fallon, she described watching it at home.
5: Yeah, that bowl of popcorn was filled with tears.
6: Yeah.
5: I really, it was like this sort of moment of feeling so far because I couldn't be there, and it was such an amazing long journey that we were all on together, and then in that moment I felt like I was right there with all of them, and that was so wonderful of Michael to do, and I'm so beyond proud of him, and he is so deserving. Everyone in that movie, I mean, I couldn't think of more deserving people.
3: Game of Thrones is officially coming to the big screen for the first time. A new spin-off movie, Game of Thrones: Aegon's Conquest, has been announced with a June 2029 release date. It'll be set hundreds of years before the original series and explores the early history of Westeros. Troye Sivan says the safety and protection he gets from women inspired his latest song, She's the Best. Nicole Kidman stars in the music video for the track. In an interview with Apple Music, Troye said he's so comfortable and his happiest when existing in the orbit of a woman. He also referenced

0: working with Ariana Grande and Charlie XCX.
1: You know, I think about like a duet with Ariana or something like that, or I think about doing the Idol with Lily Rose Depp, or Sweat Tour with Charlie, like,
2: or a video with Nicole.
1: You know, yeah, exactly. It's like I just am so comfortable in that world. Makes me think about getting ready for house parties, and like I would get ready in like 5 minutes at home early, and then go and just like watch the girls get ready.
0: A new generation is brushing up on the do's and don'ts of good manners. One of the basics is knowing exactly where the cutlery should go on the table. Etiquette expert William Hansen says there's a simple rule to get it right every time.
3: The word left, L-E-F-T, has four letters, as does the word fork, F-O-R-K. So forks go on the left. The word knife and the word spoon and the word right all have five letters. And so knives, spoons go on the right-hand side of the plate.
0: And the average age of brides and grooms is getting older. Save My Day analysed CSO figures and found couples are now 38 and 36 years old when they tie the knot. The wedding venue website says all-in-one venues are becoming increasingly popular, while a growing number are also opting to get married in the wintertime.
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0: Dry in many areas with clear spells. Showers will be mainly in western counties. Lowest temperatures of 5 to 9 degrees. For more, follow at This Is iRadio on socials.
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August Drake, Lekayla. It's What's My Name, Air Eye Radio, imagining you. Matthew Matthews on shot. Calvin Harris there on Malik. Cooper No Mage. And Ish, a single new Agahian Taco. Tay Tay, Patience Zero.

0: Tá cúpra agus sin ar ráis tar éis sé a chlog I cúpla nóméid tá catsá ag teach suas Post Malone freisin agus One Republic. I ain't worried ar an Malek slonga fáil.
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5: Hey, I'm Annalee. Here's what's happening. First, Ireland Music Week has kicked off in Dublin City. The annual conference and showcase event brings together musicians, songwriters, industry professionals and international delegates for a series of talks, panels and live performances. This year's three-day programme includes discussions on the future of the industry, artist development and music publishing, and opportunities for Irish acts to reach international audiences. The event also features performances from emerging artists across venues in the city, including the Grand Social, Workman's Club and the Button Factory. Florence Pugh credits Tom Holland for getting her in Spider-Man Brand New Day. The actress plays her Marvel character, Yelena Belova, in a short scene with Tom as Spider-Man on The Tonight Show with Jimmy Fallon. She said it was all Tom.
6: Years ago, when I just kind of started my relationship with Marvel and Black Widow had come out, and my Yelena wasn't as obviously big as all of the other big superheroes. He, on the red carpet of his previous movie, when someone said, who do you want to do the next movie with? Do you want it to be with, like, Thor? And I don't remember the superheroes, but they were, like, all massive superheroes. And he said, no, actually, I want to do it with Florence Pugh, who plays Yelena. So because of that, fans were then, like, so excited about the idea of it. And that started the ball rolling. So thanks to Tom.
5: Director Aaron Sorkin says there should be tougher laws to control social media. His new film, The Social Reckoning, tells the true story behind an investigation into Facebook and stars Jeremy Allen White, Mikey Madison and Jeremy Strong. It's out in cinemas next Friday. Aaron's been critical of how social media algorithms work.
7: In addition to pumping all kinds of misinformation into the water supply, they are purposely sending things designed to make you angry because that's what's going to keep you on the platform the longest. I think you'll agree it's the last thing we need right now.
5: Maura Higgins says she's surprising herself on Dancing with Stars. The Longford native currently sits third on the leaderboard following her quick step on week 3 of the US dancing competition. Moore is partnered with her Traitors co-star Mark Ballas. Speaking to E! News after the show, she said she's shocked when watching herself back.
8: I never thought that I would watch a video of myself back dancing and actually like feel like, oh my God, wow. And I'm still uncoordinated. That's the craziest part about it, because we just did
9: the marching video.
8: Marching in a box challenge, and I am so uncoordinated.
5: Netflix have revealed the cast for their series adaptation of Icebreaker. It's the latest hockey romance book series to be brought to the big screen following heated rivalry and off campus. Daisy Jelly will play Stassi alongside Connor Simos as her love interest Nate.
10: Hey, it's Connor.
11: Hey, Connor. Daisy.
10: Looks like we're going to be sharing a rink here pretty soon.
11: Gonna let me borrow your jersey?
10: Yeah, if I can borrow your skates.
11: Too bad I don't have them yet.
10: You mean these?
11: You can't fit in them.
10: Yeah, you're probably right. I mean, I can keep them warm for you, though.
11: Thanks, Answer Captain.
10: That's right. See you soon.
11: See you soon.
5: Gabriel Turney, Auli Kravlow and Peter Berry will also star in the series based on the best-selling book by Hannah Grace. Shoes on or off, it's one of the great house guest divides. If you expect guests to leave theirs at the door, good manners apply to the host as well. Etiquette expert William Hansen says there's one thing every shoe-free home should have.
12: I do say to hosts that do insist that people take their shoes off, please provide a seat for me to sit on in your hallway to do it. Don't expect me to stand on one leg like a flamingo, take it off. I can just about do it at 37, but, you know, how's Granny going to cope?
5: And more than

0: Than 6 in 10 Irish adults admit they've stayed in a friendship longer than they want to because ending it felt like too much hassle. The research from Imagine Broadband also found 74% of us have a relationship deal breaker that would make them walk away. Unlike romantic relationships, there's often no clear rule book for calling time on a friendship.
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0: Dry in many areas with clear spells. Showers will be mainly in western counties. Lowest temperatures of 5 to 9 degrees. 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
4: 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If you haven't heard, I'll tell you in a few minutes, all right? 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Oh, happy 1st of October as well.
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Sky Mornings with Cooper Nunez. So we have a special guest on the show and he's prepared to get all brain hacky on us. Keith Barry is going to be in studio with us. Don't want to miss this. Lots of fun between now and 10 o'clock. Is One Republic? I ain't worried. This is iRadio. I don't know.

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1: What you're about to hear on the radio will blow your mind. And maybe you've somebody like this in your life. This is mad. Forget it off your chest. Cannot wait to hear what everyone has to say on this on 087-1102-107.
2: This comes in from Jen. She says, "Hi guys, I need to get this off my chest. I just moved in with a few of the lads from college. One of them is big into his fitness, so basically he eats the same thing every night. Salmon and steamed vegetables. Chicken salad for lunch. And eggs in the morning. That's a solid diet there, I would say.
1: Pretty solid, yeah? Yeah, yeah.
2: To be clear, I do not have a problem with his food choices, even if he eats the same thing every day. Grand. What I do have a problem with is seeing him eat a boiled egg.
1: Okay.
2: Shell and all."
1: Sorry, he's eating the shell.
2: Yes. I kid you not.
1: Oh, crunchy.
2: He says it's a great source of nutrients. I was pretty shocked the first time I saw him do it. He seems to think this is a normal thing, and I just think it's crazy. What are your thoughts on this?
1: Immediately, I'm Googling eggshell nutrients.
2: Well, I know that they're good for pets. You're supposed to, you can grind them up, yeah, and put them into your dog food.
3: I give them to my chickens as well, because it helps make...
1: Yeah, you give
2: chickens their eggs?
3: You give them the shells and it gives them calcium to make more eggs.
1: Yeah.
2: Recycling.
3: Yeah, basically.
1: Oh,
3: yeah.
1: Oh, hens are the best for recycling. Like, you don't need, like, who needs a food disposal thing? Hens.
3: Oh, yes, they get hens.
1: Unbelievable. All right, calcium. Protein, trace amounts of protein from the inner membrane, other minerals, magnesium, phosphorus, sodium, and trace elements like... something else that I can't pronounce. Bone health, joint support, bacteria risk. Oh, yeah, there is bacteria risk for raw eggshells. But he's cooking them.
2: He's cooking them. So,
1: oh, my God, maybe he's onto something.
2: Yeah.
1: But also, do you ever get an eggshell in your scrambled egg by mistake?
2: And it's awful.
1: You're just
2: And it's ages to find it and take it out then.
1: And you feel like you've cut the inside of your mouth out of it. All right.
2: Maybe he likes... That's his thing, the texture. Do you know what I mean?
1: No.
2: The crunch. He likes the crunch.
1: It's such crunchy. A weird crunch, though.
3: Yeah.
2: It's a crunchy yolk.
1: All right, does anybody else eat eggshells? Because this is the first time I've ever heard of this. Like Donald said, I know, like, hens will eat them, dogs will eat them, everything. Like, they'll just eat the eggs out of the bucket after you pick them up if you don't look. Or what's the weirdest thing anyone's heard of people eating? Surely they're stranger than eggshells as well.
2: Something stranger than eggshells.
3: Yeah. That might be good for you, but it's, you just go, no.
2: Listen, who are we to judge? If the man likes an eggshell crunch, let him eat the eggshell crunch. I know, sorry, Jen. I know you're kind of weirded out by it, but maybe have a conversation with him about it.
1: I'd love to hear what it sounds like. Now I want the audio of what it sounds like. Just the squish and the crunch.
3: We should try it. We might like it.
2: I wonder, is it a hard-boiled? It must be a hard-boiled egg he's eating.
1: It would have to be hard-boiled.
3: Yeah.
2: Well, not necessarily. It could be soft inside.
3: But you'd want to cook it to
1: make
3: it safe.
1: It's still boiled.
2: It's still boiled. But I'm talking about, like, is it hard-boiled or is it, like, soft or is it runny? That's my question.
1: It's cooked either way.
2: Yeah, I know, but I'm trying to decipher
1: I wonder, have they, like, made, like, a scrambled egg with the eggshell on it? Like, do they shake it inside? Do you know, like, they shake it really vigorously and then boil it, and then you got a scrambled egg at the inside?
2: Oh, yeah.
1: All right, 087-1102-107. Do you eat your eggshells?
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0: This is iMornings with Cooper and Una.
1: Get it off your chest this morning. This is mad, this message from Jen, isn't it?
2: Jen says, I need to get this off my chest. I just moved in with a few of the lads from college. One of them is big into his fitness, so basically he eats the same thing every night. Salmon, steamed vegetables, chicken salad for lunch, and eggs in the morning. To be clear, I do not have a problem with his food choices, even if he eats the same thing every day, grand. What I do have a problem with is seeing him eat a boiled egg, shell and all.
1: That was worth a dun-dun-dun.
2: Oh, 100%. Yeah. He says it's a great source of nutrients. I was pretty shocked the first time I saw him do it. He seems to think this is a normal thing to do, and I just think it's crazy. What are your thoughts?
1: Do you ever feel like you've been gaslit? Because I don't think people do this. Do you know what I mean?
2: Are you calling Jen a liar?
1: No.
2: Yeah, you are.
1: I just said, do you ever feel like...
2: She's witnessed him do it.
1: Fair. Stop. 087-1102-107.
3: Ah, Jesus. Eating a hard-boiled egg with the shell on.
1: What a great reaction.
3: Ah, Jesus. Would that not get stuck in your teeth and you'd be picking shell out of your teeth for the rest of the day?
1: Yeah, that's all I can feel is like shell in my teeth.
3: Yeah. That actually sounds quite... Would it not be like eating glass nearly?
1: Oh, yeah.
3: Oh, that sounds terrible. That sounds actually terrible. Would you not take the shells, gather a few, blend them, or, you know, break them up like in a blender, make them nice into a powdery kind of, or, you know, reduce them down a bit, and then put them on top of other eggs or something? Oh, God. That just sounds horrendous. I couldn't sit across from someone. Does he have a little bit of butter with it or anything? A bit of salt on top of a shell? Oh, no, that's just... No, I'm sorry, but no, I couldn't be dealing. I'd have to run away.
1: There you go. Not being able to do with that at all.
4: That's not a bad shell. Blending them down and sprinkling it on other food. That's you get the nutrients then, but it's like a salt.
2: That's what you're supposed to do, yeah.
1: Just get them a different way.
4: Yeah, you can
2: But you give them to your hens, don't you?
1: Yes.
4: Yeah, little pieces.
2: They're good for pets
4: yeah.
2: and dog food and stuff like that.
4: You grind them down. You grind them down. And you wouldn't even notice that.
2: But listen, this man's teeth is grinding them down.
1: We've added them. I think we used to grind them down and add them to like use it as part of like fertilizer and stuff like that for houseplants and stuff. I'm pretty sure we did.
4: Yeah, they'd say put eggshells and stuff in fertilizers and on your garden and stuff. Yeah.
2: Listen, this man might be laughing at all of us. He might know that the secret of human fertilizing is the egg.
1: Sorry, what?
2: Well, you just said it's fertilizer. You just said it's fertilizer. So maybe it's giving him, it's making him strong.
4: Yeah.
2: The eggshell fertilizer.
1: Go on.
2: But,
1: and,
2: no.
1: And human fertilization, how do you connect them?
2: Is that what I said?
1: Pretty much. I think you connected fertilizer and being fertile.
2: No, I did not. No, I didn't. It sounded like but it. Maybe there...
4: Benefits.
2: Maybe. There are benefits for the men, for the male, you know what I mean?
1: No, go
2: maybe
1: on.
2: He's like
4: calcium
2: and other things he might be trying to improve, I'm not spelling it out,
1: why would it be, are you finding it hard to tell us, is that what you're saying?
2: Yeah.
1: Okay.
5: Never tried the eggshells before, to be honest, but imagination tells me they can't be too pleasant when you're passing them.
1: To the other end. Yeah. Nobody thought about the other end.
2: God.
1: There's Una hoodwinking us with fertility.
2: I didn't hoodwink. I'll have to be able to investigate this now with you. I didn't hoodwink. Yeah, I will go do that.
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1: Shell out, left, right and centre. Eating shells from eggs. Get it off your chest. This is wild on iRadio this morning.
2: So Jen is kind of like shocked and a little bit...
1: Shell-shocked.
2: Just shell-shocked. Hey! That her new housemate eats eggs, hard-boiled eggs. Well, we don't actually know if they're hard-boiled, but anyway.
1: They're boiled.
2: They're boiled eggs with the shell on.
1: Because he says there's nutrients and
2: stuff. Yeah, anyway, we discovered that they're a good source of calcium and stuff like that.
1: Yeah.
2: They have to be cooked.
1: Lots of voice notes on 087-110-2107.
3: Good morning, guys. I don't care what he's on to or what nutrients are in that shell. If you can eat an eggshell, you are just a different breed altogether.
1: Well, let's find out. Amy, good morning.
2: Hi, Amy.
4: Good morning.
1: How are you doing?
4: Yeah, I'm good, thank you.
1: Now, it's not you that eats the eggshells, is it?
4: Oh, no, not me, no.
1: Can you...
4: My 15-year-old will eat eggshells. He will make himself a scrambled egg sandwich, like mix it all up together and put it in. But he is disgusting. Like, he will eat the peel off of oranges, off of lemons, grapefruit.
1: Oh.
4: He'll eat the whole apple, like seeds and all. On holiday, he's eaten prawns before, like in the whole shell with the antennae and everything.
1: Oh!
5: Oh, wow. Different level.
1: Is he part hen? Do you know what I mean?
4: I do wonder. We do call him the human garbage bin.
1: He really is.
2: And is he doing that for health reasons, Amy?
4: No, just he's never cared. Ever since a baby, he's never been averse to any food or any texture. He just, yeah, he loves it.
2: Isn't that amazing, though?
1: Now, is there a chance that your son could become a celebrity and get on I'm a Celebrity, Get Me Out of Here and win all the jungle challenges?
2: God, yeah.
1: It'd be amazing.
4: Oh, yeah. If you gave him a kangaroo ball, he'd eat it.
2: So, at least he's never been picky about dinners, Amy. Do you know?
4: Oh, no. He'll eat anything. So, he'll be great.
1: Well, when you said he eats a grapefruit skin, like the fact that he even eats grapefruit alone, like, ugh.
2: Yeah. Ugh. But if you put loads of sugar on it, a grapefruit, and put it under a grill.
1: That's the opposite of what a grapefruit is.
2: I'm just trying to make it palatable. Do you know what I mean?
1: Well, just have something nice then.
2: Well, okay, fine.
1: instead of polishing a turd, just have some marshmallow instead. Do you know what I mean? That is great. And is anybody else in your family like that? That they'll just like eat eggshells and skins off of fruit and stuff?
4: No, the baby who's 3 won't even eat normal food, so no.
1: Finally, no. A normal one.
2: And did you ever ask him, Amy, did you ever say, like, why are you eating the shells?
4: Yeah, he just says, I like it, I just like it.
2: Even the shells of prawns?
4: Like the apples, he doesn't like throwing the apples away. I think he's got something about, like, hoarding, I swear.
1: So does he eats the apple core and the pips and everything like that?
4: Yeah.
1: And
4: my grandma has told him so many times. She's like, oh, they're made out of carcinogens, you could probably get cancer. And he's like, and?
2: Oh my days.
1: Are you sure he actually said words and he didn't go
4: No, he doesn't care.
1: What an icon, I love that. He's just a little walking dumpster.
2: Listen, waste not, want not. But tell him, the apple seeds, to stay away from them.
4: Yeah.
2: But he's grand with the orange peel and the lemon peel and the grapefruit peel and the eggshells and the prawn shells. They're all fine.
1: Now, I have another question for you.
2: In moderation.
1: I know that you're a busy person now, Amy. I've heard of people do this and it freaks me out, okay? Because it's multiple weird textures. Does he eat the skin of a kiwi?
4: Oh, yeah, he loves it.
1: Oh, my God, get him checked out.
4: The thing whole, like fur and all. That actually makes me gag. I can't watch him do that. I'm like, that is furry. Like, even a mole.
2: Oh, it's very good for you. He's fine with the kiwi skin. Completely edible and very good for you.
1: No, it's just the texture of it. It's just like you're eating... It's a hairy ball, isn't it? And then you're going into the slimy texture and then you've got the juiciness. I don't mind the pippy bits are soft in the middle. All right, okay.
5: It might as well be a kangaroo one.
1: All right, I've one more. I know we're going over this. I've one more. Okay, you ready? Do you have any more? Do you think?
2: Okay. No, go on.
1: Now, this would be book wild if he actually goes from skin to middle on this one, right?
2: Right.
1: An avocado. Hang on for an actual whole avocado. Stone and all.
4: I think he's actually had avocado.
1: Don't.
4: Actually, that might be one food he might be adverse to.
1: Amazing. I have, you know, I've done this before.
2: Hold on. What about, like, do you know, we're coming up to Halloween now and monkey nuts are going to be, would you eat the shells off them?
1: Oh, Jesus Christ. Here we go. Monkey nuts.
4: Yeah, he loves monkey nuts. In the UK, you're Five Guys, and he'll go and eat. Like, you get a whole box of them in Five
1: Guys. Has he been seen on the floor, just licking the floor?
4: As a child, yes. He used to eat out of the dog bowl.
1: Amy, thank you so much for coming on and let's keep his name anonymous. God love him.
2: What a legend.
1: Well, we found a food that he won't go near because he's never had it, an avocado. Keep it away from him, because if he tries to eat that stone in the middle.
2: You can grind that up as well. Apparently, that's really good for you if you grind that stone up in the middle of the avocado.
5: Break your blender.
4: No.
2: I better check that actually in case it's not true.
1: Jesus Christ, and it's
4: time for...
2: Thanks, guys. Bye,
1: Amy. Fact check live with Una. Here we go.
2: Can you eat the stone in the avocado?
1: No,
2: you should not eat the stone or bit inside an avocado. Okay. Oh, it's like, yeah.
1: All right.
2: Sorry about that. Don't listen to me. I don't know what I'm talking about.
1: Nobody's surprised.
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Tom Burr and I, mornings with Cooper and Una. 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October 24th, the Three Arena. 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

0: Canada 9 mornings with Cooper Noon. It's just gone 7 a.m. On the way, last night's leftovers. 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
5: And this is what you need to know now.
6: Students take to the streets of the capital and Claudia Winkleman returns to the traitors. Here's what's happening. First, passengers who helped stop a plane from crashing have arrived back in Israel. The aircraft plunged 14,000 feet after one pilot allegedly attacked another before passengers intervened and two off-duty pilots took control. A man has been arrested. Aviation security analyst Paul Edwards says incidents like this are almost impossible to anticipate.
7: Checking the mental health of the air crew and raising any red flags if anything unusual is seen, or even strong political or religious affiliations. And that really is the only way that we can come close to preventing it.
6: Sinn Féin, the Social Democrats and the Labour Party will all launch their alternative budgets later. The opposition is looking for tax cuts, social welfare increases and investment in solar. Our political correspondent Sean Defoe reports.
8: The headline-grabbing pledge from Sinn Féin centres on the USC and their plans to cut the charge on the first €40,000 of someone's income, worth up to €733 a year for workers. Unsurprisingly, the Social Democrats and Labour are proposing similar measures, each wanting a €400 energy credit and greater support for solar panel installation. Labour is proposing indexing income tax, USC and tax credits and a €15 rise in social welfare rates, as well as a doubling of the renter's tax credit to €2,000. Both parties want to see a second rate of child benefit for those worse off, while the Social Democrats will call for a €300 per month cut to the cost of childcare and the ending of the means test for carers' allowance.
6: The Drumcree parade standoff is continuing this morning despite further talks at Hillsborough Castle. Northern Ireland Secretary Chris Bryan says the sides are tantalisingly close to a deal, but further compromise is still needed. Orange Order members remain at Drumcree Church while protesters continue to oppose the march along the Garvahy Road. Students from across the country will march in Dublin today demanding greater government investment in higher education. Aontas na mBoc Léinn an Éireann says soaring rents, the cost of college and chronic underfunding are making it increasingly difficult for young people to build a future here. The union is calling on the government to fund our future ahead of next week's budget. And Claudia Winkleman has joked she's too thick to take part in Celebrity Traitors. She returns to present the BBC show tonight. Actors Michael Sheen and Richard E. Grant, musician James Blunt and comedian Rob Beckett are amongst the stars taking part.
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6: Starting with soccer, the Republic of Ireland face group leaders Austria tonight in their latest Nations League fixture. Austria have a perfect record coming into this game with 2 wins from 2 this campaign. Ireland lost their opening match of this campaign against Kosovo before winning 3-0 against Israel last Sunday in Hungary. Manchester City's principal sponsor, Etihad Airways,

0: as it's considering legal action against the Premier League. The Abu Dhabi-based airline says it categorically rejects any suggestion it was involved in improper commercial arrangements. City have been found guilty of 115 financial breaches but maintain their innocence. Meanwhile, Katie McCabe missed Chelsea's Champions League fixture against Lyon yesterday through illness. The Ireland captain was absent from the matchday squad for the nil-all draw in France yesterday. Elsewhere, Arsenal drew 2-2 with Paris FC and defending champions Barcelona breezed past Roma 6-0. And in Gaelic Games, Galway GAA chairperson Paul Bellew says they're delighted to appoint a manager of Eamon Fitzmaurice's calibre. The former Kerry boss has been ratified as the new Galway senior football manager on a 3-year term. Fitzmaurice previously managed the Kerry team for 6 seasons, winning an All-Ireland title in 2014, as well as 6 Munster championships and a league crown.
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0: In Kildare, the M4 eastbound is busy at Junction 7 Maynooth. The Dunboyne Road outside Maynooth will have traffic management at the back of the golf club for the next 2 weeks. There's a travel time now of 13 minutes from Leixlip to the M50. There is currently a journey time of 15 minutes from Moycullen to Galway City, and it's currently taking 57 minutes from Dundalk to Dublin Airport.
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0: Mainly dry and bright at first today with sunny spells and just well scattered showers. Showery rain developing in the west later this afternoon. During the evening, that rain will spread eastwards, turning heavy in places, highs of 14 to 17 degrees. Get a new lift home with Micheál, Shane and Ella. 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
6: White rabbit, white rabbit, white rabbit. 1st of October.
0: 1st of October.
6: I know. The countdown is on to Una's big debut and her cameo as a stand-up comedian. Well, 30th of October it's going to happen.
0: I can still get a doctor's letter. Stress leave.
6: You can't.
0: I can.
6: No, you can't.
0: I can.
6: No. You've agreed to it. You've signed something. All right, listen. Last night's leftovers on the way. Big news about if you're looking to see if Cillian Murphy's going to get his kit off.
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morning, Sir Cooper and Una. What do you reckon Liam Gallagher is doing with all your money? Find out last night's leftovers. Next, after Shane Codd. 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

0: Brilliant. No lessons have ever been learned. Una will still punch the microphone every time we turn a microphone
1: actually,
0: on.
1: Actually, you've done that a lot. You've been doing it recently.
0: Yeah.
1: Yeah. So every time you punch the mic, I'm going to bring everyone's attention to it now as well. To mortify you and embarrass you of a Thursday morning, huh?
0: I just do it just to see, do you notice that it happens?
1: No, I don't. I don't. Sorry. Hi, radios.
0: Fairness, our new little microphone stands. They're in the way.
1: They're in front of your face. They take up all your face.
0: Yeah. It's like, where did they expect us to put our arms? Right, what's going on, Una?
1: Well, there's great news if you're a fan of dragons, blood and boobies.
0: Blood and boobies.
1: Game of Thrones spin-off movie has gotten its official 2029 release date. The world of Westeros will officially make its big screen debut in June 2029. So, Game of Thrones Aegon's Conquest is set for that release in June 2029. A Knight of the Seven Kingdoms director Owen Harris will be behind the film. The movie will focus on Aegon, aka Aegon the Conqueror, the first lord of the Seven Kingdoms who spawned the Targaryen dynasty and united Westeros with his dragons Balerion, Vhagar and Meraxes. I don't know if I pronounced those right now. And it's set a few centuries prior to the events of Game of Thrones. I can't wait for this.
0: So is it in between House of Dragon and Game of Thrones then?
1: I think it's before. Is it before House of Dragons or is it in the middle?
0: You've broken them.
2: I've not actually looked into when it is. I think it is in the middle.
1: You think it is in the middle?
2: Yeah, because Aegon is in House of the Dragon.
1: Oh, is he?
2: Yeah.
1: Well, then it's before that. Because Aegon set it all up.
0: Right, well, while they're discussing when it is, I'm going to sing a song again. The cops in the USA are threatening criminals with a new punishment.
1: What?
0: Yeah, so they're like, they've threatened to force any arrested criminals are going to torch them. And those arrested tonight will be required to listen to Taylor Swift's new song on repeat as a form of torture. I'm like, why the hell are they just... That's a class song. I love it. It's really, really good. I was looking up, though, what are the most annoying songs. There is a there's a Time of the Year song with your woman who smashes pumpkins and launches that time of year. All I want for... is you.
1: Oh, Mariah.
0: So don't say her name three times. She'll appear.
1: Oh, God, I wish. Go on.
0: So she's up there. That's apparently up there with one of the most annoying songs. But I found a playlist on Spotify on the number one annoying songs is by a band called Cotton and Gin, and it's called Screaming Goats. Yeah, that would be torture.
1: That's very jarring. Jarring.
0: So maybe the cops in the United States need to look at that rather than having a go at poor Tay-Tay.
1: Poor Tay-Tay. Wow. There's some news this morning about Liam Gallagher and it's kind of going to sicken you a little bit, mm-hmm. right? So Liam Gallagher made so much money from the Oasis reunion tour last year that he bought his new Cotswolds mansion in cash. So, I mean, what do you have? Like a couple of suitcases of cash?
0: I doubt it's all in coins, Una, but like...
1: Well, no, they're saying cash, so it has to be in, like, you know, in note form, note and coin.
0: What's the largest sterling note you can get there, man of the King's Land over there?
1: He's talking to you.
2: Yeah, oh, thanks, Una. Yeah.
0: Just in case you forgot where you came from.
2: I think you could be able to get a 500, I'm not sure.
0: 500?
2: I think so. That could be completely wrong because I've never seen one.
0: It could all be in 500s.
1: Is there a 500 Irish one?
0: Euro, yeah.
1: There was. I've never seen one of those. Look at you, fancy pants. You've seen a 500 euro note.
0: No, it's just
1: you're
0: not
1: loaded. Huh?
0: I am. I'm so loaded.
1: I am. But at least I can say this. I did not contribute 1 cent to Liam's Cotswold mansion. Because do you know why?
0: Why?
1: I didn't get a ticket last year and I don't have a ticket for next year.
0: Oh, shoot. I'm not playing this song.
1: Why?
0: You make more money off it.
1: Oh.
0: Go and rub our faces in it, buying cotton walls or whatever he buys.
1: A mansion in the Cotswolds. Yeah. Where is that area? Is it near? Is it up north or near?
2: No, it's down south.
1: Down yeah. south. Mm-hmm.
0: Down. It's where?
1: Down south.
0: What's his name? Harry and Meghan have moved to.
1: They've moved there, have they?
0: Yeah.
1: Oh,
2: it's beautiful then.
0: Yeah. It's gorgeous.
1: Gorgeous. So maybe Harry, Meghan, and Liam might be neighbours. Can you imagine that? Can you imagine Meghan having a conversation with Harry? The power of yet. Do one.
0: Danny Boyle says 20 years later, 3 has lots of Cillian in it. And we're talking Cillian Murphy. It's got lots of substantial Cillian Murphy content. Whether he's going to take his kit off. Ooh, probably not. He doesn't know. They are coming. So hang on a sec. I thought 28... Days later and all of those. I thought the ones that came out recently, like the Bones one and all that.
2: Mm, yeah, yeah.
0: I thought that was 3.
2: 28 days later was the original with Cillian.
0: Yeah.
2: 28 weeks later was afterwards. Cillian wasn't in it.
0: No.
2: And the new 3, he wasn't in the first one.
0: No.
2: He made a very small, tiny appearance in the second one, but he'll be a lot in the third one.
0: Very confusing.
1: You know, Cillian Murphy's son is an actor now as well. Mm. He's starring in Sharon Horgan's new series, Youth, which is absolutely amazing. It's
0: Sharon
1: so good.
0: Sharon Horgan is an absolute treat. She's
1: yeah,
0: amazing.
1: She's fantastic. Yeah. But Cillian Murphy's son is actually brilliant in this as well.
0: Yeah.
1: He's so like his dad.
0: I actually saw, I don't know who said it to me, somebody showed me a post about it. It was just like, Cillian Murphy's son is so much like Cillian Murphy, it looks like Cillian Murphy gave birth to him.
1: Yeah.
0: All right, that's all I got for you. Have you anything else for us?
1: No, I'm done, though, now.
0: Oh,
1: that's
0: sure, that was great.
1: Yeah.
0: Can I tell you a story in a few minutes about Lost in Translation?
1: Yes.
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0: absolute tune. Good party tune as well, isn't it? Another. Let me talk to you. All right. It's Iron Mornings with Cooper and Una at 7:26. 1st of October. Look at that.
1: First of witchy season, Libra season.
0: It's lovely. I was gigging last night, Una, okay?
1: Oh, yeah.
0: And it was a corporate event.
1: Corporate.
0: It was a corporate event. Now, it was a long old evening. I was there from about 5, 6 o'clock, getting set up, getting ready. Had a meeting with the clients and everything, make sure that everything was good with the music and everything, yeah? But,
1: did they feed you?
0: Yeah.
1: Oh, lovely.
0: Do I need to tell you what I had to eat?
1: Yeah, what you have?
0: Just a vegan pasta thing.
1: Oh, you had to put in the vegan. Was it nice?
0: Yeah, I'm not vegan, but I just like to eat vegan food. It's nice.
1: Yeah.
0: So can I continue?
1: Go on.
0: Right, I need to ask you, just to make sure that I'm not like completely wrong and I misread this, okay? And this is where I think we had a loss in translation thing, okay? So, the instructions for the music for last night was... We hope the DJ will bring all kinds of dance music, old dance music, no house, but most of the time with singing, famous old songs in a new version, new DJ music. And now I hand it over to you. Can you please translate that to what the hell am I meant to play?
1: What in the name of God was that? That doesn't even make sense.
0: We hope he will bring all kinds of dance music.
1: Okay, fair.
0: Old dance music.
1: Fair.
0: All right. So me, all kind of dance music, old dance music, and then kind of like new versions.
1: Yeah.
0: So in my head, I'm thinking... What is love?
1: Baby, don't hurt me. Banger.
0: Old dance music, new version.
1: Yeah?
0: Banger, yeah? Yeah, no. So like I built like this playlist of all bangers like that, and one of the guys came up to go, and there was a few like jumping around dancing, and like it was like fast, all right, and they were singing along, and this guy came up, he goes, can you make it a bit more up tempo and singing longy? And I'm like, I've no idea what you're talking about. I don't know. And then another girl came up, she's like, can you play something a bit more modern and up to date? And I'm like, So I just said, like what? And she looks at me, she goes, you know, modern and up to date. And I'm like, all right, if you just give me an example of what you mean. And she stood there looking at me and then looking up in the ceiling. And then she went, I don't know. And I went, well, if you don't know, how the hell am I meant to know?
1: Well, hold on a second.
0: What?
1: Hold on a second.
0: Yeah.
1: It's your job to know.
0: Oh, no, that's...
1: You are the DJ.
0: Una, I just read you the instructions and you still don't know.
1: Hold on a second now. He probably wanted a bit of trance.
0: Yeah, so I tried that as well.
1: Right?
0: No.
1: That didn't go down?
0: No.
1: So. Maybe they wanted, like... I don't know, new stuff from modern, something a bit modern and up-tempo, Cooper.
0: Give an example.
1: I don't need to give you an example. You're the DJ. You're trained for this. You're being paid for this. You're supposed to know what I want.
0: Anyway, it was all a bit weird anyway. Like the event organizer spent his time moving plants around, and then as the dance floor kind of like got a little bit more busy, he'd move plants around the dance floor. I was like, what the hell is going on?
1: Why was he moving plants around the dance floor?
0: I don't know. Why was I there in the first place? I don't know.
1: Did you get many... like, was any song a hit with them?
0: No.
1: Not even one?
0: Not really, no.
1: Jeez, you're not selling yourself here, are you?
0: I'm really not. This is iRadio. Here's Noah Kahan.

0: Come here. On the way this morning.
1: Oh, my God.
2: Wasn't that insane?
1: Oh, my God.
0: What would make Kate Barry have that reaction? This morning. Sky Mornings with Cooper Nuna and McDonald's. The time is 7:30. Let's get you up to date. Here's Ian now.
3: Passengers who helped stop a plane from crashing have arrived back in Israel. The aircraft plunged 14,000 feet after one pilot allegedly attacked another before passengers intervened and two off-duty pilots took control. A man has been arrested. Students from across the country will march in Dublin today demanding greater government investment in higher education. Aonthas na Maclean an Éireann says soaring rents, the cost of college and chronic underfunding are making it increasingly difficult for young people to build a future here. The union is calling on the government to fund our future ahead of next week's budget. And the Drumcree Parade standoff is continuing this morning despite further talks at Hillsborough Castle. Northern Ireland Secretary Chris Bryant says the sides are tantalisingly close to a deal but further compromise is still needed. Orange Order members remain at Drumcree Church while protesters continue to oppose the march along the Garvahy Road.
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3: In Kildare, the Dunboyne Road outside Maynooth will have traffic management at the back of the golf club for the next 2 weeks. There's a travel time now of 34 minutes. If you're travelling from Navan to the M50, it's currently taking 55 minutes from Mount Bellew into Galway City. And there is a current journey time of 44 minutes from Athlone to Longford. 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

0: Donald's going to ask us a question in a few minutes. 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I had a look at Donald's notes. Sorry, Donald, looking at your notes.
1: You big cheat.
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0: Right. Quarter to 8. Look at me getting ahead of myself. It's I Morning to Cooper and Una. Producer Donal, myself and Una, and everyone else listening need to know what you're going to ask us to try and figure out this morning.
1: You spoiled it before, but anyway, the number one, what is the number one thing people argue about in relationships?
0: Is it what music to listen to? So like when you're like in the car.
1: Oh, yeah.
0: Yeah, yeah. They're like, I want to turn on iRadio. They're like, I want you to listen to my mixtape. It's like, shut up. Shoot your mixtape.
1: No, that isn't actually the top five. No, that's very good thinking, though.
0: Who should control the music? The person who's driving or the person who's the passenger princess?
2: The person is driving.
1: I said driving, but that's not always the way in the car.
3: Because it's not fair then, like, because the driver should be allowed to listen to their audiobook. But they can't because other people are in the car.
0: No, don't listen to an audiobook when other people are in the car.
3: Yeah, I know, but that's not fair. Like I say to the twins, you get treats all the time. The audiobook is my treat and I can't listen to it now because you don't want to listen to it.
0: But a treat is an audiobook or just a book and alone time.
3: Yeah, but like that doesn't really happen.
0: Yeah,
3: so.
0: Very true.
1: No, yeah. It's not the answer, no.
0: Jesus, they listen to that book?
3: Oh, no, God. I can't put on any of the raunchy ones, obviously. I can't put on any audiobooks.
0: All right.
3: Is it that they argue over what to have for dinner?
0: Ooh.
1: Oh, yeah, that's a good shout. Yeah, both tired coming in, and then they can't. You know, someone says, oh, no, get whatever you want, I'm not bothered. And then you say something like, oh, no, not that, though.
3: Yeah, no, the worst is like, what do you want? You know what I eat. You know what I eat.
0: You know what I eat.
3: You know what I eat.
0: And then
3: you might come back with something, and oh, don't want that.
1: Yeah, that is.
3: It doesn't happen anymore.
1: No, that is in the top five, though. It's not number one, but yeah.
0: Nice.
1: What to eat, where to eat, like restaurant and stuff. That's all the, yeah.
0: Okay.
1: Not what the answer.
3: Okay.
0: So, both myself and Una are completely wrong. Let's get some guesses in on 087-1102-107.
1: What's the number one thing people argue about in a relationship?
0: What do you reckon it is? Oh, Tommy and Sligo's already sent in his guess. We'll go to that next.

0: this question this morning, our super producer Donald. It's a good question for people to get tips on how to keep the peace.
1: What and, not to do, yeah.
0: Yeah, in relationships. 087-1102-107. The question this morning on iRadio.
1: What's the number one thing people argue about in a relationship?
2: Morning, iRadio. Tommy and Roscommon.
0: Morning, Tommy.
2: Just wondering, is it leaving the bedroom light on when one person gets up earlier than their partner?
0: Oh, when you get up.
3: That's a criminal offence to do that to someone.
0: I thought it was just leave it on. Do some people like to leave it on?
3: No, they don't. General. It's awful.
0: Really?
3: It's so bad.
0: All the time, though?
3: What do you mean all the time?
0: Doesn't matter, Una. You're not picking up on a button down.
3: No, I'm not. No, I'm not.
1: It's not the answer, no, but isn't that it? Is a very good show.
0: Yeah, I wouldn't get turn on the light now, getting up now on these dark mornings. Jesus.
3: No, that would be terribly selfish of you.
0: Yeah.
3: But it's so lovely, though, when someone else has to get up and you can just turn back and just get all cozy and stuff in the bed. It's such a lovely feeling.
0: Yeah, I'd say Lisa loves it now after my 17 alarms go off, like from 4 a.m.
3: Oh my days.
0: And then eventually I'm like, oh, go, slip through them all. Jump out of bed, bang my foot off one of the bedposts.
3: What do you do with your CPAP thing first? Did that come off first?
0: Yeah.
1: He won't be able to get out of the way.
0: Yeah, or else I'll be glued to the bed.
3: Oh, right. Okay. And what does it look like? Like a Darth Vader type of,
0: It's like, for anybody to know what Darth Vader is, it's like, it's a mask.
3: Yeah.
0: Yeah, yeah, that's on my face that keeps me alive.
3: Okay, cool. Yeah.
0: Thanks.
3: Very good. Oh, that's fun. No, that's great.
0: It's all right.
3: Yeah. I'm just trying to paint a picture. Yeah, do you know what I mean? That's all I'm doing.
0: It's just something that I don't like to talk about, do you know?
3: Yeah, right.
4: Morning, iRadio. Is
0: morning.
4: It
0: go on.
4: Couples actually argue about the tone of your voice, like the way you're talking to each other. Sometimes you can sound a bit mardy than... You're really not.
0: All right, okay, whatever. Jesus.
3: I don't like the tone of your voice.
1: Oh, but when someone says that to you, when you don't think you have a tone, you're like, oh
3: it's infuriating. Like, it's infuriating.
0: I think people need to work on their tone.
1: Yeah.
3: Mm. Yeah.
0: Do you know what I mean?
1: Not talking about the tone of your voice,
3: Una. Una. Una.
0: Is that it, Donald?
1: No.
0: For crying out loud, I guess it's on 087-1102-107.
1: What's the number one thing people argue about in a relationship?

0: Florence Road 7563, which is a song that they wrote about the Bray to O'Connell Street bus, the 7563, but it goes via the square in Tala.
1: Really?
0: No.
1: That's such a bad joke.
0: It's brilliant.
1: I'm so gullible.
2: Is it the tone?
0: All right, right. What's the question we're asking, producer Donal?
3: Question is, what's the number one thing people argue about in a relationship?
4: Well, it's Paddy.
0: Hey, Paddy.
4: Could it be arguing over what they watch on Netflix?
3: Yeah. That is a very good shout, and there's always the argument. Put what you want on. Oh, no, I don't want to watch that. Number three on the list. It's in the top five.
0: I always know if I put something on when the phone comes out.
3: Oh, yeah, you know they don't like it.
2: If you don't want to watch this, just say it to me.
3: No, it's fine.
0: And then she's like, I don't like your tone. The dinner you made is rubbish. And you smell and your mother dresses you funny. I'm like, Jesus!
5: Morning, iRadio. I think my boring answer is communication. And then my other answer will be deciding what to eat for dinner.
0: So we know that the eating for dinner one isn't right because we had that guest. So
1: yeah.
0: Is it communication?
3: No, it's not.
0: Really?
3: But I like the thinking, yeah.
0: Okay.
4: It's the bit of TV remote.
0: TV remote? Who's got the remote?
3: It's got the control.
0: Do you know, my wife is so funny. She's so funny. Do you know what she does just to annoy me? And she knows she does it just to annoy me because I watch her do it and I see her looking at me. She puts the volume on an uneven number.
1: Oh, seriously, what is up with that?
3: No, I couldn't do that.
0: I'd say, do you need it? I need it on an even number.
3: Yeah, no, I do.
0: Yeah.
3: And it wouldn't. No,
1: it doesn't bother me.
0: You don't care.
1: This sometimes I might put it on a number like, ooh, I had a good year when I was 21. So I'll leave it at 21. Yeah. Ooh, I had a good year when I was...
0: That would freak me out.
1: Really?
3: Yeah. Oh,
0: no, and do you know what freaks me out even more? That my car radio, the actual volume, it doesn't have numbers. It's just a bar. So I don't know what number volume is on.
1: Man.
0: So I drive in silence now.
1: Right, something wrong with you.
0: There is. Yeah. I know there is. Anyway, what's the answer?
3: Good guesses. Reveal time.
0: Sorry, do you mind?
3: Reveal time. The number one thing people argue about in relationships is the time it takes somebody to get ready. This is the time I'm going to leave. Yeah, no problem. 10 minutes after that, we were going to leave 10 minutes ago.
0: I know for a fact I'm going to have an argument with my radio wife on Friday.
3: Oh,
0: yeah.
1: Why?
3: Oh, God, yeah.
0: Because apparently I'm your designated driver and you're going to be late for the Imro Radio Awards and I'm going to be waiting for you because I won't let you eat chips in the car.
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3: Students take to the streets of the capital, and how fashionably late is too late? Here's what's happening. First, a passenger who helped save a plane from crashing says he acted just in time after the captain was stabbed by his co-pilot. The Dubai to Tel Aviv flight plunged 14,000 feet before he took control and pulled it out of its dive, with two off-duty pilots then landing in Saudi Arabia. The alleged attacker is in custody and the motive is unclear. The US president praised the plumber who jumped in.
4: When asked why he did that, he said he watches that show, Air Disasters. You know the show? It's that crazy show. I never want to watch it because I watch it. I don't like watching it because bad things happen. But he said he watches it a lot.
3: As the government prepares the final plans for next week's budget, the opposition parties are set to announce what they do if making the decisions. Labour, Sinn Féin and the Social Democrats will launch their alternative budgets today. The opposition is looking for tax cuts, social welfare hikes, energy credits and a second tier of child benefit. Thousands of students will march today in protest at what they claim is the government's lack of care for their welfare. AMLAI says with a 50,000 bed shortfall in student accommodation and hundreds of students reporting as homeless, the government's response to an unfolding crisis is a disgrace. A large march will begin at the Garden of Remembrance at lunchtime. Daniel Walsh is president of Aontas na MBláthanna in Éireann.
5: Ahead of our protest today, we released key demands for the government. The first is that we'd like to see action on a student accommodation crisis, which is one of the biggest barriers to higher education in Ireland today. We're also calling on them to reduce the student contribution charge. And finally, we're asking on the government to take action to close the core funding gap in the higher education sector. So we need to see action on the part of the government on these three key demands.
3: Officials say a woman who was given two doses of a lethal injection in America is still alive. Krista Pike is the only woman on death row in Tennessee for stabbing and beating a classmate in 1995. Authorities insist every execution protocol was followed. John North, who's been covering the case for three decades, was one of the journalists there to witness the execution.
6: It appeared that this did not go like they thought it was supposed to go, but we don't know that. When we left the building, so far as we knew, she was probably still alive. You just saw the emergency vehicles pull up.
3: And turning up 15 minutes late is fashionable, but the 29-minute mark is when tardiness turns into rudeness. Almost a third of people tell their late friend that a gathering starts earlier than it actually does, with a quarter saying 5 minutes away is the biggest lie their friends tell. The survey of 2,000 people found 26% say if you're going to be an hour late, you shouldn't bother turning up at all.
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3: Starting with soccer, the Republic of Ireland face group leaders Austria tonight in their latest Nations League fixture. Austria have a perfect record coming into this game with 2 wins from 2. Ireland lost their opening match of this campaign against Kosovo before winning 3-0 against Israel last Sunday in Hungary. Manager Heimir Hallgrímsson praised his players for handling the Israel game with grace and dignity.
8: I think the players have done this week with grace and dignity and represented the national team the best way they can. The decision to play was not the players, but we've played the game, and I think they did it with absolute the best way they could, raising awareness of the issues at the same time.
3: Manchester City's principal sponsor Etihad Airways says it's considering legal

0: Action against the Premier League. The Abu Dhabi-based airline says it categorically rejects any suggestion it was involved in improper commercial arrangements. Etihad Airways have sponsored Man City since 2009, and although they were not named in the 40-page document released on Tuesday by the Premier League, they say that this has created damaging implications for them. Katie McCabe, meanwhile, missed Chelsea's Champions League fixture against Lyon yesterday through illness. The Ireland captain was absent from the matchday squad for the 0-0 draw in France yesterday. Elsewhere, Arsenal drew 2-2 with Paris FC and defending champions Barcelona breezed past Roma 6-0. In Gaelic games, Galway GAA chairperson Paul Bellew says they're delighted to appoint a manager of Eamon Fitzmaurice's calibre. The former Kerry boss has been ratified as the new Galway senior football manager on a 3-year term. Fitzmaurice previously managed the Kerry team for 6 seasons, winning an All-Ireland title in 2014, as well as 6 Munster championships and a league crown. In golf, Paul Carrington can become the oldest ever winner on golf's DP World Tour this week. The 3-time major winner will be playing alongside JP McManus' son, Kieran, at the Alfred Dunhill Links Championship. And in racing, the ground at Clonmel's Goodgull to yielding in places ahead of their 7-race jumps car this afternoon, while there's an 8-race meeting in Bellewstown.
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0: In Galway, Tuam Road inbound looks extra busy with a queue from Parkmore Road Junction to the Bohorna Drive. The N6 inbound is backed up between Junction 19, Oran Mór and Coolagrand about Barna Road. Eastbound is very slow before the village through to the Capa Road Junction. The Bohorna Drive westbound is busy from Coolagrand about to the Munavay Road Junction. There is a travel time now of 34 minutes from the Ball in Naas to the M50, and it's currently taking 36 minutes if you're travelling from Portlaoise to Tullamore.
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0: Mainly dry and bright at first today with sunny spells and just well-scattered showers. Showery rain developing in the west later this afternoon. During the evening, that rain will spread eastwards, turning heavy at times, highs of 14 to 17 degrees. 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
1: Don't you just want to wait?
2: Ready. We are preparing ourselves to play a game of Rhyme It, where all you have to do is rhyme all the answers that we give you. My brain is broken today. Just rhyme, and it's as simple as that. And at the end of the week, you could win the contents of Una's drawers. And in there, with thanks to with the Return Awards, we've had a pair of AirPods in there, which is pretty tasty.
0: Class.
2: Yeah. Una's been trying to take them back, but we're like, no. We've already told people that they could win it. So if you'd like to play this morning, 087-1102-107.
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0: see Barry came into us, did some tricks for doing it. You're going to hear all about it in just a while, but also this happened.
1: Whoa! New superpower.
0: Oh my God. Oh. I'm absolutely mortified.
2: Yeah, you should be.
0: What did I break on Keith Barry? You know, the mentalist, the magician, the mind bender. That's to come this morning. We play Rhyme It next, though, after Reem and Celine.

0: business.
1: Playing this morning on Ryan. Oh, good morning, Claire. How are you?
2: Good morning. How are you?
1: Yeah, good. Thanks very much. You've got the lovely fresh air of the northwest coast of Killybegs. How are you? Come on, get in there.
2: Absolutely.
1: And have you got any wains helping you out this morning?
2: No, I don't. My wains are all big wains now.
1: Oh, no way. Very good.
3: I love the word win.
1: Yeah.
3: Win, it's fabulous.
1: I never know how to say it right, so I say it really mushy and selectively, just wins.
4: Yeah, wins.
1: Wins. Come here. Are you heading to New York, Concrete Jungle, Wet Dream Tomato?
2: Well, not until Christmas time, but I'm going down to Meath this evening because my little grandson, my only little grandson, has been christened this weekend.
4: Oh, what's his name?
2: His name is James.
1: James,
4: gorgeous.
1: What a cool name.
4: Yeah.
1: He's gonna from here on in, James will be Jimmy.
4: And is he only a baby?
2: He's a cool little boy. Yeah. Yes, he's 8 weeks old.
4: He's 8 weeks. My twins are 5 and I haven't christened them yet. My mother is like, well, you just go in. Just bring them in by yourself to a priest and get it done.
1: Can I do it?
4: No, if you tried to spill water over Jamie's head, he'd punch you. Or punch you.
1: Right square in the... Actually, can you do that? You know the way you can become a celebrant for weddings and stuff? Can you become like a can you
3: create...
1: No.
3: No?
1: No.
3: You can't. It's a different thing. No.
2: That might be different.
3: It might be different.
1: Boo!
3: Yeah.
1: All right, okay. Well, it just looks like I'm just going to have to become a priest.
4: Yeah, okay.
1: Yeah. All right, the score to beat is 6. I think it's very doable.
3: Yeah.
1: Darren got that on Tuesday. How are you feeling? You feeling confident?
2: I'm doing all right. Sure. I'll give it a shot anyway. As long as Una doesn't take Darren's advice and go slow.
4: I'm not, don't, no way. I can't be bribed. I cannot be bribed.
1: Yeah. Producer Donald, can you keep an eye on Una's pace and tone with the questions?
4: Oh my days. I ask the same at the same pace and tone every single day. Not, every single day.
1: I'm not going to lie to you.
5: Can't read any faster.
1: Yeah, you sound a bit slower today.
4: Oh, stop. Don't put that on, Claire. I will do my best for you. It'll be fair.
1: I'll do my...
2: There might be a fish and chips on, you know, in Killybegs for you if you speed up a wee bit for me.
4: I'm dying to go to Killybegs. You know, I'm good friends with the mayor of Killybegs, actually, Christine.
2: Sure. Me and Christine will treat you to some fish and chips then if you speed up a wee bit.
4: Oh, I can't be. Okay, well, you said this off air now. You said it on air, so it can't happen. Anyway. Right.
1: Shenanigans. Bribery.
4: No bribery.
1: Yeah. Okay. Right. Keep an eye on these two, please. I'm just going to press the button. You're 30 seconds.
4: You have to tell her the word first.
1: After.
4: Calm down, love.
1: I was getting there.
4: Yeah, all right, go
1: Look
4: on.
1: Look how fast she's talking.
4: No, stop.
1: All right, Claire, the word that you've got to rhyme with this morning is...
4: Snip. Like in snip that. Do-do-do-do, snip that. Remember the time I wrote the song for the man getting the vasectomy in the day and it was like, snip that.
1: How could I forget it, Una?
2: Snip that. Oh, God.
1: She sent a video of herself singing it because she wants to do it on the Late Late Toy Show.
4: I do not.
1: You sent it to Patrick Keelty.
4: I did not.
1: And then he hung up.
4: Okay, so it's snip.
1: Right. Your 30 seconds start now.
4: When you put your chicken strip into sauce, you what?
2: Snip.
4: If you're acrobatic, you might be able to jump up and what?
2: Flip.
4: If you're into blindfolds and things, you might also have a what?
2: I don't know. Carry on.
4: Cooper was made to do this on stage recently.
2: Flip.
4: When your jeans don't have buttons, they may have a what?
2: Zip.
4: A bone in your body.
2: I don't know. Go
4: you
2: on.
4: Kiss with these.
2: Flip.
4: Something you might put in your
1: time,
4: hair.
1: Time. Everybody calm down. Oh my God. It was 5. You would have got 6 only for you went by, what was question 3, you know?
4: If you're into blindfolds and things, you might also have a what?
1: Whip.
2: Okay. My mind doesn't think like that.
1: Yeah. They're not into that in Killybegs, are they? They're not into
4: How it. Do you know?
1: Well, I don't know. Actually, are they into that in Killybegs?
4: Are they into that in Killybegs?
2: No, I don't know. That's more your style, Cooper, when you're dripping and all.
4: Yeah! Woo-hoo!
1: Also, said it again by somebody last night.
4: What?
1: Are you going to be doing a bit of a strip tonight? And they perform from a gig. And I'm like, no.
4: Oh, that's so disappointing. You need to give the people what they want. Strip, strip, strip, strip, strip.
2: Oh, God, yeah, absolutely.
4: Yeah, absolutely.
1: And Claire, I'm giving the people what they want. I did a burlesque performance, and now I'm giving them Una as a comedian.
4: Stop.
1: Doing stand-up.
4: I'm not,
2: I can't wait to hear that.
1: It's going to be amazing.
4: No, stop.
1: So amazing.
4: Not happening. You get the doctors. I'll get a
0: the doctor's note won't work.
4: It will. Shut up.
0: No.
1: Claire, thank you so much. Enjoy the christening and enjoy your trip to New York as well. And thank you so much for coming on
2: thank
1: playing Rhyme
2: so
1: It.
2: Much.
1: All right,
4: thanks.
1: Cheers.
4: Honkily bags. Bye.
1: Bye. Honkily bags. If you'd like to play Rhyme It and win with the Return Awards, 087-110-2107, and you could play tomorrow. Tomorrow's Friday, isn't it?
4: Whoop.
0: Yay.
1: Ooh, best of luck. This is Olivia Rodrigo, Stupid Song on iRadio.

0: looking for kids to do the weather, by the way. If you want to give us a weather forecast, kids, we need your voice notes. 087-110-207. If you would like a iRadio goodie bag, and what's in there is the iRadio water bottle. A whole lot of goodies, right? There's also a certificate to say that you're on iRadio with Cooper Nuna. Speaking of Nuna, it's right there in front of me. We've learned something recently. We haven't really talked about it that much. That you keep on saying, oh, Jesus, my mother keeps telling me I haven't christened the twins. And they're, what are they, 18?
1: They're 5.
0: Oh.
1: Yeah, I need to, really need to get on that.
0: Finola has sent in a message to us letting you know that this Saturday, as in October 3rd, Nuna, at 11 a.m, you need to get to the Knock Shrine.
1: What's happening?
0: The annual blessing of the pet ceremony. So if we just bring the twins.
1: Well, would that count as them being christened then?
0: Sure. While you're up there, just say to whoever's up there, say
1: do us
0: a favour while you're doing the pets. And they'd be like, well, what do you want to do? So, well, they're on leashes, so you might as well.
1: Hey. I could bring Missy the doggy as well. That sounds lovely. Yeah.
0: Ah, oh, Missy's going to be on blessing that poor dog.
1: What's wrong with my Missy? She's lovely.
0: Has she pooped in any of your friends' houses recently?
1: Not this week.
0: Okay, brilliant. All right, we'll have kids' weather on the way. Also, music from Kingfisher, and I cannot wait for you to hear what Keith Barry did with us in studio.
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3: 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It's cloudy and very huffy and puffy. And I would rather stay at home than go to school.
1: Fair. Huffy and puffy. If you would like to do the weather and you're a kid, 0871 102 107. With Cooper and Una, 8:30. 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
4: 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The Competition and Consumer Protection Commission is looking into whether in-game currencies and purchases are in breach of consumer law. There are concerns users, especially children, are unable to understand the real-world cost when buying something in these games. As the government prepares the final plans for next week's budget, the opposition parties are set to announce what they do if making the decisions. Labour, Sinn Féin and the Social Democrats will launch their alternative budgets today. The opposition is looking for tax cuts, social welfare hikes, energy credits and a second tier of child benefit. And passengers who helped stop a plane from crashing have arrived back in Israel. The aircraft plunged 14,000 feet after one pilot allegedly attacked another before passengers intervened and 2 off-duty pilots took control. A man has been arrested.
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4: In Galway, Tuam Road inbound looks extra busy with a queue from Parkmore Road Junction to the Borna Drive. The N6 inbound is backed up between Junction 19, Oranmore and Coolagrand. But Barna Road eastbound is very slow before the village through to the Capper Road Junction. The Borna Drive westbound is busy from Coolagrand about to the Munavay Road Junction. The Old Dublin Road inbound is backed up between Coast Road Junction and Ross Hill Road Junction. In Kildare, the Dunboyne Road outside Maynooth will have traffic management at the back of the golf club for the next 2 weeks. It's currently taking 39 minutes now from Newbridge to the M50, and there is a travel time of 53 minutes from Cavan to Monaghan. 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

0: to 9 this morning. What would cause this reaction from Keith Barry?
1: Oh, my God.
2: What did that say?
1: Oh, my God.
0: I have not stopped laughing. I have not stopped remembering, hoping that there would not be any evidence of what actually happened when Keith Barry came into studio.
3: Oh, but there is, my friend, and it's mortifying for you.
0: So yeah. Keith Barry came into studio and we had a great catch up and chat with him, and he did some absolutely amazing tricks, and you're going to hear that just after 9.
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0: This tomorrow, next week, is when you're going to win this.
3: Oh, my God.
0: Oh, my God. Uh-oh, oh here she God. Goes. She's fantasy buying again.
3: Yeah, no, I'd get that coat for €350 that I really need in my life. I'd get the boots for €249 that I really need in my life. And then I would go and get my legs lasered and just have it all gone.
0: Whoa. What do you mean lasered?
3: Just lasered. Just like...
0: Your legs lasered. What happens to them?
3: I think you can get your... It's just lasered and then... The hair is gone, and you don't have to. You don't have to be bothered with, like, you know, shaving them anymore. Even though you don't need to shave your legs, like, you know, at all.
0: Oh, really?
3: No, you don't need to shave your legs.
0: Mine are still kind of. They're a bit stubbly now after you made me shave them. They're really itchy.
3: I didn't make you shave them.
0: You did.
3: I didn't. You were doing a performance. You were going doing a burlesque performance, and I said to you, I think it would be nicer if to go with your whole aesthetic if they were smooth. And also, I just wanted the joy of seeing getting your legs waxed.
0: Yeah.
3: Yeah.
0: Anyway, you can use €312,000 for solicitor's fees when you're suing your company. 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The cash machine will then randomly pick a number. And if it's your number that we call, you must answer your phone within 5 rings, tell a surprise amount, and the cash is yours. €312,000. I nearly actually stumbled it there because I was like, is it really that amount? Yeah, €312,000. Write it down. Very best of luck.
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0: Cat's Eye and I mornings with Cooper and Una. It's 8:45. Is it somebody's birthday that we need to do a shout out to today?
1: Yeah, Tommy has been in touch and he wants to give a big shout out to his mam, Teresa. I won't say how old she is, but Tommy says she's mega old. Happy birthday, Teresa.
0: Mega old. Go on. Happy birthday. All right, get it off your chest this morning. We need everybody to chime in on this. 087-1102-107.
1: So this is from Rachel. Hey guys, I need to get this off my chest and some might call me a bit of a Karen, but I don't care. I was away with the girls at a posh restaurant in Dublin at the weekend when the waiter took my order. I asked for the soup and a steak well done. He looked at me and said, "Ah, there's always one." Everyone started roaring laughing and I felt really uncomfortable. Then one of the girls, Mary, who I'm not even that close with, said that I had the palate of a knuckle-dragging farmer. Everyone was laughing, but I was raging and I could barely eat my food after that. Was the waiter out of order for making a comment about my order? And should I tell Mary I didn't appreciate what she said or just let it go? Rachel.
0: Okay.
1: Let's unpack this.
0: Let's unpack this. Okay, so she asked for, well, the mistake she made, she asked for a steak well done.
1: Yeah. You see, stop now. Don't be judgy. Don't be judgy. Do you have it mooing? Do you have it mooing?
0: What are you doing with your hand there?
1: You have it mooing.
0: You're doing like you show me something
2: duck
0: on.
2: Beak. Yeah, what's that?
0: Do I have it mooing? No, I don't. But like, I don't have it well done. Like,
1: but you can't judge someone.
0: No, I can.
1: But that's mean. Now, I think the waiter
0: it's mean to your palate if you just have a well done steak.
2: Medium rare, nice.
1: Yeah. No, medium rare. No, go way out of that.
0: Yeah.
1: No, I bet you when you're away, Donald, you eat that mincemeat roll. What's the name of that again?
0: Tartar.
1: Is it tartar? Steak tartar.
2: No, I don't like that.
1: No, you don't like that. Okay. So I think
0: I bet you like a little stomach bug, do you?
1: Some people love it.
0: Yeah, I wouldn't go near myself.
1: My friend Anne has a very posh palate now and she would eat that tartar.
0: Of course she would.
1: She's the one who eats oysters as well.
0: Oysters.
1: And the caviar bump. First let's unpack it. I think that the waiter was having a little bit of flirty banter there. Like, just kind of like being like, there's always one. Just kind of giving, just like building a rapport with this table.
0: Yeah.
1: Probably thinking,
2: bored with each of the tables and going, I'll have a laugh with you.
1: Yeah.
0: Like, would you prefer a waiter to go, yes, madam, that's exactly what I would have had too. That's a very good choice. And then move on and lie to you.
1: Well,
0: and then plonks his leather in front of you.
1: I suppose, the other side of it is, should he really have made a comment? He's not going to be eating the steak. It's Rachel's steak.
0: Yeah.
1: I think what her friend said, because I suppose soup and well-done steak... her friend said that she had the palate of a knuckle-dragging farmer. That was rude.
0: Also
1: that was...
0: sounds like they were at a funeral. Do you know what I mean?
1: Soup and a bit of steak. Yeah. Okay, so what are we asking here? Was the waiter wrong? Is Rachel being a little bit...
0: I think Rachel needs to calm down. It's like the waiter was only having a bit of crack.
1: I think the waiter was only having a bit of crack as well.
0: And if she's getting upset about that, then there's obviously something a little bit deeper in...
1: Well, hold on a second now.
0: Hold on.
1: What? Some people might be like, okay, I'm paying a lot of money. I'm paying a lot of money in this posh restaurant in Dublin, right?
0: Yeah.
1: I'm paying a lot of money.
2: Doing the hand thing.
1: No, I'll do the hand thing. I need to express myself, Donald.
0: You go, girl.
1: Yeah.
0: I'm rooting for you here.
1: So if Rachel has paid a lot of money for a steak, maybe the waiter should have just shut up and not commented at all.
0: Do you know what Rachel needs to do? Actually, get involved with this. 087-1102-107. Maybe Rachel needs to go into one of those restaurants that...
1: the tartar.
0: No. Where you pay like 36 euro for... the way... Isn't steak about 36 euro now or something like that for a steak?
1: Way more expensive than that.
0: You just made a horse noise. Oh, yeah. Love that. Boom. But she should go to one of those restaurants where you pay to cook your own steak.
1: When they bring it down in a stone.
0: Yeah. And they're just like, there you go, cook it yourself.
1: No, your ass. No.
0: Yeah.
1: The novelty has worn off.
0: It's still happening, Una.
1: Really?
0: Yeah. All right, 087-1102-107. What you reckon? Is she being a bit too kind of like precious? Or should she just lighten up? And should the waiter have said anything? Here's Harry. This is iRadio.

0: Styles. Oh, yes. Everyone get tickets for the gig in Croker?
1: Not I.
0: I did. Nope. 45 quid, right up in the nosebleeds. How are you doing? Delighted with life.
1: Yeah.
0: Elizabeth wasn't too happy when I told her where her tickets were. So what do you mean the nosebleeds? I'm like, literally.
1: Up in the gods.
0: Yeah, yeah, like you're on the back wall at the very, very back of the pitch. Uh-huh. Why are they called the nosebleeds? I'm like, because of the altitude to get a nosebleed.
1: Yeah.
0: Damn it. Hey, get it off your chest this morning. We got this message in.
1: So Rachel is a bit upset. She was out for dinner recently in a posh restaurant in Dublin with the girls and she ordered soup and steak and the waiter made a comment. He said, ah, there's always one. She wasn't really happy with that. Then one of the girls, Mary, who she's not even that pally with, said that she had the palate of a knuckle-dragging farmer.
0: Amazing.
1: and I'm sorry, Rachel. And Rachel is like, everyone was roaring laughing, but she was raging and she could barely eat her food after that. So she's a bit like, you know, she's a bit annoyed. Yeah.
0: What way did she want her steak, though? Did you say that?
1: She wanted her steak well done.
0: Oh, my God. All right. 087-110-2107.
2: Oh, Rachel, eat what you want, but just have a wee bit of banter.
0: Wee bit of banter?
1: Yeah.
2: So, you know, a bit of crack. Don't take things so seriously. Goodness me.
0: Yeah, maybe. Yeah. Yeah, absolutely. 100%. You just need to, like, just, it's fun.
1: Bonus. All the knuckle-dragging farmer, you know, food choices.
0: Be motivational here, Una.
1: Yeah.
0: Own it.
1: Own, yeah.
0: Yeah.
1: Be a mouth breather.
3: So, just to chime in there with that girl and her steak.
0: Yeah.
3: It's just a joke. Everyone's messing. Because, as Cooper says, the first mistake you made was ordering a steak medium well. Or well done. I can't remember what it was. Like, the only way you can have a steak is, you know, rare, medium rare.
0: Exactly.
3: It's just a joke. It is literally just a joke. And, you know, if you don't like that she said you've got a palate like a knuckle dragon
1: farmer.
3: What's a knuckle dragon farmer? Yeah. Just turn around and say, well, you have the face like a bulldog licking piss off a thistle. I suppose neither one of us are perfect.
1: Oh my God.
0: Well, I didn't expect you to go down this road.
1: So okay. Good.
0: All right,
1: I love that insult. I'm going to write that down. Okay.
0: Brilliant. Okay.
1: It's like the bulldog getting pee pee off a thistle.
0: Brilliant. Yeah. All right. Keep your messages coming. 087-110-2107.
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8: Calls for much tougher enforcement of dog fouling laws and how fashionably late is too late. Here's what's happening. First, nine gaming companies, including the creators of Minecraft and Candy Crush, are being investigated by the CCPC. The Competition and Consumer Protection Commission is looking into whether in-game currencies and purchases are in breach of consumer law. There are concerns users, especially children, are unable to understand the real-world cost when buying something in these games. Neurodevelopmental therapist and founder of Cogni Kids, Alwyn Moran, says the games are manipulative by design.
9: Absolutely taps into the fact that, you know, our kids' reward systems are very mature, but the part of the brain that actually puts the brakes on, that it won't mature until about the age of 23 or 25. So all of these design tricks, you know, they're designed to put pressure on them. They're designed to really reward that reward system.
8: As the government prepares the final plans for next week's budget, the opposition parties are set to announce what they do if making the decisions. Labour, Sinn Féin and the Social Democrats will all launch their alternative budgets today. The opposition is looking for tax cuts, social welfare hikes, energy credits and a second tier of child benefit. A solution to the Drumcree standoff in the north hangs in the balance this morning. Portadown Orangemen say they will not accept any deal that requires them to walk away from what they see as their right to parade down the Garvahy Road. However, A representative of Garvahy Road residents says they're prepared to accept a document setting out a possible resolution to the dispute. Journalist Amanda Ferguson says both sides have remained tight-lipped about exactly what's contained in the document.
10: I would love to know what was in it, like most other people, but what I suggest was in it was something that didn't involve the orange men walking down the Garvahy Road, because it's not acceptable to residents for them to do so.
8: There are calls for much tougher enforcement of dog fouling laws. Fines for not cleaning up after your pet in public spaces recently increased to 200.

0: minute mark is when tardiness turns into rudeness. Almost a third of people tell their late friends that a gathering starts earlier than it actually does, with a quarter saying 5 minutes away is the biggest lie their friends tell. The survey of 2,000 people found 26% say if you're going to be an hour late, you shouldn't bother turning up at all.
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3: 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Again. 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
0: Starting with soccer, Republic of Ireland manager Hamir Hallgrimsson has revealed that his squad have been working with a psychologist since returning from the Israel match in Hungary. The controversy surrounding the FAI's decision to play the Israel fixtures has generated a lot of attention, and the squad will not be fulfilling any media obligations for the remainder of this international window. Hallgrimsson says that he himself has spoken to this psychologist and wants his players to have someone to go to if they need to talk ahead of tonight's game against Austria.
6: Since coming from Israel, we have a psychologist within the squad. If anyone needs assistance, I use them just to talk and have discussions with someone that you know you can trust and reflect on oneself. And if the players need that one, it's available now.
0: Manchester City's principal sponsor, Etihad Airways, says it's considering legal action against the Premier League. The Abu Dhabi-based airline says it categorically rejects any suggestion it was involved in improper commercial arrangements. Etihad Airways have sponsored Man City since 2009, and although they were not named in the 40-page document released on Tuesday by the Premier League, they say that this has created damaging implications for them. Meanwhile, Katie McCabe missed Chelsea's Champions League fixture against Lyon yesterday through illness. The Ireland captain was absent from the matchday squad for the nil-all draw in France yesterday. The women's national team begin their 2027 World Cup qualifying playoffs campaign next week, travelling to Kazakhstan for the first of two legs. On October 9th, McCabe is suspended for this fixture due to an accumulation of yellow cards. And in Gaelic Games, Galway GAA chairperson Paul Bellew says they're delighted to appoint a manager of Eamon Fitzmaurice's calibre. The former Kerry boss has been ratified as the new Galway senior football manager on a three-year term. He takes over from Pádraig Joyce, who stepped down after 7 years in charge last month.
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0: In Galway, Mike Cullen Road inbound is backed up between Barna Road Junction and Bushy Park. Tume Road inbound has a queue from Tumal Ditch to the Borna Drive. The N6 inbound is backed up after Junction 19, Oranmore to Coolagh about. Salt Hill Road inbound is congested from Kingston Road Junction to Threadneedle Road Junction. The Borna Drive westbound is busy from Old Dublin Road Junction to the Munna Road Junction. In Kildare, the Dunboyne Road outside Maynooth will have traffic management at the back of the golf club for the next 2 weeks, and there is currently a travel time now of 32 minutes if you're travelling from Trim to the M50.
1: Weather.
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0: Mainly dry and bright at first with sunny spells and showers. Showery rain developing the west later this afternoon, turning heavy and persistent in places. This evening, highs of 14 to 17 degrees. 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

0: what way do you like your steak? That's the question, I suppose, that a lot of people are asking. And what we're kind of realising this morning, that Una likes a leathery old...
1: I do not like a leathery old steak. I like my steak medium. Anyway, I'm going to read this out so this makes sense, right?
0: This is get it off
1: get
0: your chest.
1: Get it off your chest.
0: 087-110-2107.
1: This is from Rachel. She says, I need to get this off my chest, and some might call me a bit of a Karen, but I don't care. I was away with the girls at a posh restaurant in Dublin at the weekend when the waiter took my order. I asked for soup and a steak. Well done. He looked at me and went, ah, there's always one. Everyone started laughing and I felt really uncomfortable. Then one of the girls, Mary, who I'm actually not even that close with, said that I had the palate of a knuckle-dragging farmer. Ouch. Everyone was roaring laughing, but I was raging and I could barely eat my food after that. Was the waiter out of order for making a comment about my order? And should I tell Mary I didn't appreciate what she said or just let it go? What do you think, Rachel?
0: Okay, lots of voice notes coming in on 087-110-2107.
2: Hey guys, Nicola from Westport again. Regards to the steak.
0: Yeah, what are you saying, Nicola?
2: For a start, yes, it should be eaten mooing, because that's how the steak is at its best.
0: There you go, Una. Apparently you should eat it while it's still mooing.
1: But that's, you know...
0: No.
1: That's Nicola's opinion. Other people might not like, you know, when the juicy blood bits are there and stuff. And that's okay too, because life is about choice.
0: It is all about choice.
1: It's all about choice.
0: And not to be judged.
1: No.
0: And if you are judged, it's only a little bit of fun.
2: That's how it's supposed to be cooked. Now, if somebody is a Philistine, that's on them. That's fine. They can have it.
1: Nicola!
0: Nicola.
1: You're calling me stupid.
0: I'll take that.
1: Yeah.
2: Well done. Ew. But that's up to them. The waiter was a... He should never have said anything like that. And it's gone. No point saying anything to Mary. It's over. Get over it.
0: Yeah, Mary.
2: Do you know? Yes, it was annoying. Yes, you were uncomfortable. But boo-hoo, it's another day. Move on, sister. Move on.
1: I like that. Yeah, move on, sister.
0: I love the way it was like, move on, sister.
1: Move on, sister.
0: Move on, sister.
1: Yeah.
0: All right, okay. That's good. All right, thank you very much. Whether it's right or wrong, we don't know.
3: Mm-mm. For that this morning, she got the soup. And the steak, well done.
0: Yeah, mm-hmm. Soup and steak, well done.
3: And she was called a knuckle dragon farmer.
0: Right, okay, yeah. So that's what, yeah. So what do you reckon?
3: Well, I hope she finished it all off with a nice cold glass.
1: Don't say it.
3: Scratch that. Oh. A cold pint of milk. Oh, Lord, now there's a proper farmer job for you.
1: Oh, God, I can't actually cope when I see that in a restaurant. A grown man with a pint of milk and a steak. Oh, sorry. If there's something I do judge it on, I judge that. A pint of milk with dinner, I'm sorry. It just makes my stomach churn. I don't like the banya. I can't. Banya makes me sick.
0: Mm.
1: So when I see a grown man with a pint of milk.
0: Why a man? That's very sexist of you.
1: How very dare you?
0: You said it. You've said it three times now. A grown man with a pint of milk.
1: Okay. If I see a grown woman with a pint of milk and a steak, that also gives me the ick.
0: She has every right to have it. As a woman, it's empowering to have
1: it. It's empowering to have a pint of milk.
0: Oh, yeah. There she is now, the matriarchy.
1: No, we're the patriarchy down with Banya at dinner. I can't.
0: Keep your messages coming. I think the topic has just changed now. Pints of milk.
1: No.
0: 087-110-2107. Do you take these off when you answer the phone? Like, you're proper old school, your earrings. Sorry, just one second. Answer me phone.
1: No.
0: No. All right. Okay. This is not about that, but it is Malcolm Todd. Earrings and iRadio.

0: in your mouth? I suppose this is one of the questions. Do you have your steak well done? Do you have it like medium rare? And if a waiter says to you,
1: there's always one,
0: do you get offended and all kind of like backed up?
2: I think the waiter was just having a bit of crack here. So 100%. Rachel was out with her friends and she ordered soup and a steak well done. She felt judged by the waiter who said, ah, there's always one. And then her one of the other friends, who she's not really that pally with, that there was that caveat in the email, she said, her friend told Rachel that she had the palate of a knuckle-dragging farmer. So Rachel is like, I was really annoyed. It ruined my meal. Am I in the wrong here? What does everyone think?
0: And also, Rachel, what's wrong with knuckle dragon farmers? Because they are the ones that keep this country going.
2: Exactly. Feeding the country.
0: Yeah.
3: Regarding that about the steak, mm-hmm. I can't really comment because I don't like it. And it wouldn't matter if Gordon Ramsay cooked it because I just don't like the way it feels in my mouth.
0: Doesn't like the way it feels in his mouth. But I suppose if you don't like the way something feels in your mouth, just don't put it in there.
2: Yeah.
0: Alright.
4: She obviously gave her funny bone to the dog before she left the house. It's a bit of crack. It's been full of cement and harden up.
0: There you go. Left her funny bone in the house.
5: Rachel needs to get a life.
0: Oh god. Oh.
5: Of course the waiter said that. That is a running joke.
0: Is it a running joke in the catering industry?
5: Anytime somebody asks for a well done
0: steak.
5: It's a bit of banter. Jesus, get a life.
0: Alright, okay.
6: Morning, guys.
0: Morning.
6: I am with the girl. Sorry, was it Rachel? With regards to the posh restaurant in Dublin.
0: Okay, so you're on her side.
6: The waiter absolutely shouldn't have said anything. Perhaps in his defence, maybe they looked like they were good crack and, you know, he maybe didn't realise what was going to unfold after that. Mary, she sounds like she needs to close her mouth. That herd mentality, then everybody laughing along at her joke at somebody else's expense. We're not a fan of that behaviour. And yeah, you should be able to, if you're going to a restaurant and you're paying the same money as everybody else, you should be able to have whatever you want, whatever way you want it, without people ridiculing you at the table. So hopefully she'll choose somewhere better the next time with better friends and leave Mary in the house to make her own food, whatever she eats, God knows.
0: Leave Mary in the house. Very good.
2: I kind of agree with that, I have to say. Yeah.
0: Yeah.
2: And listen, I have to roll back on the pint of milk thing, because if you want a pint of milk with your steak well done, I'm not going to judge you for that.
0: You will.
2: Stay in the radio though.
0: Listen, thank you so much for all the messages, and sorry we didn't get through them all on 087-1102-107. If there's anything you would like to get off your chest, we'd love to hear from you. 087-1102-107. And something I'm looking forward to is when Keith Barry came into studio and he did some tricks. He got into Una's head.
2: Yeah.
0: Like he literally brain hacked you.
2: Yeah.
0: He made you think of a tattoo. Did he actually implant it into your head? We'll find out that. But also, something happened, and I'm not frightened to admit that I'm mortified.
7: Whoa! Jesus! New superpower.
0: There we go. What exactly happened? 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

0: Dua Lipa, Houdini on iMornings with Cooper Nuna. We used to have a hen called Houdini.
1: Really?
0: Yeah.
1: Go on, where's the punchline?
0: It escaped and we lost
1: her. Oh, yeah, I knew that.
0: No, it's literally, yeah, she's gone.
1: She's gone, yeah.
0: She is. It's a true story.
1: Okay.
0: All right, fine. The radio's cash machine. Get. I'll tell you what, it's a different standard, isn't it? When it comes to Una, she wants to talk about her pet, her dog. It's like,
1: I never talk about my Missy Star.
0: And if I, are you kidding me?
1: No.
0: If I want to talk about one of my hens.
1: You talk about your hens.
0: Yeah, but you're just like, oh, who cares?
1: No, I don't care. No. It's not. No, talk about your hens all you like. But don't be doing the dad jokes. That's all I'm saying.
0: No, literally, we had a hen called Houdini.
1: You're a waiting state. She escaped.
0: She's always escaping and now she's gone.
1: Okay, really okay, sad. Okay, so, is it that, what's the Martin? What's the Martin thing that came and upset the hens?
0: Oh, the Pine Martin.
1: Pine Martin.
0: I don't want to talk about
1: that. Okay, sorry. Well, there you go. You don't want to talk about it, fine.
0: But what I do, if I want cash machine, I put a better fence in. A higher fence, so
1: yes,
0: they couldn't escape. €312,000, that'd get you a good fence, wouldn't it?
1: Telling you.
0: All right, €312,000. There are two ways you can enter to get the cash machine. 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And the cash machine will then randomly pick a number. And you never guess what. If it's your number that we call, you got to answer your phone within five rings. Tell us the prize amount of cash is yours. Simples. €312,000. On the way, keep Barry hacking into Una's brain. 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Michal,
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0: Oh, you were singing Loser to me after what happened with Keith Barrett the other day.
1: I was not. I said Luder.
0: Oh, yeah.
1: Luder.
0: Oh, you did, actually. So Keith Barrett came in to us, and we want to play you the bits and pieces that we got up to, because he wasn't able to get in live, so we recorded it. It was so much fun. Something did happen, though. There was a brain hack that he was going to do to Una, and I ruined it. All right, you'll hear that in a sec, but it's 25 years of hacking brains. Unhinged is the tour. It's happening all over the country. See kidparry.com online for more. See his website and also his socials as well. He's putting loads of videos up. It's really, really fun. So is 25 years getting away with the Keith Barry?
2: Yeah, still getting away with it, as they say. But look, it's my favourite show to date. I don't want to say too much, but the end of this show is a tearjerker. Like, everybody... Oh. In the audience, and I mean everybody, they're smiling but crying at the same time.
0: Okay.
2: It's the weirdest kind of ending I've ever put together for a show. And the only thing I'll say is it involves a sing song.
0: Have you taken inspiration from this show? Because at the end of every show, Una tends to sing and I always cry, so.
2: Well, I'd love to say yes, but no. Look, it is kind of a potpourri of the skill sets that I have over the last 25 years. But again, brand new show. Like, there's a part in the show where two people dematerialize on stage right before the audience's eyes.
0: Whoa.
2: So it's like CGI, it's like AI. There's no headset on the audience and there's no cover on the people on stage. They can just see it happens. Like, just two people disappear live on stage.
0: Wow.
2: From the audience, by the way. And they don't come back.
0: Well, if there's an excuse to get tickets, it's that one right there. Now, it's time to do what you need to do with Una.
2: Close your eyes. Close your eyes. Take a long, deep breath in and out. And in your mind, Una, just relax. Relax your jaw. Relax your shoulders. Or relax your mind. And in your mind now, just imagine for a second, Una, you've got a superpower, a newfound ability. And that newfound ability is to just see things where other people can't see things, and actually just have that newfound ability to begin to memorize things better than you've ever memorized them before. 3, 2, 1, open your eyes. Good. And I saw you actually relax then.
3: Got a piece of paper here.
2: And on this piece of paper, I've written down a prediction. There's a prediction inside this piece of paper here. And you can see that there, yes?
3: Yeah.
2: Okay, good. So here's the idea. On my phone, I went to IMDb and I wrote down on my notes list, I wrote down like the top 100 movies that are on IMDb, right? So if we go to my notes here, Una, you can see movies. There they are. Lots of them there. You can see them all there, yes?
1: Mm-hmm.
2: 100 of them. You can see them as well.
0: Yeah.
2: Now, Cooper, this is the difference between you now and Una. I'm showing you the same list. You can see the list, yes?
0: Yeah.
2: But I'm purposely scrolling fast, yes? And you don't know the order of the list because I'm going so fast, but you can see movies there, yes?
0: Yeah.
2: Okay, Una, take another 3 seconds to, one, just look at the list the same way he is. And now just close your eyes, close your eyes. Now, here's the difference between guessing and knowing. So if you were to guess a movie, I've written down a movie on the piece of paper here. If you were to guess a movie, you're just going to be guessing. But Una, she knows now.
0: She knows.
2: She knows. I'm going to have you guess. I'm going to tell you you're going to be wrong. Una's going to be right. If you were to just guess for a second, what movie that you think I've written down on the piece of paper, what would your guess be?
0: Shawshank Redemption.
2: Shawshank Redemption. Great movie. Okay, but you're wrong.
0: Obviously.
2: You're wrong. So, Una, keep your eyes open because you need to see this. Because I have written down here, look, it's not the Shawshank Redemption, but other movies that I liked. Una, eyes open. Other movies I liked, look. Then came you, Great Expectations, X-Men, Midnight Cowboy and Smile. I really like those movies. You're going to name a number, Una. And whatever number you name, we're going to go to that number on my list because that's the top 100. The Shawshank Redemption is there as well. We'll see it somewhere, right? So whatever number you name, we're going to go to that number on the list. That'll be your randomly chosen movie of the day. Una, what number are you going to go for?
1: 3.
2: The crazy thing is you were thinking 3 too, weren't you?
0: I wrote it down.
2: I know. I know. You see? So we're going to go to number 3. And whatever is against number 3, that'll be your random chosen movie. Now you can see number 1 is...
1: The Shawshank Redemption.
2: Number 1 is The Shawshank Redemption. Top movie of all time, right? My favourite movie. Number 2?
1: Forrest Gump.
2: Number 7?
1: The Godfather Part 2.
2: Okay, so what's number 3?
1: The Green Mile.
2: The Green Mile. Ooh. The Green Mile, great movie. Do you think there's any way that it could influence both of you to think of number 3 and The Green Mile?
0: No, I can't know.
2: But the crazy thing is I circled one at the very bottom. I only circled one and it is...
0: The Green Mile.
2: The Green Mile. I'm going to show you this is done. Now, first of all, you got a new superpower. I transferred the superpower to you momentarily as well, but I'm going to take it away from you in a moment because here's the crazy thing. Look, if you look at these movies just a little bit differently, notice if I put them in like this, can you see that?
1: Yeah.
2: What does it say?
0: Wow.
1: The Green Mile.
0: You folded the paper and it says The Green Mile from all the other movies you listed out.
2: Yeah.
0: That's incredible.
2: Subconsciously, I put The Green Mile inside your minds.
0: How'd you do that?
2: Very well, but thanks for asking.
0: That is incredible. Oh my God. He actually scares Shane from Micheál, Shane and Ella.
1: Yeah.
0: Because Shane didn't want to come in. And when Shane walked in and he saw him here, he was just like, nope. Nope, because he frightens him. It's incredible what he can do. And I just listen to that. I'm trying to hear
2: how he did it.
0: How he's doing it, I just can't figure it out. On the way, he's going to once again hack Una's brain. And also, you're going to hear me ruin a trick. Which I have a funny feeling is going to cost me money. Here's Ash, Stop the Wedding. This is iRadio. I found

0: be a great first dance on, wouldn't it?
1: Stop the wedding.
0: Good morning, Sir Cooper and Una, and we are enjoying the fun that we had with Keith Barry, literally, who was in here 2 days ago, and we had a lot of fun. One of those fun things was that I damaged some of his property, and I ruined a trick. You're going to hear that in the next few moments, but first up, Una, he was hacking your brain all afternoon. You had
1: incredible.
0: A great time.
1: Incredible, yeah. I felt so relaxed. Being hypnotized makes you feel super, super, super relaxed.
0: You looked like you had taken medication. That's how zonked you were.
1: I was completely zonked because, like, you're totally just a little, and you do whatever he says then as well.
0: Like, we ransacked your drawers. There's no purple snacks in there. You're just like,
1: I ate them all, did I?
0: You know, you were just like, yeah, man, just have them all. So this is another trick that he did with you. I can't wait for everybody to hear, though, what I did to ruin one of his tricks. This is brilliant. I don't know how he did this. Listen to it. And maybe try and think yourself of what's going on here. Will you have the same reaction?
2: Look at me, Una, with your eyes closed. Okay, I want you to visualize a tattoo. A tattoo in your head. A random tattoo of your choosing. Eyes open, wide awake. Good. Did you tell me the name of this tattoo that you're thinking of? Be honest, out loud.
1: No, I didn't.
2: Does he know the name of the tattoo you're thinking
1: of?
2: Look at me. Be honest. Put up your hand like this. Put up your right hand. If I get this right, you give me a high five. If I get it wrong, you slap me hard in the face.
1: Okay.
2: 10 seconds left. Look at me. Why are you thinking of getting a red elephant?
1: oh my God. Jesus. That is bananas. Like, I didn't. I that just... Wow.
0: Now you got to get a red elephant tattoo.
1: I know, I got to get...
0: Keith's going to do it.
3: Red elephant.
0: How?
1: I couldn't even talk. I could not even talk.
0: So there was a lot of chatting to you back and forth with that, and then it was just suddenly like, you're just like, red elephant, and I'm like, where did that come from?
1: Because I don't know where it came from. He just said, think of something very random.
0: That is...
1: And I was thinking of a peace sign on my hand, and then he was like... Make sure it's random now. Very, very random. And then just that came into my head.
0: A red elephant.
1: A red elephant, yeah.
0: So, suppose we get you a tattoo next. Is that what we're doing?
1: I don't want the red elephant. No.
0: That's too late. That's what you said. It's embedded into our brains. Okay, so this is the moment where I basically ruined a trick. He was doing something. So he handed me a Rubik's Cube, Keith Barry did. And I was like, oh my God, I got Keith Barry's Rubik's Cube. And I'm mixing it around. He asked me to shuffle it around, and I'm doing that. I went to hand it back to him, and then he said something else, and then this happens.
2: There's more weight to mix up a Rubik's Cube than there are grains of sand on planet Earth.
0: Whoa, that's a lot of sand.
2: That's a lot of sand. So, are you happy that you've mixed that up?
0: Solved it.
2: Okay, do you... before you give it to me.
0: Whoa! Jesus!
2: New superpower. Una just blasted. Una just blasted Cooper across the room.
0: What is going on? So it was quite a visual thing that happened. I stood up, my chair rolled back, and when I went to sit, because he said, no, hang on a second, I went to sit back down again, and that was the moment that I literally fell flat on my arm.
2: New superpower. Una just blasted Cooper across the room.
1: It was
3: going on.
1: Oh my God.
3: Oh my God. Oh my God, my Rubik's Cube.
4: I think you need to do a different trick.
3: No, put it here. Let's put it back here.
0: Oh yeah, I also landed on his Rubik's Cube and smashed it.
1: Yeah. Your butt smashed the Rubik's Cube.
0: Hey!
1: Keith Barry on tour, the Unhinged tour.
0: Well done. See keithbarry.com. And this is for anybody who's hoping that Keith Barry might get into your mind, Una.
1: Oh, he will.
0: Because you got to free your mind.
5: 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Your number one.

0: This is iMornings with Cooper and Una. Standing by this afternoon, 3 o'clock, Micheál, Shane and Ella driving you home. But at 11 o'clock this morning, Sharon will have some iRadio Old School. Do you reckon you can guess the year? Do you reckon you got it in you? I know that you can. Una, did you have fun getting your head hacked today?
1: I did have fun getting my head hacked. And today is my Friday, so...
0: Boo!
1: Manana!
0: Oh, best of luck winning the award tomorrow, the IMO Radio Awards, and I hope you get to the awards on time. And that you're not keeping me from getting there because I'm waiting for your teacher to... All right, Sharon's on the way.
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16: Good morning, it's Sharon in and on for your Thursday. 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
17: And this is what you need to know now.
1: Students take to the streets of the capital and Mayo pub calls last orders after 156 years. Here's what's happening. First, the companies behind some of the most popular video games are being investigated for allegedly breaching consumer law. The Competition and Consumer Protection Commission is examining in-game purchasing systems in games such as Minecraft, Candy Crush and Clash of Clans. Concerns include the use of virtual currencies, which can make real-world prices difficult to understand, especially for young children. Neurodevelopmental therapist and founder of Cogni Kids, Alwyn Moran, says kids are being manipulated into making purchases.
18: These games are designed for children kind of six upwards. So a teen will understand, you know, what 50 euros means, where a 7-8-year-old most likely doesn't understand a 50 euro impact, or as you say, even the 5 euros. But the 5 euros, they could hit by 5 times or 10 times in a session. So also don't forget, they can't add up as easily.
4: Thousands of students are marching today demanding more support from the government. AMLE is calling for more investment into student accommodation, the abolition of the student contribution fee, and to close the core funding gap. The march will start at 12:30 from the Garden of Remembrance. Daniel Walsh, president of AMLE, says a lack of housing is stopping students going to college.
19: The student accommodation crisis is probably the single greatest barrier to higher education in Ireland. Well, the answer is simple. We need to see the government investment into student-specific accommodation. They need to provide funding so that the colleges and the universities can build the safe, affordable accommodation on or near campus that they want to be able to make available to students. But at present, the government's strategy is entirely focused on private developers.
4: The Israeli Prime Minister says his country will get to the root of the alleged attempt to crash a Fly Dubai flight bound for Tel Aviv. It's alleged the co-pilot stabbed the captain and sent the plane plunging nearly 14,000 feet before passengers and crew overpowered him. Benjamin Netanyahu says investigators will look at whether he had accomplices or any link to Iran. Donald Trump's praised a tradesman who rushed into the cockpit to help.
20: Supposedly a plumber grabbed a stick, and through watching this unbelievably crazy show, I watch it because they always talk about this should have happened, that should have. He grabbed the stick, pulled it up, leveled out the plane before it crashed.
4: There are calls for much tougher enforcement of dog fouling laws. Fines for not cleaning up after your pet in public space has recently increased to €250. However, Vision Ireland, which represents people with blindness and visual impairment, says only 44 fines were issued in the entire country last year. As it launches its Clear Our Paths campaign, the organisation's Kevin Kelly says despite higher penalties, the problem is getting worse.
21: If you are increasing the fines, people have to also feel that there's a chance that they're going to be caught or they're simply not going to bother picking up after their dog. And 77% of respondents to our survey feel that the

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2: Starting with soccer, Republic of Ireland manager Heimir Hallgrímsson has revealed that his squad have been working with a psychologist since returning from the Israel match in Hungary. The controversy surrounding the FAI's decision to play the Israel fixtures has generated a lot of attention, and the squad will not be fulfilling any media obligations for the remainder of this international window. Hallgrímsson says that he himself has spoken to this psychologist and wants his players to have someone to go to if they need to talk ahead of tonight's game against Austria.
3: Since coming from Israel, we have a psychologist within the squad. If anyone needs assistance, I use them just to talk and have discussions with someone that you know you can trust and reflect on oneself. And if the players need that one, it's available now.
2: Manchester City's principal sponsor, Etihad Airways, says it's considering legal action against the Premier League. The Abu Dhabi-based airline says it categorically rejects any suggestion it was involved in improper commercial arrangements. Etihad Airways have sponsored Man City since 2009, and although they were not named in the 40-page document released on Tuesday by the Premier League, they say that this has created damaging implications for them. Meanwhile, Katie McCabe missed Chelsea's Champions League fixture against Lyon yesterday through illness. The Ireland captain was absent from the matchday squad for the nil-all draw in France yesterday. The women's national team begin their 2027 World Cup qualifying playoffs campaign next week, travelling to Kazakhstan for the first of two legs on October 9th. McCabe is suspended for this first fixture due to an accumulation of yellow cards. And in Gaelic Games, Galway GAA chairperson Paul Bellew says they're delighted to appoint a manager of Eamon Fitzmaurice's calibre. The former Kerry boss has been ratified as the new Galway senior football manager on a three-year term. He takes over from Pádraig Joyce, who stepped down after 7 years in charge last month.
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2: Mainly dry and bright at first with sunny spells and showers. Showery rain developing in the west. Later this afternoon, during the evening, that way, rain will spread eastwards, turning heavy at times, highs of 14 to 17 degrees. 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

0: 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I was in the shops just yesterday, and in case you haven't spotted it yourself yet, the chocolate Santies are all in. I had to resist throwing a few in the trolley. I know, speaking of festivities, the man playing a huge New Year's gig in the capital this year, he plays in a few minutes' time at Florence Road next on iRadio.
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14: Nine gaming companies, including the creators of Minecraft and Candy Crush, are being investigated by the CCPC. The Competition and Consumer Protection Commission is looking into whether in-game currencies and purchases are in breach of consumer law. There are concerns users, especially children, are unable to understand the real-world cost when buying something in these games. Thousands of students will march today in protest at what they claim is the government's lack of care for their welfare. AMLAE says with a 50,000-bed shortfall in student accommodation and hundreds of students reporting as homeless, the government's response to an unfolding crisis is a disgrace. And there are calls for much tougher enforcement of dog fouling laws. Fines for not cleaning up after your pet in public spaces recently increased to €250. However, Vision Ireland, which represents people with blindness and visual impairment, says only 44 fines were issued in the entire country last year. And for more stories, you can follow at This Is I Radio on socials.

you want to start practicing, counting down from 10, he's ringing in 2027 with a huge New Year's gig at Dublin Castle. I'm sure they checked that before they booked him. It's new Aaron Rowe, Forever Now on

0: weekends ago he played in Kildare and he plays next.
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0: Tomorrow week, this could be you. The joy, the elation, that's just a little snippet of it from some of our Cash Machine winners. And tomorrow week, we go again, but we go again in a massive, massive way. 312,000 euro exactly. I think when the Cash Machine gives away such massive sums so often, you kind of become a bit desensitized. That's a huge, huge six-figure sum. And the entire lot could be in your bank account in just a matter of days at this stage. 312,000 euro exactly is the cash amount you need to remember. And of course, to be in with a chance of getting the call, you need to enter. iradio.ie/cash machine is where you can do so online. You can play by text as well. That's yes to 57557. That text will cost €2.50 plus your standard message rate. You got to be over 18. You're playing across the Go Loud network of stations on full T's and C's. You can read through them on iradio.ie. Make sure your entry is locked in by 3 p.m. tomorrow week, the 9th of October. After that time, Cash Machine going to randomly pick a number and we'll do the call if we ring you. No messing. Answer your phone within 5 rings. Tell us back the exact prize amount and it's yours. 312,000 euro over the weekend, over the next couple of days. Get planning what you do with that amount and get entering. Good luck.
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3: Turning up 15 minutes late is fashionable, but the 29-minute mark is when tardiness turns into rudeness. Almost a third of people tell their late friend that a gathering starts earlier than it actually does, with a quarter saying 5 minutes away is the biggest lie their friends tell. The survey of 2,000 people found 26% say if you're going to be an hour late, you shouldn't bother turning up at all. 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
2: If you're a fan of the likes of Noah Kahan and Stella Lefty, I think you'll really enjoy Alyssa Grace. 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

0: I like the way you play big bang and throwback hits at 11 o'clock every morning. I'm always hearing that, you know. iRadio Old School at 11, kicking off inside the next couple of minutes. But will you get the year right today? I can see on the playlist with the likes of Tiny Tempa, DNCE, Lucas Graham in the charts. Let's find out. 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
11: Video game giants under investigation and celebrity traitors returns to our screens. Here's what's happening. First, the health minister is inviting public sector unions to meet with the government to agree on a new pay deal. It comes as more than 180,000 workers engage in industrial action, with hospitals and schools likely to be impacted over the coming weeks. While a work to rule is already in place, complete strike action hasn't been ruled out by unions following the collapse of a pay deal talks. Health Minister Jennifer Carol McNeill says a solution is possible.
12: What the government really wants is to sit down with all of the unions and negotiate a new public sector pay deal. There is, you know, a very significant amount of money available to deliver a new public sector pay deal, but that can't happen unless and until people come into a room. So we would invite again everybody into this room so that we can agree a new public sector pay deal, and that's our fervent hope that that would happen as soon as possible.
11: Foreign Affairs Minister says she can feel a shift in the international response to Israel's actions in Gaza. It comes 3 months after a bill banning goods from Israeli-occupied Palestinian settlements was signed into law here. Ellen McEntee told The Dáil efforts to help the Palestinian people need to be stepped up.
13: I can see a shift and a change. I'm not saying that that has brought about the changes that we want yet. But when I attended the UN last week, the very first meeting that I went to on the Sunday evening was a focus on the two-state solution, where I attended with colleagues from Europe, but also from Egypt, from Jordan, from Saudi Arabia, where the very clear view is that if we do not act in a much stronger way, we will be back again next year at the UN talking about how things have gotten worse.
11: The company is behind some of the most popular video games are being investigated for allegedly breaching consumer law. The Competition and Consumer Protection Commission is examining in-game purchasing systems in games such as Minecraft, Candy Crush and Clash of Clans. Concerns include the use of virtual currencies, which can make real-world prices difficult to understand, especially for young kids. Neurodevelopmental therapist and founder of CogniKids, Alwyn Moran, says kids are being manipulated into making purchases.
14: These games are designed for children kind of six upwards. So a teen will understand, you know, what 50 euros means, where a 7-8-year-old most likely doesn't understand a 50 euro impact, or as you say, even the 5 euros. But the 5 euros, they could hit by 5 times or 10 times in a session. So also don't forget, they can't add up as easily.
11: And Celebrity Traitors host Claudia Winkleman will welcome Maya Jama, Joanne McNally, Joel Isett and many more to the castle tonight. The second season of the Celebrity Traitors begins tonight at 8 on the BBC. After catching a glimpse of the first episode, TV critics got

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2: Starting with soccer, Republic of Ireland manager Hamir Halgrimsson has revealed that his squad have been working with a psychologist since returning from Israel, from the Israel match in Hungary. Halgrimsson says he wants his players to have someone to go to if they need to talk ahead of tonight's game against Austria.
3: Since coming from Israel, we have a psychologist within the squad. If anyone needs assistance, I use them just to talk and have discussions with someone that you know you can trust and reflect on oneself. And if the players need that one, it's available now.
2: Andy Burnham says he would be really concerned if Manchester City's owners decided to sell the club after they were found guilty of breaching Premier League financial rules. The Prime Minister has raised their owners for the money they've invested into the local area. An independent commission found City guilty of the majority of the 115 charges they faced, which they deny. Meanwhile, it's match day for Drogheda United as they take on Trabzonspor in a friendly in Turkey. Drogheda and Trabzonspor became sister clubs in 2010 after fans bonded over shared club colours and the Drogheda symbol of the star and crescent like the Turkish flag. The match gets underway at 5 p.m. Irish time. In rugby, Leinster will return to the RDS for both of their Champions Cup home pool games, which will be played at newly redeveloped Leia Arena. The stadium underwent a €52 million redevelopment, and Leinster haven't played there since May 2024. Their first Champions Cup game back will be against Sale Sharks on December 12th. And in Gaelic games, Galway GAA chairperson Paul Bellew says they're delighted to appoint a manager of Eamon Fitzmaurice's calibre. The former Kerry boss has been ratified as the new Galway senior football manager on a 3-year term. He takes over from Pádraig Joyce, who stepped down after 7 years in charge last month.
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2: Showery rain in the west this afternoon. Rain will turn heavy at times by this evening. Highs of 14 to 17 degrees. 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

0: my favourite time of the day between now and 12 midday. It's nothing but huge throwback hits. You have one job and one job only. Figure out what's the year today. 087-1102-107, the number to lock in your guess. It was a time when Rio played host to the Olympics. We were finding Snorlaxes in Strand Hill as Pokemon Go came on the scene. And the greatest ever reality TV moment, it happened in this year on Celebrity Big Brother.
1: No, it's not.
0: Yeah, David's Dead had us all talking, but in what year? Get your guesses in. I got Ariana Grande on the way, but kicking us off, it's Bruno Mars.

0: The Chainsmokers and Daya and Don't Let Me Down. It's iRadio Old School at 11. Don't Let Me Down here. Tell me what you think the year is today. I think Pokemon Go actually triggered a lot of people's memories. But let's have a little look at sports. There was lots of huge sporting stories in this year. One of the big ones, the All-Ireland Hurling Final. After 6 years, these lads are back on top.
1: All over. They've done it. Tipperary have won the All-Ireland. They bridge a gap of 6 years.
0: Yeah, Brendan Maher was captain, Michael Ryan manager. Tipperary were senior hurling champions in this year. Do you remember watching that final? They defeated Kilkenny. What's the year? Get your guess in. I'll go through a few of them shortly. Sticking on Martin Garrix too. After Lucas Graham, a one-hit wonder at the time. It's iRadio Old School.

iRadio, old school at 11. But what is our year that we've gone back to? Peter in Mayo is thinking 2014. Peter, you're not far off. Was not 2014. Jane Healy in Kildare thinking 2012. Now, Jane, you're a couple of years off the mark. It's not 2012. But you are right with the 2010s. That's all I'll say. Get another guess in. WhatsApp voice note, please. 087-1102-107. What year were songs like this in the charts? DNCE. It's iRadio, old school at 11.

0: Gavin James, a bit nervous at the time, bless him. It's iRadio Old School at 11. What's our year today? I'm going to have a little look and see what was in the box office in this year, the kind of films you went to see at the cinema. Use your words, Jared. This was in cinemas, starring Ryan Reynolds. And you know what? I'm not big into superhero films, but I really did enjoy this one at the time. Deadpool came out.
1: We can give you abilities most men only dream of. Make you a superhero.
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0: I thought Ryan Reynolds was brilliant in that. Deadpool, one of the big films in cinema at the time. But what's the time that we're talking about today? 087-1102-107. That's number to send in your guests. Got Mike Posner, Ibiza on the way after Tiny Tempa and Zara Larsson. What a collab in this year. Girls Like, it's iRadio Old School at 11.

0: It is such a sad song. Die, disguised rather as a massive bop. Mike Posner in Ibiza. It's iRadio Old School at 11. What's the year that we've gone back to today? Is it 2017? That's in from Carl Hanley. Not 2017, Carl. 2014 is in from Ava in Loughrea. Ava, I think we ruled out 2014 a little while ago, but try again. Let's check the WhatsApp voice notes. What do you think the year is?
1: Hi, Sharon. I'm wondering, is the year 2018 from Rachel and Mayo?
0: Rachel, it's not 2018 either, but you are very, very close, just a year or two off. Final chance to lock in that guess. 087-1102-107 on WhatsApp voice note if you can. Answer revealed inside the next couple of minutes. And I got Jonas Blue next.
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0: Let's try sort you out with a massive amount of cash. The biggest we've ever given away. Yeah, the biggest cash prize in Irish radio history. You'll be in the history books. You'll be in the record as the biggest cash winner Irish radio has ever seen. But you know what? 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After that time, the magic happens. The cash machine will randomly pick a number. 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If it's you, we ring. Answer your phone within 5 rings, okay? Tell us back the exact prize amount and it's yours. 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
12: Under 60 seconds. 9 gaming companies, including the creators of Minecraft and Candy Crush, are being investigated by the CCPC. The Competition and Consumer Protection Commission is looking into whether in-game currencies and purchases are in breach of consumer law. There are concerns users, especially children, are unable to understand the real-world cost when buying something in these games. Thousands of students will march today in protest at what they claim is the government's lack of care for their welfare. AMLE says with a 50,000 bed shortfall in student accommodation and hundreds of students reporting as homeless, the government's response to an unfolding crisis is a disgrace. And there are calls for much tougher enforcement of dog fouling laws. Fines for not cleaning up after your pet in public spaces recently increased to €250. However, Vision Ireland, which represents people with blindness and visual impairment, says only 44 fines were issued in the entire country last year. And for more stories, you can follow at This Is I Radio on socials.

0: cooking on three burners. Another kind of a one-hit wonder from this year, wasn't it? This girl, it's iRadio Old School at 11. And almost the end of the hour, about time that we revealed what's the year that we were talking about today. Well done if you got it right. Kelly and Foxford, fair play. John McDermott as well. Orla Fitz, well done, you got the year right, as did Leanne Andrada. But let me check in with my gang here on WhatsApp voice notes. Fill us in. What's the year, pals?
1: The year is 2016.
2: Tommy here in his comment, just wondering, is the answer today 2016?
3: Sharon, all these songs remind me of the good times. If only I'd known they were the good times back then. It's 2016.
0: Christine, indeed it is 2016, the year that I was looking for. Christine there, Tommy, Daniela, nostalgia can be a cruel mistress, can't it? But the year I was looking for was, of course, the year 2016. We'll do that again tomorrow just after 11 o'clock. This time going back to a different year. Let's see if your memory is as good then. The most hit music for your workday, as always, coming through after 12 midday. Kicking it off next with Tame and Pala. Got a big lively one from Joel Corry too. And he recently announced a second Irish date for next year because so many of us just want to see Teddy Swims live. I'll stick him on for you in just a few.

0: to 6am.
1: It's almost 12 o'clock. 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
15: Almost 12 midday already. Got Jenny, Joel Corey on the way and a song that you might remember from a big film earlier this year. That's next.
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17: And this is what you need to know now.
18: Gaming companies under investigation and the first last chicken shop date. I'm Annalee. Here's what's happening. First, students are gathering at the Garden of Remembrance as they prepare to march through Dublin City. They are calling on the government for more student support ahead of the budget next week. Amalie says they need to tackle the crisis which are destroying the higher education sector. President Daniel Walsh says they have a few key demands and one of them includes a reduction in college fees.
19: Now, there was a commitment made in the programme for government and in both parties' pre-election manifestos to reduce fees over the lifetime of this government. So what we're calling on the government to do is to honour that commitment, the commitment they made to students, to young people, and to do that through a €500 reduction in fees in next week's budget and through a public commitment to a multi-annual funded plan to fully abolish the fees.
18: President of University of Galway Students' Union, Sean de Burka, says students now have a lower expectation of their college experience.
20: Students are expecting so little from their time in college, which is quite sad. Like, we have students who aren't getting to get involved in any societies or clubs because every evening they have to work just to be able to make ends meet. It's been so long of things being so bad that people are beginning to not notice quite how bad it is compared to how good it should be.
18: 9 gaming companies are facing investigation into their in-game purchasing systems. The CCPC is looking into games such as Minecraft, Candy Crush and Valorant and is coordinating with the European Commission's Consumer Protection Cooperation Network. It comes amid concerns users are being pressured into making purchases in-game with real-world prices concealed by virtual currencies. Neurodevelopment therapist and founder of Cogni Kids, Alwyn Moran, says companies design their in-game purchases to be addictive.
0: It's almost like the slot machines in casinos. You know, you pull the lever, what am I going to get? The brain absolutely loves that kind of novelty, and that's exactly what kids get. Also, the same things as the near misses, where they might have got 500 points, but they want to get something, an extra skin or whatever. That's 600 points, and then a pop-up comes up. Oh, you can buy the extra 100.
18: The Health Minister says it's very disappointing to see continued disruption to the delivery of the National Children's Hospital. The €2 billion project looks set to be facing further delays. It's been revealed more than 200 bathrooms in the building require corrective works. Health Minister Jennifer Carol McNeill says she won't be revealing the current proposed timeline for delivery.
7: BAM have given timelines on many occasions in the past, and they're not timelines I repeat because I'm more concerned about actually getting things done, and timelines that are disrupted by having to redo things that were not done correctly in the first place are not real timelines.
18: And Role Model has been announced as the first guest on the final season of Chicken Shop Date. Amelia de Moldenberg announced her YouTube show was coming to an end last month after 12 years. The singer will be one of her last dates, which is set to drop tomorrow.
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18: First to soccer, the Republic of Ireland take on Austria tonight at a sold-out Aviva Stadium in the Nations League. Austria sit at the top of Group G with 2 wins from 2, while Ireland come into the game off the back of a 3-0 win against Israel. Manager Hamer Halgrimsson says his squad are focused on tonight's fixture.
25: We are united. We are going forward. We are focused on doing well for Ireland. That is what matters to these players. They want to play football and then want to represent Ireland the best way they can.
18: It's match day for Drogheda United as they take on Trabzonspor in a friendly in Turkey. Drogheda and Trabzonspor became sister clubs in 2010 after fans bonded over shared club colours and the Drogheda symbol of the star and crescent like the Turkish flag. The match gets underway at 5 p.m. Irish time. Turning to rugby, Leinster will return to the RDS for both of their Champions Cup home pool games, which will be played at the newly redeveloped Leia Arena. The stadium underwent a €52 million redevelopment and Leinster haven't played there since May 2024. The first Champions Cup game back will be against Sale Sharks on December 12th. On to Gaelic Games, Galway GAA chairperson Paul Bellew says they're delighted to appoint a manager of Eamon Fitzmaurice's calibre. The former Kerry boss has been ratified as the new Galway senior football manager on a 3-year term. He takes over from Pádraig

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1: Plenty of dry sunny spells with some showery rain later on this afternoon. Highest temperatures of 14 to 18 degrees. 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

0: Cat's Eye Radio. In case you hadn't heard, today, International Coffee Day. How did I celebrate? I downed three of them in quick succession. An espresso, a latte and a flat white, just to be sure. And now I'm flying it, firing off all cylinders with Shakira and one of the big VMA performers from last weekend on the way very shortly. But first, all good. No need to raise the alarm. I'm much more regulated than that. And that's probably because of the Barry's tea. It's Eye Radio. I'm
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14: Nine gaming companies, including the creators of Minecraft and Candy Crush, are being investigated by the CCPC. The Competition and Consumer Protection Commission is looking into whether in-game currencies and purchases are in breach of consumer law. There are concerns users, especially children, are unable to understand the real-world cost when buying something in these games. Thousands of students will march today in protest at what they claim is the government's lack of care for their welfare. Amlay says with a 50,000-bed shortfall in student accommodation and hundreds of students reporting as homeless, the government's response to an unfolding crisis is a disgrace. And there are calls for much tougher enforcement of dog fouling laws. Fines for not cleaning up after your pet in public spaces recently increased to €250. However, Vision Ireland, which represents people with blindness and visual impairment, says only 44 fines were issued in the entire country last year. And for more stories, you can follow at This Is I Radio on socials. Oh.

Evenings on iRadio are all about the rising stars of Irish music right now. iRadio's All Irish with Ciarán brings you up to speed on the artists that you need to know about. It's back this Sunday from 10, featuring the likes of Dave Lofts. He's just going from strength to strength right now. It's new from him, Whistling on a Bottle on iRadio.

0: New dance era, Miley on iRadio Daytimes with Burger King. Speaking of dance, the Irish queen of it, Jazzy, on the way in just a few, got Coldplay too, and the lads bringing the banjos to Mayo for 5 sold out nights in December. They're next.
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0: And could you be our next huge record breaking winner on iRadio's cash machine? There's €312,000 sitting in there now. Have you heard that right? I don't think I can reiterate that enough. €312,000. If you get a chance, if you have a pen or paper handy, write that out. 312,000. That's a huge amount of money. And the whole lot could be yours tomorrow week. iRadio.ie/cash machine is where you can enter this online. You can say by text too. 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That text will cost €2.50 plus your standard message rate. 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And full T's and C's are on iRadio.ie. Make sure your entry is in and done by 3 p.m. tomorrow week, the 9th of October. So loads of time, really. We might as well get it sorted now. After 3 o'clock on the 9th of October, the cash machine will randomly pick a number. The call will happen. If we ring you, answer your phone within 5 rings, tell us the prize amount, and that's all you got to do. €312,000 exactly could be yours. iRadio.ie/cash machine to play online, or you can text yes to 57557. 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
1: Turning up 15 minutes late is fashionable, but the 29-minute mark is when tardiness turns into rudeness. Almost a third of people tell their late friend that a gathering starts earlier than it actually does, with a quarter saying 5 minutes away is the biggest lie their friends tell. The survey of 2,000 people found 26% say if you're going to be an hour late, you shouldn't bother turning up at all. And for more stories, you can follow at This Is iRadio on socials.
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1: 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I'm cooking you up hits. Got Dasha, Silva, Bumpa in their role model too. 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
7: I got a man who is going to be on the final series of Chicken Shop Date. 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
8: This is iRadio. And this is what you need to know now.
9: Drumcree dispute continues and sold out Macklemore gigs. I'm Annalee, here's what's happening. First, students are marching through Dublin City today. They're calling on the government for more student supports ahead of the budget next week. Amalee says they need to tackle the crisis which are destroying the higher education sector. President Daniel Walsh says they have a few key demands and one of them includes a reduction in college fees.
10: There was a commitment made in the programme for government and in both parties' pre-election manifestos to reduce fees over the lifetime of this government. So what we're calling on the government to do is to honour that commitment, the commitment they made to students, to young people, and to do that through a €500 reduction in fees in next week's budget and through a public commitment to a multi-annual funded plan to fully abolish the fees.
9: The Data Protection Commission has found Children's Health Ireland failed to comply with rules about the physical safety and security of children's health records. It follows an unannounced site inspection at CHI's facility at Talla Hospital in July last year. Jamie O'Hara reports.
11: The inspection followed the reporting of protected disclosures in June and July 2025. Today's decision says documents containing sensitive and special category data were removed from a confidential waste bin that had been overflowing beside an office door. The Commission found the facility failed to ensure the data was processed in a secure and confidential manner and had failed to ensure records in the confidential waste bin were processed properly. It reprimanded CHI at Talla and ordered the facility to bring its processing of personal data into compliance with GDPR. A full report will be published at a later date.
9: 9 gaming companies are facing investigation into their in-game purchasing systems. The CCPC is looking into games such as Minecraft, Candy Crush and Valorant and is coordinating with the European Commission's Consumer Protection Cooperation Network. It comes amid concerns users are being pressured into making purchases in-game with real-world prices concealed by virtual currencies. Neurodevelopment therapist and founder of Cogni Kids, Alwyn Morin, says companies design their in-game purchases to be addictive.
0: It's almost like the slot machines in casinos. You know, you pull the lever, what am I going to get? The brain absolutely loves that kind of novelty, and that's exactly what kids get. Also, the same things as the near misses, where they might have got 500 points, but they want to get something, an extra skin or whatever. That's 600 points, and then a pop-up comes up. Oh, you can buy the extra 100.
9: The PS Nice chief constable opened a policing board meeting by saying it feels like the world is watching as the Dumcree dispute continues. It comes as a standoff over an Orange Order march down the mainly nationalist Garvahy Road in Port Down is now into the fifth day. John Butcher is facing questions about the police response and says careful language is needed.
12: This is an ongoing police operation. Also, the incredibly important and sensitive talks are underway to seek a permanent solution to the situation that we currently face. And further to that, there's a legal challenge regarding the existing Parades Commission determination, which is to be heard tomorrow in the Court of Appeal at the High Court. And we must all be mindful of these issues.
9: And 21 celebrities will enter a castle in the Scottish Highlands tonight as Celebrity Traitors returns. Host Claudia Winkleman will welcome Joanne McNally, Maya Jama, James Blunt, Leanne Pinnock and many more for the second season. TV critic Scott Bryan says the celebrities know what they're getting themselves into.
13: Part of it is just this once-in-a-lifetime opportunity. You know, the fact that you are able to participate in a game and these people who do participate are genuine fans. I mean, they all come along with tactics. There's no confused facial expression or the kind of the

0: Aldi. It's not complicated. Visit aldi.ie/pricedrop for more information.
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2: Starting with soccer, Heimir Hallgrímsson has named his matchday squad as the Republic of Ireland take on Austria tonight. The boys in green meet a so far unbeaten Austria side at the Aviva Stadium. After being left on the bench against Israel, Liam Kitching and Finn Azaz are set to start. Gavin Bazunu returns to the bench after withdrawing from their game against Israel. Hallgrímsson says his squad are focused.
3: We are united. We are going forward. We are focused on doing well for Ireland. That is what matters to these players. They want to play football and then want to represent Ireland the best way they can.
2: It's match day for Drogheda United as they take on Trabzonspor in a friendly in Turkey. They became sister clubs in 2010 after fans bonded over shared club colours and the Drogheda symbol of the Star and Crescent, like the Turkish flag. The match gets underway at 5 p.m. Irish time. Turning to Rugby Ireland head coach Scott Beaman has named six changes as the women are set to take on Japan in Cork on Saturday. Aoife Wafer misses out again due to injury, while Jane Clohessy and Niamh Gallagher will make their first ever starts. Lock, Kate George, Jordan back, Alana McInerney and prop Sophie Barrett are in line for debuts, having been named on the bench. On to Gaelic Games, Galway GAA chairperson Paul Bellew says they're delighted to appoint a manager of Eamon Fitzmaurice's calibre. Former Kerry boss has been ratified as the new Galway senior football manager on a three-year term. He takes over from Pádraig Joyce, who stepped down after 7 years in charge last month. And in golf, Pádraig Harrington can become the oldest ever winner of golf's DP World Tour this week. The three-time major winner is playing alongside JP McManus's son Kieran at the Alfied Dunhill Links Championship. Harrington is currently one over par after 13 holes, while Waterford's Seamus Power will tee off at the Bank of Utah Championship at 20-4, and Leon Maguire and Lauren Walsh will be in action at the Lotte Championship in Hawaii later this evening.
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2: Macklemore says he's blown away that his Free Palestine gigs have sold out. The rapper announced three shows in Dublin, London and Paris shortly after he was dropped from Ed Sheeran's tour for making pro-Palestine comment on stage. He'll bring the tour to the Three Arena later this month, with a full lineup of special guests yet to be announced. All proceeds from the gigs will go towards the Palestinian movement.
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2: Plenty of dry sunny spells with some showery rain later on this afternoon. Highest temperatures of 14 to 18 degrees. 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

0: We've got high hopes here for our Una. This is the month where she tries her hand at stand-up comedy. She's been chatting with mentors, had a few pep talks, even got her brain hacked by Keith Barry so she can make this happen. But will she be up for the challenge? Cooper and Una back with you tomorrow morning from 6 on iRadio. I got Maroon 5 playing in just a little bit. A new hit from Audrey Hepburn too. And one of the most searched for songs this summer that plays next on iRadio.
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14: 9 gaming companies, including the creators of Minecraft and Candy Crush, are being investigated by the CCPC. The Competition and Consumer Protection Commission is looking into whether in-game currencies and purchases are in breach of consumer law. There are concerns users, especially children, are unable to understand the real-world cost when buying something in these games. Thousands of students will march today in protest at what they claim is the government's lack of care for their welfare. Amlay says with a 50,000-bed shortfall in student accommodation and hundreds of students reporting as homeless, the government's response to an unfolding crisis is a disgrace. And there are calls for much tougher enforcement of dog fouling laws. Fines for not cleaning up after your pet in public spaces recently increased to €250. However, Vision Ireland, which represents people with blindness and visual impairment, says only 44 fines were issued in the entire country last year. And for more stories, you can follow at This Is I Radio on socials.
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2: 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Her brother is Malcolm Todd. Her bestie is Gracie Abrams. She is Audrey Hobart and is really fun and really cool. And I fell in love with her when I saw her live at Electric Picnic. It's new, Audrey Hobart, Sue Me on iRadio.

0: Live Radio Daytimes with Burger King. Cat's Eye on the way for you next. A huge hit from Calvin Harris as well. And massive gig tickets could be coming your way this afternoon. I'll tell you how in a few.
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0: 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That could be you tomorrow week. We go big. 312,000 euro exactly. Right now is sitting in iRadio's Cash Machine, absolutely bursting at the seams. We can barely contain it. Do you know where it'll look even better though? Sitting in your bank account. And tomorrow week, we could make that happen. We will have a winner. And it could very well be you getting the call that everyone hopes to hear. iRadio.ie/cash machines, where you can enter this online. Google Pay and Apple Pay are now there for you, FYI. You can also play by text as well. That's yes in a text to 57557. Now, that text will cost you €2.50 plus your standard message rate. You got to be over 18 for this. You're playing across the Go Loud network of radio stations. And full T's and C's, you can read through the lot on iRadio.ie. Make sure your entry is in and done by 3pm tomorrow week, the 9th of October. So you still have loads of time, but might as well sort it out now and then you don't have to worry about it. 3 o'clock, Friday, the 9th of October, your deadline. After that time, Cash Machine going to do its thing. It randomly picks a number. We do the call. If we ring you, answer your phone within 5 rings. Tell us back the exact prize amount. And hey presto, €312,000 is yours. Good luck.
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1: 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Almost a third of people tell their late friend that a gathering starts earlier than it actually does, with a quarter saying 5 minutes away is the biggest lie their friends tell. The survey of 2,000 people found 26% say if you're going to be an hour late, you shouldn't bother turning up at all. 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

drop everything and get ready to get your hands on tickets to see this man live. Just a couple of days ago now, he announced his huge Malahide Castle show for 2027. Tickets on sale tomorrow, but you could win them before you even have to join the Ticketmaster queue with Micheál, Shane and Ella. They're in from three with tickets to Alex Warren. It's iRadio.

0: Eliza Rose, still the baddest of them all. There's no doubt about it. It's iRadio where hit music lives. Adela and Doja Cat on the way in just a little bit. And I've this lined up too. Fresh new one from Sonny Federa and Becky Hill, but you know what? It invokes a bit of nostalgia in me. I think it reminds me of very early, fun Becky Hill stuff. That plays inside the next few minutes on iRadio. Hang on.
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12: Ah, where is it? 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Sure, I had it when I tapped for the purchase. Or did I leave it in the card machine? Oh! Look, lads, we've all done it. Mislaid our debit card. Okay, lost it. Temporarily. But no need to panic. Just go into the new AIB mobile banking app and freeze it. And sure, if it turns up in the bag that you've already searched 9 times, then happy days. Just unfreeze it again.
11: AIB. For the life you're after. Allied Irish Banks PLC is regulated by the Central Bank of Ireland.
0: It's almost 2 o'clock. I got Adela on the way next, and a man who's getting a bit of mixed reaction this week after his VMAs performance.
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13: The price of Drum Curry standoff and Ariana's got her exes backing. I'm Annalee. Here's what's happening. First, the Data Protection Commission has found Children's Health Ireland failed to comply with rules about the physical safety and security of children's health records. It follows an unannounced site inspection at CHI's facility at Talla Hospital in July last year. Jamie O'Hara reports.
14: The inspection followed the reporting of protected disclosures in June and July 2025. Today's decision says documents containing sensitive and special category data were removed from a confidential waste bin that had been overflowing beside an office door. The Commission found the facility failed to ensure the data was processed in a secure and confidential manner and had failed to ensure records in the confidential waste bin were processed properly. It reprimanded CHI at Talla and ordered the facility to bring its processing of personal data into compliance with GDPR. A full report will be published at a later date.
13: Hundreds of students are marching from Dublin's Garden of Remembrance to Leinster House this afternoon, calling for government action. They say they're struggling to afford the costs of third level education while managing accommodation and transport fees. These women travelled from Maynooth this morning.
15: There's a guy in last week that was commuting from Monaghan. We have students commuting from Longford even down to Maynooth, whether driving or getting multiple trains. But it is just that thing of they're not having time to study, never mind enjoy the student experience.
16: So, you know, we really just want to try and put pressure on the government so the students are actually able to finish their education to have a future, because if they can't access their education due to funding, then their future looks quite dim, I suppose, for them.
13: The cost of policing the standoff in Drumcree is £3 million so far, according to the PSNI's chief constable. John Butcher's been facing questions from the policing boards this afternoon. Talks to resolve the dispute between the Orange Order and Portadown Garvahy Road residents are expected to continue later. Chief Constable Butcher says work is ongoing to find a permanent solution.
17: It feels like the world's watching what's happening at the moment. So I think we all need to try to conduct ourselves in the very best way we possibly can for the future of this place.
13: Parents are being advised to remove any bank card details attached to their children's video games accounts. It comes as the Competition and Consumer Protection Commission has launched an investigation into alleged manipulative in-game purchases. Nine companies are being investigated, including the makers of Candy Crush, Minecraft, Clash of Clans and Forge of Empires. Founder of Cogni Kids, Alwyn Moran, has this advice for parents.
18: Remove any saved cards that are on the game. So, you know, you may have had to put in a card detail. So either remove it. And if you can't, because that's the other thing, is that sometimes you can't actually remove the card or the account gets shut down or you don't have access to the account anymore. So a really great way is just to cancel the card with the bank.
13: And Pete Davidson says it pained him to see Ariana Grande receive hate over her looks. The comedian was once engaged to the singer in 2018 before calling it off 4 months later. He told Variety she's a really strong person and she knows how to handle this stuff she's been around. Ariana has stepped back from the spotlight following increased scrutiny of her body.
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13: Starting with soccer, Hamer Hallgrimsson has named his matchday squad as the Republic of Ireland take on Austria tonight. The boys in green meet a so far unbeaten Austria side at the Aviva Stadium this evening. After being left on the bench against Israel, Liam Kitching and Finn Azaz are set to start. Gavin Bazunu returns to the bench after withdrawing from their game against Israel. Hallgrimsson says his squad are focused on tonight's fixture.
20: We are united. We are going forward. We're focused on doing well for Ireland. That is what matters to these players. They want to play football and then want to represent Ireland the best way they can.
13: It's match day for Drogheda United as they take on Trabzonspor in a friendly in Turkey. They became sister clubs in 2010 after fans bonded over shared club colours and the Drogheda symbol of the Star and Crescent, like the Turkish flag. The match gets underway at 5 p.m. Irish time. Turning to rugby, where Munster Rugby CEO Ian Flanagan will step down from the position at the end of October. Munster confirmed his resignation in a statement this afternoon. They say an interim CEO will be announced in the coming weeks as they look for a permanent successor. Meanwhile, Ireland head coach Scott Beamond has made six changes as the women are

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0: Plenty of dry sunny spells with some showery rain later on this afternoon. Highest temperatures of 14 to 18 degrees. 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
2: Just gone 2 and how do you do? Oh, I'm not going to do that again. It's Sharon locked in with big hits on the way from Somber and Becky Hill after this new one that I'm obsessed with right now. It's Adela.

0: Radio, where Michal, Shane and Ella have a fresh new GAA jersey. Whatever one you want, just waiting for you. If you can win the week on Gimme 5, today is your last chance to do so this week. Get to the top of the leaderboard and that GAA jersey is all yours. Michal, Shane and Ella, do that after 5 o'clock and of course they're in and on with you from 3. I got Mark Ronson and Miley Cyrus on the way in a bit. A huge dance hit from another next. And the lads who have a brand new album coming out at the middle of this month, they play inside the next few.
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1: Here's what you need to know in under 60 seconds.
10: The Penal Reform Trust says prisoners are living in inhumane conditions due to overcrowding. Its latest report also highlights gaps in mental health supports, while 21 of the 35 human rights standards it assessed have gotten worse. 2,410 prisoners were waiting for psychology services in November 2025. 9 gaming companies are facing investigations into their in-game purchasing systems. The CCPC is looking into games such as Minecraft and Candy Crush and is coordinating with the European Commission's Consumer Protection Cooperation Network. It comes amid concerns users are being pressured into making purchases in-game with real-world prices concealed by virtual currencies. And just 44 fines for dog fouling were issued across the entire country last year, with 17 local authorities failing to issue a single one. That's according to new figures gathered by Vision Ireland. The charity is calling for greater enforcement, particularly after the on-spot fine for dog fouling was increased to €250 last month. And for more stories, you can follow at This Is iRadio on socials.
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0: Fontaine's DC on iRadio. Of course, Marianne, the first single from their new album, Dopamine Chamber, which is coming out later this month. They released the second single for it, I think it was yesterday. I haven't listened to it yet, but I need to put that at the top of the to-do list. It's iRadio with Femi and Khaki Kid playing in just a little bit. I got Tame Impala next. And the lads who look to be on course to break the UK, they're flat out doing a lot of promotion there at the moment. I'll stick on their new hit inside the next few.
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0: But first, if you haven't heard about this yet, I mean, where have you been? But there's loads of time yet. Tomorrow week, the 9th of October, we are going to give away 312 thousand euro on iRadio's Cash Machine. I know. It's a huge, huge amount. It could be you getting your hands on it. Because it's such a massive prize, the biggest cash prize Irish radio has ever seen. 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You have a week and a bit. 9th of October, 3 p.m. is your deadline. But you might as well sort your entry out now. You can text the word yes to 57557. 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You're playing across the Go Loud network stations. Full T's and C's. 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After that time, Cash Machine going to randomly pick a number and we'll do the call. If it's you, we ring. Lucky you, but don't stay at your phone for too long. Answer it within 5 rings. Tell us the prize amount, and that's it. The cash is all yours, and what an amount of cash it is. 312 thousand euro exactly. Take note of it, make sure you remember it, and get ready for that call tomorrow week. Good luck.
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1: Hey, it's me, Oshananella, and we've got a massive show today.
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We've known how brilliant Kingfisher are for quite a while now, and now the Brits are copping on to it. They're going to be on with Jules Holland on October 11th, and this track has been picked up by the BBC Two. It's new Kingfisher, How Lonely.

0: All right, I'm getting ready to hand you over to Micheál, Shane and Ella. They're driving you home inside the next couple of minutes. Alex Warren tickets, a brand new GAA jersey too on Gimme 5. And Micheál is in the bad books with his mammy. He'll tell you why. Micheál, Shane and Ella next on iRadio. Are you down
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1: 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And this is what you need to know now.
0: Rising energy costs and new music from Take That. But first, the cost of policing the standoff in Drumcree is £3 million so far, according to the PSNI's chief constable. John Boucher has been facing questions from the policing board this afternoon. Talks resolved the dispute between the Orange Order and Portadown and Garvahy Road residents are expected to continue later. The chief constable says work is ongoing to find a permanent solution.
15: It feels like the world's watching what's happening at the moment. So I think we all need to try to conduct ourselves in the very best way we possibly can for the future of this place.
0: The Health Minister says she will not repeat timelines given to her by BAM regarding the completion of the National Children's Hospital. The project, originally scheduled to be completed in 2022, is facing more delays with over 200 bathrooms in need of corrective works. There is currently no date for expected delivery of the €2 billion hospital. Health Minister Jennifer Carol McNeill says it's disappointing.
16: This is fire certification that should have been done correctly in the first place rather than having to redo and redo and redo work that was done incorrectly. It is BAM's responsibility to make good what they did not do properly in the first instance, and I expect them to do that as soon as possible for the benefit of the children.
0: Rising energy costs have pushed price inflation to 3.9% in the 12 months to September. A flash estimate by the CSO shows energy prices have gone up by 15.3% over the past 12 months. In September alone, energy prices are estimated to have increased by 2.9%. A 3D printed gun has been seized in County Mayo. Firearm, as well as suspected cannabis and prescription tablets, were discovered during the search of a location in Ballinrobe yesterday. The seized items will be sent for further analysis. No arrests have been made and investigations are ongoing. Friedrich's Ataxia patients who campaigned for a life-changing medication could be waiting another year at least to access it. Skyclarys was approved to be for reimbursement in August of this year, with reimbursement operating from today. However, there are concerns specialist services might not have the capacity for appointments needed before the drug can be described to patients. Meanwhile, parents are being advised to remove any bank card details attached to their children's video game accounts. It comes as the Competition and Consumer Protection Commission has launched an investigation into allegedly manipulative in-game purchases. Nine companies are being investigated, including the makers of Candy Crush, Minecraft, Clash of Clans and Forge of Empires. Founder of Cogni Kids, Alwyn Moran, has this advice.
17: Remove any saved cards that are on the games. So, you know, you may have had to put in a card detail. So either remove it. And if you can't, because that's the other thing, is that sometimes you can't actually remove the card, or the account gets shut down, or you don't have access to the account anymore. So a really great way is just to cancel the card with the bank.
0: And a new Take That album is on the way. The band have released title song Dreamers ahead of the 12-track record of the same name, which comes out next month. Gary Barlow says the project's been 2 years in the making and the group can't wait for fans to hear it.
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0: Starting with rugby, Munster Rugby's chief executive Ian Flanagan has announced that he'll step down at the end of the month. The province have been dealing with a number of controversies in recent months, and former captain Peter O'Mahony called for change at board level this week. Munster say they'll appoint an interim CEO in the coming weeks while searching for Flanagan's permanent successor. Jane Clossy and Niamh Gallagher will make their first start for Ireland against Japan this weekend. Head coach Scott Beaman has made six changes in all for the game in Cork, with Aoife Wafer still sidelined through injury. Linda Dugan comes in at loose head, while Clossy starting in the second row. Gallagher, Emily Lane, Aoife Dalton, Robin O'Connor all come into the back line. In soccer, protests are expected around the Republic of Ireland Nations League match in Austria tonight. Campaign group Irish Support for Palestine is opposing the upcoming fixture against Israel and has called for demonstrations at the Aviva. On the pitch, Hamerhill Grimson's team will be hoping to pick up their second win of the window when they host Ralph Ragnick's group leaders. Liam Kitching and Finn Azaz are in line to start, while goalkeeper Gavin Bazunu is back in the matchday squad. Wales boss Craig Bellamy says it's right that he's under pressure after a run of six games without a win. The Welsh face Norway next in the Nations League. They sit bottom of their group following defeats in Portugal and Denmark during the last week. In Gaelic games, Galway football legend Michael Meehan feels the county have pulled off a coup by appointing Eamon Fitzmaurice as their new manager. The 2014 All-Ireland winning boss with Kerry was handed a three-year term last night when he was ratified as Padraig Joyce's successor. And in boxing, promoter Eddie Hearn says he's delighted they were able to secure a deal to make sure Anthony Joshua and Tyson Fury would fight in the UK. The pair faced off for the first time yesterday ahead of their £150 million bout scheduled for the 11th of December in Cardiff.
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0: iRadio, where hit music lives. It is Micheál, Shane and Della. And this is TikTokical, where we go through our For You page and we share with you what is happening in our social media world.
1: Well, I would like to kick things off and talk about a woman named Krista Pike, who has defied all odds. She's a 50-year-old woman who committed a murder when she was 18 and received the death penalty. She was supposed to receive it via lethal injection. She was given two doses and survived. Don't know how, don't know why, it just didn't work. So she's now still currently alive.
2: So hard to come down on either side of this, but the death penalty specifically in 2026 is shocking to me.
0: This is the first woman in 200 years that is getting the death penalty in Tennessee.
1: Yeah, literally. So she would have been the first woman in Tennessee in more than 200 years to get the death penalty and, you know, be killed by it. But she wasn't. She sort of managed to survive somehow.
2: When did we give up on the electric chair? We've gone all injections now, have we?
0: Can we please?
1: I don't know. I actually don't know the ins and outs, but
2: I'm just wondering, but from one murder to a TV show surrounded by it.
3: Do you know what I'm suspicious of?
4: Hey.
3: Jonathan, did you see how he dug his grave?
5: Bloody hasn't picked the traitors yet.
3: Oh, we haven't picked the traitor yet. Well, I just don't like him.
2: We are fresh off the back of the end of The Irish Traitors, and we're straight back into another season, this time on the BBC with The Celeb Traitors.
0: The worst thing about The Celeb Traitors is that it's really hard to watch it back because we don't have the iPlayer over here. So you either need a dodge box, I didn't say that, or I don't know how else to watch it back if you do miss it.
2: The cast include Maya Jama from Love Island, obviously,
0: nice.
2: Michael Sheen, and our very own Joanne McNally is going to be in the castle with them.
1: I was going to say, I will attempt to be glued to this series because I want to see Joanne. I also want to see Maya Jama.
2: It's hard to be glued because it's only on every Thursday and Friday, and I think over 4 weeks or maybe 5 weeks. Last season was amazing with Alan Carr. He was absolutely hilarious. We're hoping Joanne plays a big part and a big role in this one.
0: That's something to watch for this coming season. Another thing next year in 2027 that's going to be a bit of a cozy watch is this.
6: Oh, no! AI's the captain's daughter!
0: Do you recognise that film from back in the day?
1: 100%. Well, I recognise that that's Channing Tatum and Jonah Hill.
0: Very good. So, there is a trequel coming of 21 Jump Street. So, we've had 21 Jump Street.
2: Mm-hmm.
0: We've had 22 Jump Street.
2: Yeah, and then?
0: And the next one is going to be...
2: 23, of course.
0: 24 Jump Street.
2: Yeah. I saw this on Instagram. Why?
0: Make it make sense. I don't have the answer for that, but it is coming out on the 10th of December, 2027, and Ice Cube is in talks at the minute to return.
1: Oh my God. Well, the movie will not be the same without Ice Cube,
2: no.
1: So I'm really hoping he will be starring in it.
0: We've got Florence Road on the way. I also was given a demand this morning that I could not fulfill. It was for my mum. Tell you about it after Ray. Joy on iRadio.

0: Lawrence Road and 7563. This is iRadio. It's Micheál Chinanella. This morning when I was leaving the house, I was trying to get all my things out really, really quickly. I was trying to get my lunch out of the fridge. I was trying to get my car keys in my hand. I was legging it because I was a little bit late. 9:15, leaving the house. And just as I'm going to the front door, my mother goes, Micheál, come here. I need a favour off you. I'm like, Mom, I need to go.
1: Your poor mother.
0: Paul, my mother is a little bit immobile at the minute because she broke her arm.
2: Ah, bless her. Is she okay?
0: She's grand.
2: Good.
0: But she can only use one of her arms. So she said, before you go, would you mind just doing me a favour and putting my hair up in a ponytail?
2: Get it out of her face. A simple task.
0: Get it out of her face. Yeah. Get her out of her face for the whole day because she's nobody else to do it. I said, no bother. Okay, I will do it. Did it. To the best of my ability, I can now reveal it was the biggest fail of my life. Lads, I can't do a ponytail.
1: Is this the first time you've been asked or first time you've had to put someone's hair in a ponytail?
0: I would say both. I would say I've never been asked to put up a ponytail and I've never... What was your other question? I've never done the action of putting a ponytail on a woman's head or a man's head.
2: And you're definitely not the first one out there. I'd say... Ooh, a large majority of men out there have never been under the pressure of putting a girl's hair up.
0: Dads are the only ones that would know how to do a ponytail. But if you were to ask me and my friends in my friend group, let's say there's 8 of us, I would say one of us might know, and that's because they've got a younger niece.
2: Mm-hmm.
1: That's a shocking statistic considering it's so simple. But I actually would believe that not many of you know how to do it, because there's literally a group in Ireland called Pints and Ponytails, and it literally, these men, they meet up in pubs and they try to like do tutorials on putting hair into ponytails.
2: That's really wholesome. I genuinely think we've come into a new generation now. Like your granddads or your great granddads would never go near a ponytail, let alone a nappy in their life. But now there's a next generation of girl dads out there who want to know how to do it.
0: I feel the more pints you have on board, though, the harder the ponytail becomes.
2: Nah, you get better. You get better as you go along.
0: It'll be a very difficult task if you're kind of seeing 2 ponytails in front of you. I still haven't learned. I think I need a little challenge for the next week on how to actually get a good ponytail. You want to see the final result? I actually have a video. I must show you after. But it's in like a low ponytail because I didn't get all the hair into one. Do you know what I'm saying?
2: If you are out there and you have long hair and you would like Micheál to experiment in ponytails on you within the like Sligo or Athlone region, 087-112-107, please get in touch.
0: I will go further afield to learn. I will go to Louth. I will go to Offaly. I will go to the tip top of Donegal. I want to learn how to do a proper ponytail, lads.
1: Have you heard of a YouTube tutorial?
2: 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Like, get your hands on some hair and put it in a ponytail.
0: Ella Langley, she's in Texas on the way. She's got a nice ponytail. Paul Russell too. And the Wrong Way Around quiz. I've got the answer. Have you got the question?
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3: 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Under 60 seconds.
1: The Penal Reform Trust says prisoners are living in inhumane conditions due to overcrowding. Its latest report also highlights gaps in mental health supports, while 21 of the 35 human rights standards it assessed have gotten worse. 2,410 prisoners were waiting for psychology services in November 2025. Nine gaming companies are facing investigations into their in-game purchasing systems. The CCPC is looking into games such as Minecraft and Candy Crush and is coordinating with the European Commission's Consumer Protection Cooperation Network. It comes amid concerns users are being pressured into making purchases in-game with real-world prices concealed by virtual currencies. And just 44 fines for dog fouling were issued across the entire country last year, with 17 local authorities failing to issue a single one. That's according to new figures gathered by Vision Ireland. The charity is calling for greater enforcement, particularly after the on-spot fine for dog fouling was increased to €250 last month. And for more stories, you can follow at This Is iRadio on socials.

0: Zai Radio. And this is the Wrong Way Around quiz, where I give you the answer. You come up with the question on 087-1-102-107, a voice note in question format, if you don't mind. If I was to say that the answer today was, let's say, Electric Picnic, what would the question be?
1: Me.
0: Go on.
1: Where did Somber play an unbelievable set at?
0: Shane O'Loughlin. You're some boy.
1: Thank you.
2: Okay, incredible.
0: Brand new round for a brand new day. The answer on the Wrong Way Around quiz today is...

0: Aye, but what is the question? Go.
1: What for a what makes the world blind?
0: Incorrect.
2: What comes before Carly on the TV show?
0: I, Carly, no.
1: What comes in colours blue, green and hazel?
0: I. Oh, I get you. Like an eye in your... No.
2: What radio station are we?
0: I radio! Oh my God, I forgot about that.
1: Didn't even think of that one. What do the seagulls in Finding Nemo all say?
0: I. No.
2: A cyclops only has one what?
0: I like that.
1: What is the third vowel in the alphabet?
0: Just believe me. I was like, C. No, incorrect.
2: Who dreamed a dream in Les Mis?
0: I dreamed a dream. That's good.
1: Who else had a dream?
0: I had a dream. Oh, yeah.
1: Martin Luther.
2: What do you roll when someone makes a sarcastic joke?
0: I.
1: What is the capital of Ireland?
0: I.
2: What did Survivor say the tiger has?
0: I.
1: What's the capital of Iceland?
0: I.
2: What word do you get if you take this letter out of Micheál?
1: Wait a minute.
0: Go back a second. That was nearly worse than when I nearly forgot what the actual answer was on the wrong way around quiz today. That's 2 days in a row I've done that.
2: Yeah, that's like not really good.
0: It's not okay.
2: And you have the audacity then to tell Shane and I we didn't get it correct today, did we?
0: You got it wrong.
2: Yeah, of course.
1: It's always our fault.
0: The answer today on the wrong way around quiz is I. What is the question though? 087-1102-107. Send it in a voice note in question format if you don't mind. Here's Peggy Go. This is iRadio.

0: Paul Russell and Lil Boothang. This is iRadio. And this is the Wrong Way Around quiz, where I give you the answer. You come up with the question on 087-1102-107. The answer today was...
1: I.
0: Jesus. But what was the question? Charlie, what do you reckon?
2: Well, lads, is it... What part of the needle do you thread?
0: Wow.
3: 10 out of 10 for creativity.
1: Eye of a needle. Well done.
0: That's really good, Charlie, but unfortunately, it is wrong for the Wrong Way Around quiz.
4: What do you say twice before the word captain?
0: Mia!
1: Aye, aye, Captain!
3: I love it!
0: Mia, that is so good. It's incorrect, though. I'm so sorry. Tig and Kieran.
5: Hi, guys. This is Kieran and Tig here from Roscommon.
0: Sorry, Kieran and Tig, not Tig and Kieran.
5: We're on our way for Tig's first football match in the Aviva Stadium.
1: Oh!
5: And we're praying for a 2-1 win to Ireland. We think the answer is, what is the 9th letter of the alphabet? And Tig wants to give you his score prediction for tonight.
6: I think the score will be 2-2.
0: A brace for Troy Parrott, mm-hmm. Hopefully.
1: Tig, get behind the team.
3: Yeah, we want draws.
1: No, a 2-2 is actually very realistic for the Irish team right now.
0: And going back to the Wrong Way Around quiz, unfortunately, it's wrong. Sorry, guys.
1: It's three of the best, I think, or most ingenuitive answers we've had in the Wrong Way Around quiz in a while. Three completely different areas. You need to point people in the right direction there.
0: Okay. If I was to give you a clue, I would say, think... Steve Jobs? Is that really obvious?
3: Is Steve Jobs obvious if the answer is I?
0: No, is Steve Jobs the one I'm thinking of?
3: Yes.
0: It is.
3: I think.
1: Depends what you're thinking, Micheál. 087-1102-107. Get your voice notes in, please. Your name and what you think the question is.
0: If I'm not right with Steve Jobs, you know who I'm thinking of. 087-1102-107. I'll reveal it next. Get How about getting one of Steve Jobs' very nice products in your back pocket?
3: Let's not make it very obvious now, but I get what you mean.
1: No more. Or a lovely Samsung tablet or phone would be fantastic.
0: €312,000 could be yours by Friday week. 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Barry can get your number. He can give you a call. Make sure that you answer him within the five rings and tell him that the prize amount is €312,000. We've got Coulter on the way. Niall Horan as well. And if the answer... is I, what is the question?
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0: born in this town. 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
1: Everything comes back to you.
0: We've got Rain Radio to play for you very shortly, but for now, let's finish off this. It's the Wrong Way Around quiz. I'll give you the answer. You come up with the question on 087 102 107. The answer today was I, but what is the question?
2: Sean has a question for you.
3: What was the phone developed by Steve Jobs' company, Apple?
0: Sean, very interesting. Okay, who else are we going to?
4: We got Barry.
5: What word can be spelled backwards and forwards the same way? And also ask me all about the time in the Strand Bar.
2: The time in the Strand? We'll deal with one before we deal with the other.
0: Hey, Barry, hey.
2: The time in the Strand Bar?
4: What happened?
0: Big group of local lads came in. They're all playing for the local GAA team, Clara Strand Hill. I assumed on my first shift that they were on a stag from another county. So I asked them to give me a TripAdvisor review at the end, and they never let me live it down. Barry, it's incorrect for the Wrong Way Around quiz. Thank you very much for your voice note. Who else?
6: What phone is owned by Apple?
4: What letter does Apple put at the start of their products?
0: You won't believe it. There's three right answers today. All to do with Steve Jobs. Is he still in charge of Apple?
2: He is. I still think we need to go back to the Strand Bar.
4: So, yeah.
2: Did they leave you a TripAdvisor review?
0: I don't know. I need to check that.
4: We need
0: to check that right now, actually. Because if not, they're all talk. Anything to do with Apple iPhones today, iPads, iPods. It's all correct in the Wrong Way Around quiz.
4: Shout out to Sean, Ashley and Charlie for getting it right.
0: Well done. Here's DJ Craig Gorman and Talk About. This is iRadio.

0: 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We've got Cat's Eye on the way. Hugel is in there as well. And we're talking TV shows.
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7: BAM timelines and the traitor's countdown. But first, the PSNI's chief constable says there will be consequences for those who block a controversial Orange Order parade in County Armagh. Protesters are continuing to oppose the march on the Garvahy Road in Portadown. The North Secretary of State is holding talks with the organisation and residents. Chief Constable John Boucher says the situation is both challenging and complex.
8: But the central fact is that despite very significant tensions, there has been no violence and no one has been injured. Police have kept people safe and maintained separation of the two parties.
7: A number of political parties have launched their alternative budgets this afternoon, just days away from Budget 2027. Sinn Féin, Social Democrats and Labour are calling for energy credits to be reintroduced as part of a large cost of living measure. Sinn Féin says it also wants to see 1 million households given a €500 gift card towards the cost of groceries. Finance spokesman Pierce Doherty says they would also scrap the local property tax and introduce a charge levied on second homes.
9: We're going to get rid of the property tax so people would only pay it on the second home. This is a costing that comes from the revenue. It's on the Ready Reckoner, which is published by the revenue every year in advance of the budget. So it's a charge per property for any second home. So if you have 3 or 4 second homes, then you'll have to cough up that amount of money.
7: The health minister says she'll not repeat timelines given to her by BAM regarding the completion of the National Children's Hospital. The project, originally scheduled to be completed in 2022, is facing more delays, with over 200 bathrooms in need of corrective works. There is currently no date for expected delivery of the €2 billion hospital. Over 300 people are protesting outside the Dáil, calling for more support for third level education. Students have travelled from counties Kerry, Donegal, Cork and Galway, with multiple universities across Dublin also represented. Some are carrying signs saying close the gap and fund our futures, with one creative student opting for "If you see me cry, James Lawless is why." These protesters say the lack of student accommodation is a big issue.
10: I know people are sleeping on the floors of other people's apartments.
11: Students are being crushed out of this country for a variety of reasons, and any country that treats its young population like this is headed in a very bad direction.
12: We see around Galway and Dublin all these luxury accommodation blocks going up and rooms lying empty while students are commuting hours and hours.
7: And the second season of Celebrity Traitors begins tonight. Host Claudia Winkleman will welcome 21 celebrities to Castle in Scottish Highlands, including Joanne McAnally and Maya Jama. TV critic Scott Bryan says the enthusiasm the contest in spring make the show different to the rest.
13: But I think it's just the fact that, unlike a lot of other celebrity TV formats, you just get a sense of genuine enthusiasm from the participants who take part, rather than a lot of other British TV shows, celebrity TV shows, where you can kind of sense that they're just there for the money or just in the hope that they get onto somewhere else.
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7: Starting with rugby, Munster Rugby's chief executive Ian Flanagan has announced that he'll step down at the end of the month. The province has been dealing with a number of controversies in recent months, and former captain Peter O'Mahony called for change at board level this week. Munster say they'll appoint an interim CEO in the coming weeks while searching for Flanagan's permanent successor. Jane Clausey and Niamh Gallagher will make their first starts for Ireland against Japan this weekend. Head coach Scott Beaman has made six changes in all for the game in Cork, with Aoife Wafer still sidelined through injury. Lina Dugan comes in at loose head, with Clausey starting in the second row. Gallagher, Emily Lane, Aoife Dalton and Robin O'Connor all come into the back line. In soccer, protests are expected around the Republic of Ireland's Nation League match with Austria tonight. Campaign group Irish Support for Palestine is opposing the upcoming fixture against Israel and has called for demonstrations at the Aviva. On the pitch, Hamer Hal Grimson's team will be hoping to pick up their second win of the window when they host Ralph Ragnar's group leaders. Liam Kitching and Finnazaz are in line to start while goalkeeper Gavin Bazunu is back in the matchday squad. Wales boss Craig Bellamy says it's right that he's under pressure after a run of six games without a win. The Welsh face Norway next in the Nations League. They sit bottom of their group following defeats in Portugal and Denmark. In Gaelic games, Galway football legend Michael Meehan feels the county have pulled off a coup by appointing Eamon Fitzmaurice as their new manager. The 2014 All-Ireland winning boss with Kerry was handed a three-year term last night when he was ratified as Padraig Doyle's successor. And in boxing, promoter Eddie Hearn says he's delighted they were able to secure a deal to make sure Anthony Joshua and Tyson Fury would fight in the UK. The pair faced off for the first time yesterday ahead of their £150 million bout, which is scheduled for the 11th of December in Cardiff.
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7: In Galway, the Old Dublin Road outbound is backed up between Joyce Roundabout and an incident at the Ross Hill Road Junction, so take care while driving. There's a delay on the Well Park Road northbound from Old Dublin Road Junction to Connolly Avenue, and the Bohorna Drive westbound is congested at Tume Road.
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7: Dry in the east, cloudier elsewhere with scattered showers and highest temperatures of 14 to 17 degrees. You're on the home of iMornings with Cooper and Una. 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

0: Hugel and Jamaican Bum Bum. This is iRadio. It is Micheál Shenanala. We're talking TV shows today.
1: We are, yes. The top 100 most watched TV series has been released. And surprise, surprise, what's at the top of the list?
0: Oh, I don't know.
1: It what? Is the one and only Breaking Bad.
2: Hmm.
3: Is this a
4: WW? Woodrow Wilson? Willy Wonka? Walter White?
5: You got me.
2: Prior to being cut off by Breaking Bad, is this a safe space to say that I've never watched it?
1: Safe is a strong word. Yes, no, it's completely fine to never watch Breaking Bad. I only got into it kind of later. Micheál, you're going through the process of watching it again.
0: Yeah, and it feels like the first time watching it. I watched it for the very first time during the first ever lockdown, 2020. Obsessed with it. I used to stay up until like 3 or 4 o'clock in the morning. Now I'm watching it for the second time. I remember nothing.
2: But that's good though if you're rewatching it, because I feel like you're getting surprised again. But when I think of Breaking Bad, even though I've never watched it, isn't your man in, is it Malcolm in the Middle? The dad?
1: Yeah.
2: Is he like the main character?
1: Him. It's Bryan Cranston.
2: Hey, there we go.
0: No, he's not called Bryan Cranston. He's called Malcolm in the Middle's dad.
1: Sorry, Mac in the Middle. But there are some shows that are just so good or so important to you that you just go back and keep watching it again and again. One of them for me were How I Met Your Mother.
0: Yes.
1: Did you watch it? I've watched that 3 times.
0: Have you?
1: I've watched it 3 times in a row, start to finish.
0: I didn't realize we were like bros. You're on the same level.
1: Do you like How I Met Your Mother?
0: I love How I Met Your Mother, but I've got a little bit of a confession. I've watched about 7 or 8 seasons. I actually never found out
1: How I Met Your Mother. Don't watch the ending. Don't watch the ending. It ruins it.
2: Lads, remind me, what's How I Met Your Mother again?
0: It's like Friends, but better.
1: Yeah, it's better Friends.
2: Is it kind of the same vibe with 2.5 Men?
1: No,
0: is in it. Barney, what do you call him? Neil Patrick Harris.
2: Yeah, okay. I have never rewatched a series in my life.
1: A movie, though?
2: I've rewatched several movies.
1: What's the comfort movie for you?
2: Oh, comfort movie. Wild Child?
1: Oh, you've watched that more than once?
2: Yeah.
1: That's so cool.
2: I like
1: that.
2: Didn't it come out in like
1: 2009? Yeah.
2: Blonde actress, Blonde 21.
1: No, we can't go through this whole link being like, what's that actor or actress's name, please? You've rewatched. No, stop. You've rewatched Wild Child. That's no problem.
0: There's a big problem. Why is Wild Child the film that you've comfort watched?
2: Movie ever. The scene in the nightclub where they're dancing and Poppy Moore starts her hair brown.
1: You were supposed to say Shrek. That was your line. No, I'm joking.
2: I have rewatched all the Shrek movies multiple times. But yeah, Wild Child.
0: 087-110-2107. We want to know from you, what is the TV show or the film that you have rewatched in the past?
1: And can you beat 3 times? So that's right now. You've watched Breaking Bad twice. You've watched Wild Child twice. And I've watched How I Met Your Mother 3 times. Can you beat that?
2: Emma Roberts. That's the main actress in it.
0: 087-110-2107. A text or a voice note. In the meantime, it's Cian de Croe and I.

0: Taste Persuades. This is iRadio. It is Micheál, Shane and Della. We're talking about the top 100 TV shows, but more importantly, the TV shows that we have rewatched in the past.
1: Yeah, series of movies we just can't stop watching. Emma McMahon got in touch. She said, "Hey guys, I'm a serial rewatcher, including but not limited to Brooklyn Nine-Nine, mm-hmm. Modern Family, The Middle, and Avoids Do." I don't know that one.
0: She really had a type for the first two. Brooklyn Nine-Nine and what was the other one?
1: Brooklyn Nine-Nine, Modern Family, Modern The Middle. Modern Family. She says she's watched them more than 3 times and she likes to fall asleep to them because she can't stand the silence.
2: That's good. It's nice to have a show that you can literally fall asleep to because you know it back to front, front to back.
0: That's what How I Met Your Mother is for us.
2: Yeah, exactly. You could tell you every plotline of that show. The Jennifer's actually getting in touch as well. Grey's Anatomy is the only go, is on the go 22 years and I must have rewatched every season over 10 times. News in, Jennifer is also doctor right now. She's doctor on her CV. After watching Grey's Anatomy that many times, she decided to become a doctor.
0: Grey's Anatomy fans, Jennifer, mind your ears for a second. Grey's Anatomy fans are cuckoo.
2: I know
0: so many people who adored Grey's Anatomy over the years. Yeah. And they rewatch and rewatch and rewatch and rewatch. I'm calling my sister cuckoo here.
1: No, because it's the most amazing series ever, but it's just unfortunate that I'm not joking. This isn't a spoiler. Literally everyone dies in it. Everyone you care about dies. They get killed off.
2: No, my mom, again, she's a nurse and she loves Grey's Anatomy. It's just easy, turn on, turn your brain off, enjoy it.
0: Peter loves rewatching Prison Break, but just the first 2 seasons.
2: There are shows like that where you know it gets bad. Suits is that for me. I'll rewatch the first 4 seasons and then after that, there's no point watching anymore.
1: See, I just can't relate to this because I'm only a movies girl. Once again, Wild Child, Pottermore, or all of the Shrek, the whole series.
0: Ella Carey loves Shrek, let it be known. Ariana Grande on the way. We've also got Malcolm Todd and details on iRadio's Cash Machine coming up. Let's go!
3: There was one day where I was just chatting to you and you pulled something out of your pocket, but it was raw, it was unwrapped. 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

0: Ariana Grande, Hate That I Made You Love Me. You're on iRadio. We've got a massive one from Malcolm Todd play for you. Also, how you can be 300 grand richer by next week. But first, your headlines.
1: Three political parties have launched their alternative budgets days out from Budget 2027. Cuts to the cost of childcare, increases social welfare and large cost of living packages all feature. Sinn Féin says it would introduce a windfall tax on energy profits and use it to fund energy credits. There was an 80% increase in new EVs registered in September compared to the same month last year. Society of the Irish Motor Industry figures show over 3,100 battery electric cars were registered. Almost 35,200 new electric cars have been registered so far this year, a 57% increase compared to the same period in 2025. And over 300 people are protesting outside the Dáil, calling for more support for third level education. Students have travelled from counties Kerry, Donegal, Cork and Galway, with multiple universities across Dublin also represented. Some are carrying signs saying close the gap and fund our futures, with one creative student opting for If You See Me Cry, James Lawless Is Why. To sport, starting with rugby, Jane Clawsey and Niamh Gallagher will make their first starts for Ireland against Japan this weekend. Head coach Scott Beaman has made six changes in all for the game in Cork, with Aoife Wafer still sidelined through injury. Linda Dugan comes in at loose head, with Clawsey starting in the second row. Gallagher, Emily Lane, Aoife Dalton and Robin O'Connor all come into the back line. And in soccer, protests are expected around the Republic of Ireland's Nations League match with Austria tonight. Campaign group Irish Support for Palestine is opposing the upcoming fixture against Israel and has called for demonstrations at the Aviva. On the pitch, Hamir Hal Grimson's team will be hoping to pick up their second win of the window when they host Ralph Ragnar's group leaders. Liam Kitching and Finn Azaz are in line to start, while goalkeeper Gavin Bazunu is back in the matchday squad.
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1: In Galway, the Quinstenial Bridge eastbound onto Old Dublin Road outbound is backed up between Newcastle Road Junction and Ross Hill Road. There is a delay on the College Road northbound onto Well Park Road from Dexcom Stadium to Connolly Avenue. And the Bonner Drive westbound is congested at Tuam Road Junction, with delays around the city of up to 17 minutes.
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1: Dry in the east, cloudier elsewhere with scattered showers and highest temperatures of 14 to 17 degrees. 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

0: get out of it.
1: 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We want to play Role Model for you very shortly. Ain't in LA from Adela.
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1: Well, that just makes the cash machine amount teeny tiny all of a sudden.
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2: Would I fight Ella for 312,000 euro? 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
1: 312,000 euro could truly change your life. 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The cash machine will then pick an entry and it could be you that we are calling. Answer within the five rings. Tell us the prize amount. And the cash is yours. 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

0: Della ain't in LA. This is iRadio. It is Micheál, Shane and Ella. And poor old Shane has got a little signy sign on his car.
1: I do, unfortunately. A new sign, and I have had little signals pop up in my car before, like, oh, you know, your engine doesn't exist, or your NCT is about 10 years out of date. But this is a brand new one, and I want you guys to try and guess what the hell is wrong with my car this time.
2: Can I also add to Shane's car problems that about half an hour ago, Shane had to hop out of studio because his car door was open all day. Like, literally swung open.
1: Since 10 a.m.
0: Have you locked it since?
1: Yeah.
0: Good, because there's quite a lot of people listening right now that might just have an idea. Wait a second.
1: I drive a grey Volkswagen, if anyone's interested.
0: That's not like the one that you've parked and said that's blue Skoda.
1: No. Grey Volkswagen,
0: Okay, anyway, so you've got a sign on your dashboard. And you need us to figure out what's wrong with it.
1: Yes, you have. Okay, Micheál, you get 5 questions. Ella, you get 5 questions. Standard rules apply. Yes or no answers only. Can you figure out what's wrong with my car?
0: Okay, is the sign on your dashboard blinking?
1: No, it's not.
2: Is the sign on your dashboard orange?
1: Yes, it is orange. Okay.
0: Is the sign on your dashboard going to cost you over 100 euro?
1: No.
0: Oh.
2: Is the sign on your dashboard in the shape of a square?
1: Does that tell you anything?
2: Apparently it does.
1: No, it's not in the shape of a square. Get off the actual sign. Trying to figure out what's wrong with the car.
0: Is your car making a noise?
1: No, it's not making a noise.
2: Oh no, that was my... Okay. Do your brakes feel weird?
1: No, my brakes feel normal.
0: Have you changed your tires in the last 6 months?
1: I have changed one of my tires in the last 6 months.
2: Have you fixed the issue at the back of your car where your light is hanging out at the back?
1: No, but that is a separate issue. That's not the one we're talking about today. It has nothing to do with my rear light.
2: Okay, final questions each.
0: Is it to do with the lock on your car because your car was left completely opened all day long?
1: Nothing to do with the lock on my car.
2: Is there oil leaking from the oil place in your car?
1: It is nothing to do with oil.
0: Oh, Christ on a bike. Mairead just sent in a picture of her dash on her car, and she has got 1, 2, 3, 4 signs on her dashboard.
1: Okay, Mairead, if you can figure out what one's wrong with my car.
2: Mairead,
1: you're... And she's cycling as well.
0: It's okay, Mairead, we're not getting to the bottom of what's wrong with your car, but we are trying to figure out what it is that is wrong with Shane's.
1: As a quick recap, we said no to lights, no to... I changed one tire 6 months ago. We said, no, it's not blinking light. It is a solid light. It will not cost me over 100 euro. And finally, nothing to do with oil in the car.
0: 087-1102-107. What do you think is wrong with Shane's car? Might get back to it after David Guetta. I don't want to wait on iRadio. Let's make tonight.

0: David Guetta, One Republic, I don't want to wait. This is iRadio, and Shane is in big trouble with his car.
1: Yes, we were trying to figure out what exactly was the reason why a light flashed up on my dashboard. Ellen Mihal asked a few questions. It is not going to cost me over 100 euro. It's not to do with my tyres, oil, or lights. What could it be? Claire got in touch.
2: I think the light that's on your car is the light for the water for the windscreen washers.
3: Ooh. Oh, great, great guess.
1: Could be.
3: What about Keith?
0: Hello, Keith.
4: I think it's the tyre pressure light that's on in the dashboard of the car.
0: Tyre pressure is a great guess.
3: Full disclosure, Thomas has also guessed that. So has Vilma. So has Tiago.
0: Okay, Jasmine and Mayo.
5: I think it's a light bulb that's gone in his car.
0: Oh!
1: A light to tell you that the light isn't on. I love this.
0: How ironic is that?
1: Last guesses from the two in the studio, Mihal and Ella. Balls to the wall. What do you think it is?
0: Balls to the wall. Can I copy someone?
1: You can, of course.
3: Yeah.
0: I'm going to say tire pressure as well.
1: Okay. And Ella?
3: Mihal, okay. I'm going to go rogue and go with the windscreen wiper.
1: Swiper, no swiper.
3: The thing that moves up and down.
1: I can confirm somebody is after getting it right.
3: Ah! Who?
1: Claire and Galway, congratulations. It was to top up my windscreen wiper fluid.
3: I was close.
1: Claire in Galway, congrats. Genuinely, hand on heart, I'll go down and take a picture of it. There is no more liquid left in my thing that sprays the windshield.
0: Are you sure that's not going to cost you over 100 euro?
1: Oh. Ah, sure. Nah, there's a bit of fairy liquid, bit of water thrown in there. Bob's your uncle. Off you go.
3: Oh my God, mechanics,
1: Claire.
3: Turn away, turn off your ears.
1: Claire, well done. That was amazing. I didn't think anyone was going to get that. That's
0: Claire,
1: amazing.
0: You absolute legend. Fair play to you. Here's Role Model. It's High Hopes 3000. High hopes for Shane's car.
1: Fingers crossed.
0: This is

0: Model, High Hopes 3000. This is iRadio. It is Michal, Shane and Nella. And in the next couple of minutes, we want to play a game of Gimme 5 with you. Yesterday's game was very, very controversial.
1: Just listen to it.
0: Oh, we were asking for 5 pasta shapes off Irene.
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1: And it just goes to show, think laterally. If you come on and play with us today, have fun with the question. 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
17: And this is what you need to know now.
18: Pay increases for teachers and a pub in Mayo closes its doors. But first, A woman in her 30s who was seriously assaulted in Balmain in Dublin earlier this week has died. She sustained serious injuries in an incident on Main Street at around 4:15 on Monday afternoon. The woman was brought to Beaumont Hospital following the assault and died in hospital yesterday. A man in his 20s was arrested on Tuesday in connection with the investigation, but was released without charge yesterday, pending a file to the DPP. A post-mortem examination is in progress, and Gardaí are appealing to anyone who may have witnessed the incident to contact them. Three political parties have launched their alternative budget days out from Budget 2027. Cuts to the cost of childcare, increases social welfare, and large cost of living packages all feature. Sean Defoe has this report.
19: It's alternative budget day with Sinn Féin, the Social Democrats and Labour all laying out their plans. But the Sock Dems were nearly drowned out by a student protest outside Leinster House as they blared Fontaine's DC while Kino Callaghan outlined plans for a better Ireland.
20: Put the boys in the better land. You're always talking about the boys in the better land.
21: It's about taking that kind of those tax credit measures away from hires. We don't feel need them.
19: He also wants four factories built to churn out modular homes. Pierce Doherty's big idea was a €500 food voucher for many families, as Sinn Féin set out a cost of living package.
22: This card would help cover the costs of basic food and household goods and would be distributed through and passed to households in the lower half of the income distribution.
19: All three parties share many proposals like energy credits, a second tier of child benefit, €15 social welfare hikes, expansion of solar energy and cuts to the cost of childcare. It led to this reporter asking Labour finance spokesman Jed Nash if they should do a joint budget next year.
23: You spoke for the joint.
19: We'll find out Tuesday if the government is high on any of their ideas.
18: And investigations take place after a US death row inmate was taken to hospital after an attempt to execute her by two lethal injections failed. Krista Pike was sentenced to death for killing a classmate in 1995. Her legal team filed an emergency motion to halt her execution while it was happening, saying she still had a heartbeat and was audibly snoring. The Department of Education has sanctioned an overdue 1% pay increase for teachers. It was backdated by over a year. More than 98% of TUI members voted for industrial action as a result of the delay in sanctioning the payment. Michael Gillespie, TUI General Secretary, says this action will no longer go ahead.
24: You do have an agreement, you make your agreement, you know, nearly 18 months ago, and you're still waiting for to be paid for the work that you've been doing since, you know, for over a year now at this stage, and you're not getting paid for it. It had to come to a ballot for industrial action. I'm just grateful that it didn't end up with industrial action, that sense was seen and the 1% was paid.
18: And a pub in Mayo has closed its doors after 156 years with a global search failed to find a successor with the right surname. McLaughlin's Baron Achill Island has been passed down to four generations since it first began trading in 1870. Josie McLaughlin, who was born upstairs at the pub, retired on Sunday after running the bar for 43 years. He said it's a sad farewell for Achill, but told the Irish Independent he's grateful for all of the happy memories.
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25: Hey, I hope the trip has gone well. 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Does your mom have a spare key for our place? I locked myself out. Again. 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Or I could just live in the shed until you're back on Sunday.
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18: Starting with rugby, Ciarán Frawley will start at out half for Connacht in the URC tomorrow. It'll be the Ireland International's debut for his new team. Ronan Kelleher will captain Leinster in their match with the Sharks, where head coach Leo Cullen has opted for a 4-4 split on the bench. Craig Casey's back at scrum half on a much-changed Munster side to face the Bulls. And Jacob Stockdale will earn his 150th cap for Ulster in their match at Glasgow. Ireland women's head coach Scott Beaman has handed his first starts to Niamh Gallagher and Jane Clausey in Saturday's match against Japan in Cork. Sophie Barrett, Kate Jordan and Alana McNerney are all in line to get their debuts off the bench. In soccer, Republic of Ireland manager Heimir Hallgrímsson says they're firmly focused on tonight's Nations League game with Austria and not paying attention to any possible protests. The Stop the Game campaign are expected to demonstrate around the match at the Aviva as they continue to protest fulfilling the fixtures with Israel. And in boxing, promoter Eddie Hearn says he's delighted they were able to secure a deal to make sure Anthony Joshua and Tyson Fury would fight in the UK. The pair faced off for the first time yesterday ahead of their £150 million bout scheduled for the 11th of December in Cardiff.
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18: In Galway, the Quintinial Bridge eastbound onto Old Dublin Road outbound is backed up between Newcastle Road Junction and Skerrett Roundabout. There is a queue on the Quintinial Bridge westbound from Headford Road Junction to Circular Road. There is a delay on the College Road northbound onto Well Park Road from Dexcom Stadium to Connolly Avenue. And the Bowhorn Drive westbound is congested at Tuam Road Junction with delays of up to 10 minutes.
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18: Dry in the east, cloudier elsewhere with scattered showers and highest temperatures of 14 to 17 degrees. 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
0: 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Get
2: 312,000 euro could be yours by this coming Friday. Well, not tomorrow, but the next Friday.
18: I want to apologise for the unprofessional weather, but Shane gasped at the delays in Galway City traffic and it sent me over the edge. Sorry. I'm sorry, everyone.
4: 10 minutes. To get out of Galway. What's the world coming to?
18: Okay, whatever. Okay, go on. Sorry. Continue me, Holly.
2: Are you 100% sure there's still traffic in Galway today? Yes. After us pumping all of our cash machine money into it last time.
4: Literally.
18: And the delays have gone up to 13 minutes.
4: No!
18: That's on me.
4: God.
2: Seriously, whoever wins this cash machine money, can we please get another motorway put into that city?
4: Just a roundabout, I think, would sort things out. A nice big roundabout in the middle of Galway for 312,000 euro.
2: Give it to the government or give it to Galway County Council. For God's sake.
4: They're too busy changing their logo to do much about anything.
2: 312,000 euro could be yours by Friday week. How do you enter and win? You can text yes to 57557 or enter online at iradio.ie. The cost is 250 plus your standard message rate over 18s. You're played across the Goal Line network of stations. iradio.ie for all the T's and C's. Get your entry in by 3 p.m. on Friday week. The cash machine will then pick an entry and it could be either we're calling. Answer within the five rings. Tell us the prize amount and the cash is yours. 312,000 euro. Text yes to 57557 or enter online at iradio.ie. We have got Alex Warren tickets to give away in the next half an hour and a game of Gimme 5. We have to crown a winner today.
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Tame Impala and Loser. This is iRadio, where hit music lives. I want to test out Shane and Ella on a game of Gimme 5. And after that, I want to test you out. If you want to play, send a thumbs up to 087-1102-107. We'll test these two after the weekend. Save your tears on iRadio.

0: your tears from the weekend. This is iRadio. Give me five. We put 10 seconds on a timer where we give you a topic. You must give us five things in under 10 seconds to do with that topic.
1: You must indeed. And if you want to play along with us and try and win a county jersey, today is the last day you can get involved.
2: Micheál will test Shane and I first. We obviously can't win any county jerseys, no, but you still could.
1: Which I think is wrong, but the game is the game.
0: Yeah, the game is the game. Five. I don't mind who goes first, so I'm just going to go with Ella.
2: Oh, okay.
0: In Yay. 10 seconds or less, could you please give me five games that you can play on your phone? Go.
2: Candy Crush, Angry Bird, Mario Kart for your phone. Is that one? Snakes and Ladders, Pac-Man, what else?
1: Well done. Genuinely well done. But if you're playing Snakes and Ladders on your phone, have a good long look at yourself in the mirror.
2: Wasn't that the one on the brick or the block yas back in the day? Wasn't
0: it? That was Snake.
1: Snake.
2: Oh, well, you can make Snakes and Ladders. I don't know. One of them anyway. Snakes and Ladders.
1: It was like the ladder board game.
0: That's not bad. That's 5 out of 5. That's your first 5 in quite a while, Ella.
2: Thank you very much.
0: Okay, Shano.
1: 5. Oh, I don't want to play some Candy Crush right now.
0: There's a film coming to the cinema either yesterday, today, or tomorrow.
1: Oh. Sorry, news to me.
2: Oh.
1: Okay.
0: And it's starring a very famous Tom Cruise. In 10 seconds or less, could you give me 5 Tom Cruise films? Go.
1: Mission Impossible 1, Mission Impossible 2, Mission Impossible 3, Mission Impossible 4, Mission Impossible 5. Oh, what's one where he flies a plane? I think I've covered myself, really. What's the one where he flies the plane?
0: 1 second.
2: Oh, Impossible.
0: And are they all called Mission Impossible 1, 2, 3, 4, 5?
1: Well, Mission Impossible 1 is just Mission Impossible, but the rest do count. There's like 7, Ella.
0: No, but I wouldn't. If they're called Mission Impossible 2, I will give it to you.
1: It's called Mission Impossible 2. It's called Mission Impossible 3.
0: And is it called 4 and 5?
1: Yeah.
0: Are you sure?
2: Protocol
0: and
2: Rogue
0: Nation. Shane, you got 3.
1: Can you tell me what's the one I'm thinking of? The
2: plane.
1: Yes.
2: Is this the one where
1: Top
2: he jumps
1: Gun.
2: Out?
1: Top Gun! Top Gun.
0: You could have got Rain Man. You could have got Jerry Maguire, Night and Day, Jack Reacher.
1: You know what's interesting? Top Gun is the first sequel he's ever done apart from Mission Impossible. Other than that, he does just once-off movies and never comes back to them.
0: Did he do a Jack Reacher too?
1: Nope.
0: Are you sure?
1: Yep.
0: Are you 100% sure?
1: I'm saying it with enough confidence that we can move on now without Googling.
0: He did Jack Reacher, Never Go Back 3 years later after
1: that
0: the
1: that
0: first.
1: That was someone else.
0: Sorry.
1: It's a different actor.
0: 087 1102 107. If you want to play Give Me Five today, if you want to swoop in on the final day and win a county jersey, send a thumbs up. That number again, 087 1102 107. We'll get back to you after Prosper and Free Your Mind on iRadio.

Prosper and Free Your Mind, this is iRadio, and there is a county jersey on the line today. We want to give it to one of you. If you play a game of Gimme 5, the high score this week is a 5, but can you do it in a quicker time? Let's see after Sam Smith, Unholy on iRadio.

0: Sam Smith and Unholy Kim Petras. This is iRadio. It is Micheál Shenanella. Give me five, 10 seconds on a timer. We give you a topic. You have to give us five things associated with that topic in the allotted time. I'd funnel Shane and Ella there. Ella got five. Shane, not so much.
1: Not only a three from me today, but it just shows that it can happen to anyone.
0: Who wants to play today? Hello.
2: Hello.
0: Hello, this is Micheál Shane and Ella from iRadio. Who are we talking to?
2: Aga.
0: Aga, whereabouts in the country are you and what are you doing on this Thursday evening?
2: I am in Donegal and I'm currently at work.
1: Oh, and what's work for you?
2: Chef. I'm a chef.
1: No way.
2: Unfortunately.
1: That's not unfortunate at all.
2: Yeah, well, depends who you ask.
0: Yesterday on the show, Aga, we were talking about spaghetti bolognese and we were talking about the secret ingredients that people put into it. Some people were saying like dark chocolate, some people were saying cinnamon. Is there anything that you would put in?
2: I add a pinch of cinnamon, yeah.
1: Oh, okay. I didn't think cinnamon was as popular.
2: Definitely fresh herbs as well.
0: Note taken. Come here, we want to play Give Me Five with you. Are you up for playing with us today?
2: Sure. Jesus, I'm useless with this stuff. I don't know what I'm doing, but anyway.
3: You have to back yourself. People always say that, but then you could end up surprising yourself.
2: Five. Ah, yeah, true.
0: We always say, before we even get into it, just take a deep breath. Take your time, and you might just get five. You might be the winner of our county jersey today. Are you ready to go, Aga?
2: Sure.
0: Great. Okay, I'll put 10 seconds on a timer. I'm going to give you a topic and you have to give us as many things as possible under 10 seconds, as quick as possible. Okie dokie. In 10 seconds or less, Aga in Donegal, could you please give me five country flags that are red and white? Go.
2: France, Poland, Malta, Flip.
1: Oh, not bad at all, Aga. Well done.
2: That was so bad.
0: That was not bad at all. Trust me when we say this.
1: We've had worse.
0: We've had plenty worse. And often people come on and they won't even get one. So to get three is a serious, serious accomplishment even.
2: Oh, all right.
0: Yeah, thanks. Don't worry about it. You go into all the chefs now tomorrow and you tell them that you got three on Give Me Five. They'll be wild impressed.
2: Yeah, I'm sure they are.
1: And the last thing we appreciate more than anything is the flip at the end instead of any expletives that Micheál will have to go bleep out now. So thank you very much.
2: Okay, sorry.
1: No, thank you.
0: Aga, thank you very much for playing Give Me Five.
2: Bye.
1: Bye.
2: Thank you very much, guys. Bye. Have a good day.
0: An absolute legend.
1: All right, thanks so much for going on a plane. Sometimes the questions suit people, sometimes they don't. Anyone who gives it a go is amazing.
0: We've got a winner at Give Me Five. And we need to reveal it after Kingfisher next.
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14: Here's what you need to know in under 60 seconds.
3: The Penal Reform Trust says prisoners are living in inhumane conditions due to overcrowding. Its latest report also highlights gaps in mental health supports, while 21 of the 35 human rights standards it assessed have gotten worse. 2,410 prisoners were waiting for psychology services in November 2025. Nine gaming companies are facing investigations into their in-game purchasing systems. The CCPC is looking into games such as Minecraft and Candy Crush and is coordinating with the European Commission's Consumer Protection Cooperation Network. It comes amid concerns users are being pressured into making purchases in-game with real-world prices concealed by virtual currencies. And just 44 fines for dog fouling were issued across the entire country last year, with 17 local authorities failing to issue a single one. That's according to new figures gathered by Vision Ireland. The charity is calling for greater enforcement, particularly after the on-spot fine for dog fouling was increased to €250 last month. And for more stories, you can follow at This Is iRadio on socials.
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0: Usher and The Sun Will Never Settle. This is iRadio and we have got to do this. We need to wrap it up for the week today because tomorrow we have something very special planned with someone in the iRadio office who claims to be the greatest Gimme 5 player of all time.
1: And say no more because we don't want them to be any more prepared than they can be.
2: But this means we have to crown our winner today.
0: Yeah. Who is the county jersey going to? Well, I can tell you that there is a tie. Two people this week have got five on Gimme 5. There was Irene who played yesterday with us when we asked her for pasta shapes. She gave us five.
2: Mm-hmm.
0: But our winner this week is Joe from Cavan on Monday.
1: Well done, Joe.
2: Well done, Joe.
0: Joe got it in 8 seconds. Irene just misses out with 9 seconds.
1: With her pasta shapes, which,
2: oh my God,
1: proves controversial. We'll have to give you another go, Irene.
0: We absolutely will. We've got concert tickets to give away next.

0: DOD, So Much In Love. This is iRadio, where Hit Music lives. And we've got gig tickets for Dublin 2027.
1: Yes, Alex Warren, he's becoming on tour at Dublin's Malahide Castle on June 22nd next year. And we have tickets for you to win right here, right now, before they go on sale tomorrow.
2: Yes, today's your last chance to win Alex Warren tickets with us by playing a game called Carry You Home.
0: Yeah, Alex Warren has got a hit single called Carry You Home, but who were we carrying home last night in the early hours of the morning?
3: I can eat all I want. I can do whatever I want, really, but I'm just going to enjoy a nice celebration, I think. Looking back on an amazing career, tonight was... just a dream ending to a dream career for me.
0: She's grey cracking a night out.
1: Yeah, and she clearly was in need of the carrying home last night anyway.
2: That sounds the same to me as she was any day of the week.
0: Yeah, we had her on a piggyback. But who is it? 087-110-207. Get it right today. We'll put your name in a hat and you could be winning those Alex Warren tickets.
3: I can eat all I want. I can do whatever I want, really, but I'm just going to enjoy a nice celebration, I think.
0: 087-110-207. Get in touch right now. A voice note or a text, don't mind.
2: The Coup nightclub in Bray is actually where we found her, if that gives you any hints or help.
0: You're after giving it away.
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0: Here's Olivia Rodrigo on iRadio. I know.

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1: Yes, we do, and we are currently giving tickets away to Alex Warren. He's coming to Malahide Castle next June the 22nd, and we have two tickets up for grabs.
2: All you had to do was play a game called Carry You Home and find out who we were carrying home from the Coup nightclub.
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0: 087-110-2107, let's get your final guesses in. We're going to put all the right answers into my hat. My hat makes weird noises sometimes.
1: It does.
2: It's full of rocks.
0: And who have we got?
4: Hey, Micheál, Shane and Ella. Shannon here. And I think the person you're carrying home is the one and only Katie Taylor.
0: Yes, Shannon! Woo!
2: Well done.
0: Congratulations. You and a pal are heading to Malahide Castle 2027 June time. That's going to be some gig. We've got Amble and The Swell to play for you. Also Slater in there as well. And let's catch up with Valerie from iRadio's group chat next.
5: 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Keith Davidson says it pained him to see Ariana Grande receive hate over her looks. The comedian was once engaged to the singer in 2018. 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Ariana has stepped back from the spotlight following increased scrutiny of her body. 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

0: Vader and brand new Chanel. This is iRadio where hit music lives. It's Micheál, Shane and Ella. And joining us in the studio is the wonderful Valerie McHugh. Hello.
1: Hello. How are we?
0: Very well. Very well. We're all getting dolled up tomorrow night, aren't we? We're all on the way to Kilkenny tomorrow.
1: I'm surprised I'm not suffocating you with the smell of fake tan that I have lathered on myself right now. Apologies for that.
0: Valerie, the smell of fake tan is one of my favourites in the whole entire world.
1: What?
0: Dead serious, dead serious. Come here, what's happening on the group chat?
1: We need to digress into that another day. In group chat coming up in a couple of minutes' time, a listener is in touch for Real Talk to be like, come here, is the 1st of October really the time to be sending people Christmas gift lists? She got one off her sister-in-law this morning and she's like, is this a common thing? So I want to know. I hate to say the C word so soon into the winter, but it's the 1st of October. How soon is too soon for Christmas prep?
0: Honestly, people before December, good night. Yeah, I don't have time for it.
2: I'll give you November. I will give you November. October now. Let Halloween have its moment.
0: Honestly, yeah. Christmas presents Christmas Eve a lot of the time. I'm not even joking.
1: You're one of them. No, I'm someone now. I wouldn't be. No, Micheál, you and I are opposites there. But look, get in touch with your opinions this evening. How soon is too soon for Christmas?
0: Very good. Valerie, thank you very much. And we might just see you in Kilkenny tomorrow night for a little award show.
1: Ooh, lots of fun.
0: This is iRadio.

0: I've got one final show of the week. Tomorrow we are back from 3 p.m. How exciting.
1: How exciting. 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
2: Well, thank you so much for listening to us today on this beautiful Thursday. And tomorrow we're going to be full beat getting ready for the awards.
0: You sounded like a priest. Go off yeah, and to go serve off the Lord.
1: Hallelujah.
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8: Look, I'm not going to tell you I found the one in a week. That'd be a lie. I went on a few dates that were fine, forgettable. And that's dating, isn't it? But then I met Dara, and it just clicked. Go Dating doesn't promise magic. It just gives you a chance to meet real people who are actually looking for the same thing. And you can't ask for more than that, can you? Go on, take a chance.
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9: And this is what you need to know now.
10: Alternative budgets and space missions. But first, talks aimed at solving the dispute on Garvaghy Road are continuing today. The standoff in Portadown is now in its fifth day, with the Orange Order still insisting it has the right to march through the largely nationalist neighbourhood. Meanwhile, the government here is being accused of not standing in solidarity with the Garvaghy Road residents. Taoiseach Simon Harris says it's important he's careful about what he says in order to maintain peace.
11: We all want to protect the gains that have been made through the peace process for people across the island, and there's a responsibility of everyone to contribute positively to finding a way through this situation. I do welcome the exploratory discussions that are taking place with the Secretary of State. I, like you, read and heard of some of the positive feedback in relation to that in recent hours. My colleague, the Minister for Foreign Affairs, has been in regular contact with the Secretary of State for Northern Ireland.
10: Three political parties have launched their alternative budgets days out from Budget 2027. Cuts to the cost of childcare, increases social welfare and large cost of living packages all feature. Sean Defoe has this report.
12: It's alternative budget day, with Sinn Féin, the Social Democrats and Labour all laying out their plans. But the Sock Dems were nearly drowned out by a student protest outside Leinster House as they blared Fontaine's DC while Kino Callaghan outlined plans for a better Ireland.
13: Put the boys in the better land. You're always talking about the boys in the better land.
14: It's about taking that kind of those tax credit measures away from hires. We don't feel need them.
12: He also wants four factories built to churn out modular homes. Pierce Doherty's big idea was a €500 food voucher for many families, as Sinn Féin set out a cost of living package.
15: This card would help cover the costs of basic food and household goods and would be distributed through and passed to households in the lower half of the income distribution.
12: All three parties share many proposals like energy credits, a second tier of child benefit, €15 social welfare hikes, expansion of solar energy and cuts to the cost of childcare. It led to this reporter asking Labour finance spokesman Jed Nash if they should do a joint budget next year.
16: You spoke for the joint.
12: We'll find out Tuesday if the government is high on any of their ideas.
10: And four astronauts are on their way to the International Space Station following liftoff from Florida.
17: 5, 4, 3, 2, 1, ignition and liftoff. Go. 3, 2, 1, ignition and liftoff. Go Falcon, go Dragon, and go Crew 13.

0: their flight is expected to be the quickest yet for Elon Musk's company, with an 8-hour journey to their destination. The SpaceX crew face a 3-week delay, though, so engineers could fix the capsule's leaking fuel system. They'll be on board the ISS for 6 months.
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0: Starting with soccer, Republic of Ireland manager Heimir Hallgrímsson says they're firmly focused on tonight's Nations League game in Austria and not paying attention to protests. The Stop the Game campaign are demonstrating around the mat at the Aviva as they continue to protest, fulfilling the fixtures with Israel. In rugby, Ciarán Frawley will start out half for Connacht in the URC tomorrow. He'll be the Ireland international's debut for his new team. Ronan Kelleher will captain Leinster in their match at the Sharks, where head coach Leo Cullen is opting for a 4-4 split on the bench. Craig Casey's back at scrum half on a much-changed Munster side face the Bulls. And Jacob Stockdale will earn his 150th cap for Ulster in their match at Glasgow. Ireland women's head coach Scott Beaman has handed first starts to Niamh Gallagher and Jane Cossey in Saturday's match against Japan in Cork. Sophie Barrett, Kate Jordan and Alana McInerney are all in line to get their debuts off the bench. And in Gaelic games, the Gaelic Players Association are seeking an additional €700 per intra-county player each year from the government. GPA CEO Tom Parsons and players' representatives made their case in a pre-budget meeting with the Sports Minister Patrick O'Donovan. Parsons says they want an increase in grants to €2,500 per player to help with the cost of living pressures, and he feels it's a modest request of the government.
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0: In Galway, the Quinstenial Bridge eastbound onto Old Dublin Road outbound is backed up between Newcastle Road Junction and Skerrett Roundabout. There is a queue on the Quinstenial Bridge westbound from Headford Road Junction to Circular Road Junction, and the Bourne and Drab westbound is congested at Tuam Road Junction and again between Ballyban Road Junction and Monavay Road, with delays of up to 19 minutes.
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0: Dry in the east, cloudier elsewhere with scattered showers and highest temperatures of 14 to 17 degrees. 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

Sky Radio's group chat with Valerie McHugh, and that time of the week again, Real Talk, where I let you fully take the wheel with your own thoughts. And coincidentally, we were only saying yesterday how it is 85 days until Christmas at this stage. It felt very premature saying that at the time, considering today is only the 1st of October, which I do love. But for Real Talk today, Clodagh got in touch to say, I woke up this morning to my sister-in-law sending me her Christmas wish list for the year. I had to double check the date. When did we start talking about Christmas? On the 1st of October. Can you ask your listener if I'm the only one who got one of these today and if everyone has lost their minds? Honestly, I think possibly that's a possibility, quite strongly, because the 1st of October, in my opinion, as much as a Christmas fanatic I am, is way too soon. But I did notice on my own social media feed today a whole pile about Christmas and Christmas shopping and Christmas prep and people doing advent calendar unboxings on TikTok. So I want to know your thoughts on all this. How early is too early to look towards Christmas? 087-102-107 or get in touch on our socials at This Is Zai Radio. I'll get some more of your thoughts and comments after Sienna Spyro. It's Great Expectation on iRadio.

Sci Radio's group chat with myself, Valerie McHugh. And if you're like me, you'll have seen the whole welcome to October vibe on social media today. I've seen every autumnal graphic going with self-care lists for the cozy month that we've officially landed into. It's the season for the Gilmore Girls rewatches. We've some back-to-back Formula One Grand Prix to settle in for. And Halloween is still kind of far enough away to look forward to while also not encroaching on today. But the Christmas creep has officially begun. That's a phenomenon that is coined by the massive retailers that describe the obvious. Christmas is creeping earlier and earlier every single year. The stock has been on the shelves for weeks in a lot of the biggest stores, and whether you like it or not, it is kind of a part of our lives now. If you choose to avoid the Christmas chocolates, ornaments, jumpers and toiletry gift sets that are in abundance in the shops right now, that is entirely your choice. If you choose to stock up on those bits nice and early and get lovely and festive, that's your choice too. But how soon is too soon to start giving

Christmas lists to people, because we got this in from Clodagh today for Real Talk. I woke up this morning to my sister-in-law sending me her Christmas wish list for this year. I had to double check the date. When did we start talking about Christmas? In the 1st of October. Can you ask your listener if I'm the only one who got one of these today and if everyone has lost their minds? So I asked you, has everyone lost their minds? How early is too early to look forward to Christmas? So 087-1102-107. Ian and Sligo straight in with, it's actually embarrassing to send a Christmas list as an adult. Sorry. I don't think it's embarrassing to send a Christmas list. We're perfectly entitled to. Christmas lists are not just for children. Now, maybe on the 1st of October, is it embarrassing? That is a whole other debate, Ian. Jennifer in Meath says, I'm sorry, but October 1st is absolutely taking the mick. Like, lads, we haven't even had Halloween yet. I'm still trying to figure out what I'll do for my Halloween costume. And now I'm being asked what I want for Christmas. I love Christmas, but let's not be skipping half of October and November just to get there. Adam in Mayo, I actually think the list makes sense, especially with how expensive everything is. If someone knows what they want, just send it on. I'd rather my family know I want something in October than everyone running around Galway on December 23rd looking for something I don't even know what I'm looking for. Yeah, fair. That is a whole other debate. And from my chat with Micheál, Shane and Ella a little while ago, Micheál is one of those people. Warning, if anyone knows Micheál Carney, he will leave your present to the last minute. Aoife in Donegal, she has actually picked up on this whole debacle of how there are two different types of people in Ireland. That's what she said. There's two different types of shoppers. People who have their Christmas shopping done by October, and normal people. I'm definitely the second one. I don't want a Christmas list yet. I want to enjoy autumn first, get through Halloween, and then panic about Christmas like a normal person. I don't think we can even describe in today's society what a normal person is. It's not a very universal word, because everybody is different. However, if you want to get very pedantic about Aoife, yes, there probably are two different types of people. People who do shop for Christmas pre-Christmas, as in October pre-Christmas, and people who wait until October, or until December rather. Jack in Kildare says, I'm not going to lie, I'd be delighted if someone sent me a Christmas list in October. I'm absolutely useless. I'll be there texting people on December 22nd saying, any ideas what you want, give me the list now and save us all the hassle. Do you agree? 087-1102-107. How early is too early to look towards Christmas? And if I am deeply upsetting you with this conversation this evening, it's not intentional. But I would love to hear how aggravated hearing about Christmas is making you. In the meantime, fresh Irish music from Dave Loss on iRadio. You are

0: Sky Radio's Group Chat. Valerie McHugh and producer Gemma in with you. Unpacking how soon is too soon to talk about Christmas, because Gemma, what did Clodagh text us in today?
1: So Clodagh got in touch and she said, I woke up this morning to my sister-in-law sending me her Christmas wish list for this year. I have to double check the date. When did we start talking about Christmas? On the 1st of October. Can you ask your listeners if I'm the only one who got one of these today and if everyone has lost their minds?
0: Has everyone lost their mind, Gemma? You've been doing some research. How common is it for people to give wish lists for things?
1: Yeah. I mean, from a personal note, I think 1st of October, yes, I think they've lost their minds. However, that's not what we're here for. I was looking into it, and to be fair, I was today years old when I realised that this was a thing for Christmas. Like, I've heard about them being done for weddings and stuff, which I'm in two minds about them. I think somewhat the audacity, but also it takes the it takes the pressure off.
0: It does.
1: There was a survey done by, they're an independent market research platform, Gitnooks, and they say 62% of consumers buy gifts based on recipients' wish lists. So shows that they're pretty popular. Then there was another survey done by Global Parts. They basically said that around 70% of consumers prefer personalised gifts. And that's where I'd think, like, I'd be a thoughtful gift giver. And I feel like having a wish list then kind of puts that out the window. So
0: this is it, because then you're like, I really want to buy something for this person. I want to spend X amount of money on them. They've given me their list. This is what's in the budget. But it takes the joy out of it, doesn't
1: it? Yeah.
0: But then also, there's nothing more cringe than buying something for someone and going, oh, thanks a million. Oh, are you excited to get it? I actually, do you know, I'm not going to lie now, I got this the other day.
1: Yeah.
0: The nothing words. And you're like, after the love of God, why did I bother?
1: Or never seen them wear it, whether it be a piece of jewellery or a jumper or whatever. And they're like, oh, and where's that thing that I got you last year? Oh, it's in the wash.
0: Imagine. And then sometimes people will ask you, do you have the receipt so they can return it?
1: I have had
0: that when it doesn't fit people and I'm like, that's fair. But you still like feel like a bit of a banana. Like, what have people been saying on the text line? How early is too early to look towards Christmas? Clarissa, what have you said?
2: I 100% agree with making a list for Christmas, because there's nothing worse than getting crap that you will not use, you do not want. And that way, by sending a list, you're giving the person a budget so they can pick from, well, I can only afford this, this and this. And also, sending it, I think September is too early. I think from the start of October is perfect, because it's expensive. So if something went on sale and it was on the list between now and Christmas, they could pick it up and have it got. You know, I don't think there's ever a time to be too early in terms of Christmas lists or sending them. Like, if I knew in June that someone wanted a hair straightener and then I saw it on sale in September for half price, that's a present done, you know. So I don't see any wrong in it at all.
0: Fair play to her. Do you know what, honestly, even if I knew you wanted a hair straightener, I would not be looking for one on sale. That is probably a downfall, though, for me personally. Clarissa, you are way better than me. What else have people been saying, Gemma?
1: So Will texted in and he said, the 1st of October is not that bad. It's giving people enough time to get and save for presents and prepare for Christmas rather than last minute shopping, especially the current way everyone is financially struggling. And Will is an Offaly.
0: Thank you for that, Will. We have a few messages coming in on Facebook. Colette says, I put my decorations up for Christmas Day before Halloween. Always have in the last 10 years.
1: Sorry, what?
0: I put my decorations up for Christmas Day before Halloween.
1: Oh, no.
0: We just bypass Halloween.
1: Yeah.
0: But you know what? Everyone's different.
1: Everyone is different.
0: Yeah.
1: Emma in Sligo also got in touch. She said, I gave my better half my small list in July.
0: Small list.
1: When is the sequel?
0: It gives <I'm expecting> coming to a cinema near you this October 1st. Continue.
1: She said it gives more time to find it and save. I started Christmas decoration buying as soon as the range started stocking the shelves. It's my favorite time of the year. It's all that's on my mind from July, August. Christmas lights, movies, fires, hot chocolate and cozy jammies. Close those curtains and chill.
0: Emma, do you know what? Fair play to you. You should be so proud, because Christmas is such a wonderful season, and I think it's really special that you're trying to get the length out of it. Also, I know that I was like, wow, July is really early to give a list, but there is that element of it gives people more time to find things and save. And come here, we're in a cost of living crisis.
1: That's very true.
0: Like, things are tough out there, and it does distress me having to spend all my money in December on things. If it was spread out to August, you know, maybe I could get my head around that. But the big question is this evening, could you get your head around that? 087-1102-107. How soon is too soon for Christmas? We have an Instagram poll running as well. Is October too soon? Specifically, get in touch. We'll chat more after Sam Fender. And Olivia Dean, Rain Me In plays next on iRadio.

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12: The Penal Reform Trust says prisoners are living in inhumane conditions due to overcrowding. Its latest report also highlights gaps in mental health supports, while 21 of the 35 human rights standards it assessed have gotten worse. 2,410 prisoners were waiting for psychology services in November 2025. Nine gaming companies are facing investigations into their in-game purchasing systems. The CCPC is looking into games such as Minecraft and Candy Crush and is coordinating with the European Commission's Consumer Protection Cooperation Network. It comes amid concerns users are being pressured into making purchases in-game with real-world prices concealed by virtual currencies. And just 44 fines for dog fouling were issued across the entire country last year, with 17 local authorities failing to issue a single one. That's according to new figures gathered by Vision Ireland. The charity is calling for greater enforcement, particularly after the on-spot fine for dog fouling was increased to €250 last month. And for more stories, you can follow at This Is iRadio on socials.
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It's iRadio's group chat. Valerie McHugh in with you, asking how early is too early to look towards Christmas. I've got a few disgruntled messages from people saying that it definitely is too early to be mentioning it on the radio. I anticipated that, but the reason we brought it up is because I got a message from Clodagh today for Real Talk saying, I woke up this morning to my sister-in-law sending me her Christmas wish list for the year. I had to double check the date. When did we start talking about Christmas? On the 1st of October. Can you ask your listener if I'm the only one who got one of these today and if everyone has lost their minds? Consensus so far has been very mixed. Some people do send out lists very early. We had a text in from Emma who was saying that she sends out a small list in July, but her list is always small and it's generally of things that she really wants. Can't fault anyone for that, particularly when it comes to the cost of living crisis. It's good to have an idea maybe sooner rather than later. Another message in here from Sarah who says, I actually got one today as well. My sister sent our family group a list of things she wants and I thought she was joking. I'm not even thinking about Christmas yet. I'm more concerned about what I'm doing for Halloween. I love Christmas, but October 1st is a bit much for me. Nylan Leitrim says, I actually can't cope. Can we just enjoy one thing at a time? The minute September ends, it's straight into Christmas and I'm sick of it. I don't want to be thinking about presents yet. It's depressing. Fair enough. Jason in Galway says, sorry, but sending a Christmas list on the 1st of October is actually outrageous. What happened to waiting until December? I opened my phone this morning and saw people saying Christmas is coming and genuinely had to turn the phone off. It can be a bit much when you start seeing the countdowns on TikTok and Instagram and people talking about it. A big one, as I've mentioned in the last couple of minutes, is the unboxing of the advent calendars. You know, the big brands that do the big advent calendars. That being said, I am actually very, very nosy and I want to know what's in them. I am part of the problem here. How soon is too soon for Christmas? Let me know. Is October too soon? Have your say in our Instagram poll at This Is iRadio. Get your vote in. I'll reveal the results in a couple of minutes' time. I have the Whopper cash machine details on the way. After new Audrey Hobart, sue me. It's iRadio.

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0: Get. We're doing a lot of talk about Christmas this evening, which is hurting some people's souls by far. But if you had a lot of money to spend over the next couple of months, you probably wouldn't mind Christmas coming sooner. €312,000 is up for grabs in the cash machine. Will it be you winning it? Get the entry in. iRadio.ie/cash machine. Or you can text yes to 57557. That's yes to 57557. The cost is €2.50 plus your standard message rate to play. You have to be over 18. You're paying across the Go Loud network and the full T's and C's are on our website. The deadline is 3 p.m. on the 9th of October. The cash machine will make its call after that point. If your phone rings, answer it within 5 rings. Tell us how much money's in the cash machine. That money will be loaded into your bank account tax-free for you to spend as you wish this autumn, whether it's on Christmas stuff or not. €312,000 exactly. The very best of luck. I asked you over on Instagram, is October too soon for Christmas? I have the result to that poll on the way after Cat's Eye and Animal next in iRadio.
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0: group chat, and it is official. October is too soon for Christmas, but by a lesser margin of a vote than I thought. On our Instagram poll, you've been voting. 74% say October is too soon for Christmas. That still leaves 26% saying no, it's never too early. And there are 85 days to go now until Christmas, so you do with that information what you will. If you want to forget for another 84 days, grand. If not, 85 days, the countdown is on. On the way now, though, as we continue into the winter months, the realities of facing winter colds and flus, they're starting to hit. What can we actually do to reduce our chances of getting sick? And when should we be looking to chat to a doctor? Also, in today's day and age, how should we be making the most out of a GP appointment when we get the rarity of one, particularly when we only have a short amount of time as well? Dr. Clodagh Gallagher will be here to answer all of your queries very, very soon. And playing you Adam Porte as well after Adela Ain't in LA next on iRadio.
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0: Young people are being reminded to think of their future before they drink or drug drive. I'm Ella. Here's what's happening. First, three political parties have launched their alternative budgets days out from Budget 2027. Cuts to the cost of childcare, increases in social welfare and large cost of living packages all feature. Sean Defoe has this report.
16: It's Alternative Budget Day with Sinn Féin, the Social Democrats and Labour all laying out their plans. But the Soft Dems were nearly drowned out by a student protest outside Leinster House. They blared Fontaine's DC while Keane O'Callaghan outlined plans for a better Ireland.
17: Put the boys in the better land. You're always talking about the boys in the better land.
18: It's about taking that kind of those tax credit measures away from employers and
16: He also wants four factories built to churn out modular homes. Pierce Doherty's big idea was a €500 food voucher for many families. Sinn Féin set out a cost of living package.
3: This card would help cover the costs of basic food and household goods and would be distributed throughout cost to households in the lower half of the income distribution.
16: All three parties share many proposals like energy credits, a second tier of child benefit, €15 social welfare hikes, expansion of solar energy and cuts to the cost of childcare. It led to this reporter asking Labour finance spokesman Jed Nash if they should do a joint budget next year.
18: You start with a joint.
16: We'll find out Tuesday if the government is high on any of their ideas.
19: The Department of Education has sanctioned an overdue 1% pay increase for teachers. It was backdated by over a year. More than 98% of TUI members voted for industrial action as a result of the delay in sanctioning the payment. Michael Gillespie, TUI General Secretary, says this action will no longer go ahead.
20: If you do have an agreement, you make your agreement, you know, nearly 18 months ago, and you're still waiting for to be paid for the work that you've been doing since, you know, for over a year now at this stage, and you're not getting paid for it. It had to come to a ballot for industrial action. I'm just grateful that it didn't end up with industrial action, that sense was seen and the 1% was paid.
19: The Road Safety Authority is reminding young people to think of their future before they drink or drug drive. It's part of a new campaign which will be rolled out across social media platforms, warning students criminal convictions can affect their ability to study abroad or obtain visas. The initiative comes as students begin researching their J1 plans for next summer. David Martin from the RSA explains who the target audience is.
21: We're targeting students aged 18 and over on the platforms that they use, because our research shows that destination jobs and passion summer are very much prevalent on those platforms. And, you know, what we're saying is, well, you may not realise it, you might think that a drink or a drug driving conviction can have can result in a ban or something like that. It can have longer term consequences.
19: And Macklemore says he's blown away that his Free Palestine gigs sold out. The rapper announced three shows in Dublin, London and Paris shortly after he was dropped from Ed Sheeran's tour for making pro-Palestine comment on stage. He'll bring the tour to the Tree Arena later this month with a full lineup of special guests yet to be announced. All proceeds from the gig will go towards the Palestinian movement.
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19: Starting with rugby, Kieran Frawley will start at out half for Connacht in the URC tomorrow. It'll be the Ireland International's debut for his new team. Ronan Kelleher will captain Leinster in their match with the Sharks, where head coach Leo Cullen is opting for a 4-4 split on the bench. Craig Casey is back at scrum half on a much-changed Munster side to face the Bulls, and Jacob Stockdale will earn his 150th cap for Ulster in their match at Glasgow. Ireland women's head coach Scott Beaman has handed his first start to Niamh Gallagher and Jane Clossy in Saturday's match against Japan in Cork. Sophie Barrett, Kate Jordan and Alana McNerney are all in line to get their debuts off the bench. In soccer, Republic of Ireland manager Hamir Hallgrimsson says they're firmly focused on tonight's Nations League game in Austria and not paying attention to any possible protests. Stop the Game campaign are expected to demonstrate around the match at the Aviva as they continue to protest filling the fixtures with Israel. The Ireland boss is hoping that the supporters will unite behind the team.
24: People will have different opinions and I can't answer and I can't put myself in the shoes of people with strong opinions either way. I just hope going forward that we will be united. And I think the players have done this week with grace and dignity and represented the national team the best way they can.
19: And in boxing, promoter Eddie Hearn says Tyson Fury versus Anthony Joshua fight this December will be one to remember. After years of negotiations, the bout is set for Cardiff's Principality Stadium. Fury and Joshua were respectful and relaxed as they faced off in a promotional event last night.
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19: Danny Boyle has backed Jack O'Connell to become the next James Bond. The former Bond director says O'Connell should replace Daniel Craig as 007. A number of actors have been linked with the role, including Irish star Paul Mescal. Meanwhile, former Bond County Meath's Pierce Brosnan says playing 007 remains the gift that keeps giving and helps shape the career he has today.
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4: with Valerie McHugh
0: as we officially embark into the winter months. Should we be increasing the amount of sick days we're allowed by law? Currently it's 5. Let's chat about that in a few minutes. Also, if you're planning on going to the GP at any stage this winter, how can you make the most of your appointment, particularly when you might only have a short amount of time with the doctor? Also, when should you be going to the doctor in the first place? Dr. Clodagh Gallagher will be here after Adele. It's Ain't in LA on iRadio.

It's Valerie McEwen with you on iRadio's group chat, and it is officially winter now. Once you hit October, you can really feel it. The evenings are getting darker, the weather is getting damper, and the coughs and sneezes are getting louder, depending where you are. It's winter flu season right now, and even the HSE notes its impact during the winter months. On their website, they say flu is an infection caused by a virus. It's most common in the winter months. The flu virus mainly affects the nose, throat, sinuses, and lungs. Things we know anyways from nearly all of us catching it at some stage of the winter season. I think everybody gets a dose at some stage. But their guidance on how long the flu lasts is on the website too. Of course, I am not a medical professional. I am reading from the HSE source here. And also, I am sure it is different for everyone. But their general advice is that flu gets better, often on its own, in 3 to 7 days. Someone with a weak immune system can be sick for longer. Some symptoms do not get better right away. For example, tiredness can last for up to 2 weeks. But in the working world, taking a sick day isn't always the most attractive option to you. Because being off work, it can reduce productivity and it can increase your workload when you get back and cause absolute havoc depending where you are. But also, it's strongly encouraged for people with contagious illnesses to avoid rocking up to work. There is absolutely no point bringing the whole crew down with you. So are the amount of allocated sick days we have enough to accurately balance this? Since the 1st of January 2024, we now have a right to 5 days sick pay a year. That increased from 3 in 2023. It is called statutory sick pay. That means the legal minimum. And sick pay is paid by your employer at 70% of your normal pay, up to a maximum of €110 a day. But are 5 days enough?

0: Group Chat with myself, Valerie McHugh, and we're talking this evening about something that we all have to navigate at some point, and that is looking after our health and getting the most out of our GP appointments. Joining me is Dr. Clodagh Gallagher, who's a GP and the owner of Anu Clinic in Moycullen, County Galway. Whether you're someone who only goes to the doctor when you're really feeling unwell, maybe you've recently moved and you're struggling to find a GP, or you've sometimes left an appointment feeling like you didn't get the answers you were looking for, this conversation is about making those visits as useful as possible. And with the winter well and truly underway from today, we're going to be talking about all of those seasonal coughs and colds and flus and what we can actually do to reduce our chances of getting sick and when we should be going to the doctor. Dr. Clodagh Gallagher, thank you so much for joining me on the show. I realise I've really hyped up that there are a lot of things that we want to cover this evening in this very short time, but let's jump into it head first. How can we make the most out of a GP appointment, particularly when you only have a short amount of time with the doctor? What questions should be being asked?
1: Okay, so I think that's a great place to start. So the first thing is your doctor's appointment is short. It's about 10 or 15 minutes, and the last few minutes of that are reserved for doing prescriptions and referrals and documenting everything. So it's kind of making the most out of the few minutes that you have. And there's a few simple things that I see people kind of doing time and time again that is just eating into your precious time. So one of them is urine samples, definitely. So for example, if you think you need one at all, if you have a urine infection or if you're pregnant, your doctor is going to want one. Same with photographs. People often want to show me photographs of rashes and all sorts of things, and they can be really, really beneficial, but only if I can actually see the photo. You know, if it's buried deep in the phone, that's not great. Dates can also be important for things like pregnancy, or if it's a women's health issue, you're probably going to want dates. Same if there's been an injury or an accident, we're probably going to want to know an approximate timeline. In terms of the patient asking me questions, I think there's two questions that are most important. So first of all, if you do not understand the plan when you're in the doctor's office, you're certainly not going to understand it after you've left, okay? So don't be embarrassed to say, I don't fully get what we're doing here or what is the treatment plan. Clarify it when you're still in. And secondly, ask, if this doesn't work, when should I come back or what should I look out for? So the doctor might say, you know, if it's a flu or a viral illness, the doctor may have very specific, you need to come back if X, Y, Z happens. Or if it's an injury or something, they might give a different timeline. Let's say, look, you know, I want you to look for signs of this happening, or this is the typical timeline. So they'd be the two questions I would get clarification on before you leave.
0: Is it helpful to have questions written down beforehand as well? Because I think I've been guilty of this as well. You go into the doctor's office and suddenly everything you wanted to ask falls out of your head.
1: Absolutely. Absolutely. Like, and I get it. Like, we are literally firing questions at people at a million miles. So it's the best way to keep a train of thought on what you wanted to ask, okay? And it doesn't matter to doctors if it's asked out of order or out of sync or it seems a little bit scattered or chaotic. It's more important that you have it down. And you may notice that some of your questions naturally get answered throughout the duration of the consultation. And that's absolutely fine. But yeah, having a list can keep you and yourself in check, but it can also help keep the doctor in check as well. So say, for example, if you've multiple things that you want to discuss with the doctor, sometimes people will literally hand me over the list and say, I want to talk about this today, and it'll help, it'll guide me. I'll be like, right, we'll definitely get through A, B and C today, but I actually would love to spend a little bit more time on this issue, so we may bring you back another date. So it really works both ways.
0: Okay, that's a really good way of looking at it. I've never thought about handing a list over, but I mean, if a doctor's willing to take it, at least it's like, it's a guidebook of what you want to talk about and makes life easier for everybody involved.
1: Absolutely, absolutely. And some people will give you like really good, like, you know, a page of like, oh, this happens when I do this or not do that. And it all helps us get to the same end point of figuring out what's going on. So definitely worthwhile.
0: On another note, if people have moved to a new area and they're looking to try and register with a GP, what are your tips for finding and registering with one?
1: Okay, that's probably not going to be a lot of fun, okay? So I would, if you're moving to an area, I would have it on the to-do list in the exact same way you would have internet, heating, all that kind of stuff. It's a task that you have to do. I would do it sooner rather than later. Try not to wait until the day you're sick to find a doctor to go to. And it's going to be really boring. It's going to be ringing around, sending emails to anyone in the area. And it may even involve kind of dropping into a GP practice and being like, look, is there, if I can't come with you, is there anyone else that I can come with? One thing that can help is if sometimes if you are moving to an area, if you're moving to an area that you have family, sometimes a doctor will be kind of like, okay, you are such and such as...
0: Yeah.
1: Whatever. We'll try and kind of squeeze you onto the list. So it's there's no real workaround. You are literally going to be ringing around and making the phone calls. Yeah.
0: It's just the reality of the situation.
1: Yeah. It is, unfortunately.
0: What should a person do if they have not registered with a GP and they suddenly become unwell? It's the reality of life. It's going to happen to someone, even if they mean to get to it beforehand, but what do you do when you wake up and you're unwell?
1: People can only try so hard to get onto a list. So if you don't, and if you do find yourself unwell, first of all, you have to figure out how sick you are, basically. If you are very unwell, obviously it's the emergency department. But if it's anything above that, you do actually still have a good few options. Your local pharmacist is a wealth of information. So if it's minor things, that would be an excellent place to go. There will be local injury units. There will be walk-in doctors that you can go to. There are VHI clinics, there's Leia clinics. And if again you think it's on the more minor side, there are online doctors as well that you can book in with, and there would be availability on there. None of them are the most ideal scenario. The most ideal scenario is that you do have somebody, but if you don't and you're in a pinch, that's what I'd recommend.
0: There still are options, and I think that's something that's important to address, because people will get anxious about that type of stuff. Now as we head into the winter months, because particularly it's when cold and flu season and coughs, it's rampant. What should people know about colds, flus and coughs? When do you think they should take it to the next stage and head to a doctor to find out? At what stage do you make that call?
1: Perfect. So it'll be different for different people. So I will have a much lower threshold for wanting to see somebody who's already older or frailer or has an underlying heart or lung condition. I already will be like, yeah, I don't care when you come to see me. I don't care if your threshold is very, very low. I would prefer to see you, give you a once over and be like, yeah, that's going the way it should be going. Whereas for somebody who is younger, who has no underlying comorbidities and who is essentially well, I would say if it's following the general expected path, that's fine. So typically with most of these, if it's a common cold, you're going to be feeling quite off form for a few days and then it will get better. Okay. If it's the flu, which is like the true influenza virus, then you're going to be much more miserable, but it will still follow the same path of day 2, 3, 4, genuinely feeling quite miserable and then should start to improve. So if you feel like you're not getting to that point of it got worse for a few days, I wasn't great for a few days, and then I'm now not getting to the feeling better part, that is probably something that you will need to link in with your doctor about. Additionally, you can get a very healthy person that will just get exceptionally unwell with for the likes of influenza. So genuinely, I know this is going to sound so vague, but if you are genuinely feeling that this is not normal and this is not okay, then you would have to link in with somebody.
0: Yeah,
1: I know that's vague.
0: No, look, it's as they say, you know your body the best. And if you're in any way concerned, it's always better to be safe than sorry.
1: Absolutely. And no doctor, like, I mean, I think when we're coming into the winter season and the flu season, like, I mean, there are so many emergency slots kind of kept aside for people who are acutely unwell. So, you know, if you are genuinely worried and genuinely need, nobody's going to give out to you about it, you know.
0: And I want to find out a bit more, in your opinion, what can we be doing to prevent as much as we can getting sick this winter? I know it's tricky, but there are obviously things that can be done. We will look at that a bit more in a couple of minutes' time. Picture This is just ahead too, after Calvin Harris and Jazzy next.
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1: It's Valerie with you on iRadio's group chat. We're talking all about GP appointments, when you should be making one, when you shouldn't be making one, and how to make the most out of your time if you are making one. I'm joined by Dr. Clodagh, who's a GP and the owner of a new clinic in Moycullen, County Galway. We've been unpacking a lot of things over the last couple of moments, Clodagh, but this is probably stating the obvious, but how important are the basics like sleep and eating well and nutrition and exercise and hygiene when it comes to staying well during the winter?
2: Perfect. So flu vaccine is number one. If you are eligible for it at all, so any underlying conditions over the age of 65, et cetera, et cetera, pregnant women, then get your flu vaccine. You may also be eligible for the COVID vaccine. There are a few people who are eligible for the pneumococcal vaccine. So if you're due a vaccine, get a vaccine. After that, then it is going to be the more boring stuff. So hand hygiene is probably after vaccines the most important thing that you can do. So if you are in a crowded area, if you are in a shared space, and that can be both in the family home as well as like offices, etc. If you're working through like high traffic areas, so like, you know, doorknobs, microwave buttons, kettle buttons, all that kind of stuff, wash your hands. And then yes, good diet, good quality sleep, regular exercise. These are all things that we can do to like optimize our immune system all year long. So they do obviously play a role.
1: An interesting question for you here, but one that we hear a lot kind of on the show that's come up in the past where people say, you know, I feel awful, went to the doctor, did blood tests are normal. What does it mean when someone's blood's come back normal but they still don't feel well? I know that's a very, it's going to be based on an individual, but can you give any type of idea as to why that happens so frequently?
2: Definitely. So it's actually one that I see an awful lot of online. Okay. So people giving out that, you know, the doctor told them that their bloods were normal when they felt unwell. If your bloods are normal when you feel unwell, that is quite literally all it means. It means that the tests that the doctor ran that day were within normal range. It absolutely does not mean that the doctor doesn't believe you, that your symptoms aren't real. It literally just means the tests that we did were fine. So if I was to give one of the most common workups that any GP will do is feeling tired all the time. You'll do a history, you'll do an examination, and you'll do the appropriate bloods based on that, okay? And thankfully, most of them are completely normal. Or there may be a few borderline ones that you'll bring up with the patient, for example. Their iron may be borderline or this or that or the other. And I'll say that to people. The vast, vast, vast majority of people will turn around and be like, perfect, I just wanted to double check. It's probably, you know, social stressors, yeah, you know, overexerting, that kind of thing. But there'll always be a portion of people that will turn around and say, no, I really don't think this is the bottom of it. Like this exhaustion is too much. Can I come back? Absolutely. We'll go back to the drawing board. We'll do another history. We'll do more of an examination. We'll try and tease it out a little bit more. And then we'll do another set of, it may be bloods, it may be another investigation. You know, it'll take us down that path. But I think sometimes people feel really unheard when they're told bloods are normal. But it's not the GP dismissing you. It is literally that they've come back in normal range. If we need to have another look, you tell your GP that. So you just say to them, can we go back to the drawing board? I don't feel this is normal.
1: Yeah, it's great to hear a doctor say that people can sometimes feel like they're being dismissed, because mm-hmm. I think that is the root of it for a lot of people. They feel like, well, I went into my GP and they were like, ah, yeah, you're grand, your bloods are fine, and they felt dismissed. So it's so important to know that you're still in the driver's seat. You can still go back.
2: Yeah, absolutely. And I think that's something really, really important. So a lot of people may not even say to the GP, oh, I'm not happy with that, or I feel like I need to go back, and they feel dismissed, and genuinely rightly so. I know that a lot of people out there do feel dismissed, but you do have to go back. You have to make it clear that you are not okay, that you are not happy, that this has been investigated and that it's done. And that can be hard. Like, I mean, it's not very fun or easy to go back and say, can we do more, blah, blah, blah. But if you need to, you need to. Yeah. It's okay.
1: Yeah, it's okay. Well, look, before I let you go, Dr. Clodagh, what's one piece of health advice you wish more people knew before they walk into a GP surgery?
2: I suppose one of the things is that a lot of the advice that we give is going to be very boring and very generic. A lot of the things that I say is very much the diet, the exercise, the sleep, the looking at stressors. I think life these days is very overwhelming and very busy. And I think a lot of the time we forget to take a step back and realize that the pace that we're doing a lot of things at aren't normal or sustainable. So sometimes your GP may be giving you very boring advice or very plain advice, but it's genuine and it's real and it can benefit you, okay? And a lot of the things will actually, a lot of the management that we give is conservative, okay? And it's not anyone fobbing you off. It genuinely has a role. I suppose that would be my one bit.
1: Yeah. Thank you so much for coming on the show and breaking all of this down with us this evening. I know you're probably flat out with the Anna Clinic as it is and winter season up and running. Yeah. So thank you so much for taking time out and chat to us on iRadio's group chat.
2: That's no problem. Thank you so much. Thank you for having me.
1: And you can listen back to all of Dr. Clodagh's advice on the Go Loud app by searching for iRadio's group chat. You've been having your say on if you think we should be expanding how many sick days were allowed by law. Currently it's 5. That's statutory sick pay. The minimum that you're legally allowed. Should it be more? 087 110 2 107. I'll share your texts after Silva Bumpa in a few of the cash machine details to share with you too. First, new music from Miley, Bass Persuades.

0: It's October 1st and it's officially winter now. So on iRadio this evening, we're talking about the allocated sick days that you get in this country and whether they are enough or not. Right now, we have statutory sick pay of 5 days. Sick pay is paid by your employer at 70% of your normal pay, up to a maximum of €110 a day. I wanted your thoughts on if five, enough. Should we be getting more, particularly if a lot of illnesses that we're being warned about around this time of the year last longer? 087-102-107. Amy in Kildare says, 5 days isn't that much when you think about it. You could easily have a bad dose for a week and still be bad after it. I was sick last winter and after a few days, I was technically able to get out of bed, but I definitely wasn't back to myself. The worst thing is feeling guilty for taking time off when you know you're still contagious. I'd rather someone stay at home than come into the office coughing all over the place. I would agree with that too. It's not necessarily conducive to a good work environment to have someone hocking and coughing all over you. Brian in Meath says, I think 5 days is probably enough for most people. Obviously, if you're genuinely very sick, you should be able to take more time. But I don't think every illness needs to mean a week off of work. There has to be some balance. Kieran in Donegal says, I work in an office. And every winter, there's always one person who comes in absolutely destroyed, coughing and sneezing, and then suddenly half the office is sick the following week. I think companies should be encouraging people to stay at home if they're contagious. 5 days sounds like a lot until you get a proper flu and realise you're still exhausted after it. Thank you for that. David says, I've never actually used my sick days in a year, so 5 is plenty for me. But I think it's different depending on the person and the job. If you're working from home, you might be able to do a little bit, even if you're not 100%. Whereas if you're working with customers or kids, you really shouldn't be turning up sick. I'd rather see flexibility than just increasing the number for everyone. Mark in Kildare, I will finish this on your message. You've said, I think people have forgotten that sick leave is there because you're sick. If you've the flu, stay at home. Don't be walking around the office saying, I'm absolutely dying, while spreading it to everyone else. Hear, hear. Do you want to take some time off? Maybe not sick related at all. Probably not. Maybe just a nice little holiday.
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0: If you win the €312,000, that's up for grabs in the cash machine on the 9th of October. 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Yes to 57557. That's yes to 57557. Cost is €2.50 plus your standard message rate. You have to be over 18. You're playing across the Go Light network, and the full terms are on iRadio.ie. Your deadline is 3 p.m. on the 9th of October. We'll make a call after that. If your phone rings, answer within 5 rings. Tell us the prize amount, and that cash is all yours. €312,000 exactly. Coming up, I need to fill you in on the brand new TG Cahir dating show. One of the presenters, Kuan Deberkov, Aperitif, joins me after Tame Impala and Loser. Next.
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Dating can feel like a lot nowadays. 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
8: Hey, I'm Annalie. Here's what's happening. First, Macklemore says he's blown away that his Free Palestine gigs have sold out. The rapper announced three shows in Dublin, London and Paris shortly after he was dropped from Ed Sheeran's tour for making pro-Palestine comments on stage. He'll bring the tour to the Three Arena later this month with the full lineup of special guests yet to be announced. All proceeds from the gigs will go towards the Palestinian movement. Danny Boyle has backed Jack O'Connell to become the next James Bond. The former Bond director says O'Connell should replace Daniel Craig as 007. A number of actors have been linked with the role, including Irish star Paul Mescal. Meanwhile, former Bond County Meath's Pierce Brosnan says playing 007 remains the gift that keeps giving and helped shape the career he has today. Oasis have taken legal action to block the sale of a collection of previously unheard recordings from the band's heyday. The archive includes 63 concert recordings and soundchecks, along with more than 100 hours of rehearsals and private conversations between Liam and Noel Gallagher. The tapes had been due to go under the hammer this weekend with a guide price of around €1.4 million. However, the sale has been halted until the legal dispute is resolved. The Brit Awards move to Manchester this year is said to have generated around £5 million sterling for the city. Eamon Consulting's looked at the impact of the annual ceremony moving out of London for the first time in its 50-year history. They found it created more than 3,000 temporary jobs. Claudia Winkleman has joked she's too thick to take part in Celebrity Traitors. She returns to present the BBC spin-off show. Actors Michael Sheen and Richard E. Grant, musicians James Blunt and Leanne Pinnock, and comedian Rob Beckett are among the stars taking part. We'll also see Maya Jama, Joanne McNally and Joe Lycett in the castle. After catching a glimpse of the first episode, TV critic Scott Bryan says it's worth a watch.
9: I would say that it is worth your time. I think I would also say that it retains, I think, the elements that made the first series of the Celebrity Traitors such a gargantuan hit. But it's, I would say, sort of slightly different in tone. They've not tried to recreate the first episode from last year. They're doing things a little bit differently.
8: US comedian and actor Pete Davidson says he doesn't understand the scrutiny his former fiancée Ariana Grande has been facing about her appearance. The singer stepped back from the spotlight earlier this month following her 10-night residency in London. Her ex says he doesn't like the comments at all and described her as a really strong person. Amanda Land is making a return for a 2026 Christmas special. It means Lucy Punch returns as Amanda in the BBC show, who throws a last-minute party to impress an old school friend. The Motherland spin-off was the UK's most-watched comedy episode of 2025, according to the broadcaster's figures. Ireland Music Week has launched a new bursary in honour of the late Fontaine's DC manager Trevor Ditts. The Dubliner, whom the group referred to as their sixth member, died earlier this year at the age of 47. The annual three-day conference and showcase began with a series of industry panels and talks at Lost Lane in Dublin City. Angela Dorgan, director of Ireland Music Week, says the winner of the bursary is an up-and-coming manager.
10: We lost a true friend of the festival this year, Trevor Dietz, who managed Fontaine's DC. And last night we launched a bursary in his name in partnership with Fontaine's management company, Wildlife Management. The inaugural recipient of the Trev Dietz management bursary is an amazing new manager called Erin Barker. She's a Dublin manager.
8: And turning up 15 minutes late is fashionable, but the 29-minute mark is when tardiness turns into rudeness. Almost a third of people tell their late friend that a gathering starts earlier than it actually does, with a quarter saying 5 minutes away is the biggest lie their friends tell. The survey of 2,000 people found 26% say if you're going to be an hour late, you shouldn't bother turning up at all.
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8: Showery rain will spread eastward, staying mostly in the east and southeast, with long clear spells developing elsewhere. Lowest temperatures of 10 to 14 degrees. 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
11: What if the secret to love is the language of love? And what if we've had the language of love incorrectly named this entire time? What if it's Gaeilge? Let's chat about that in a few minutes. Also, Cúain de Burka is one of the new presenters behind Taoiseach Cathair's Aperitif dating show. He'll be here soon. Here's Amble on the radio.
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15: I'm Rob.

close group chat and you ever meet someone and before they get chatting, you think, yeah, they're all right, not too pushed either way. But then they open their mouth to speak and there's an accent and suddenly they become 100 times more attractive. Have you found that? I suppose it does depend on the accent that someone comes out with. Let's say a nice Donegal or a Belfast accent. That always seems to be very popular here in Ireland. Does someone having an accent make them more attractive to you? And if so, what accent does it for you? A survey has been done, ranked the top 50 sexiest accents in the world. In at number 50 is Croatian. Moving up the list a bit, at 40, it's Latvian. Another 10 back, we have Armenian. But I know you might be wondering, where does the owl Irish lilt come in the list, if anywhere? I've had friends from different parts across Ireland. Friend in Galway says she hates her accent because she thinks she sounds in her ways very country or culty, which nothing wrong with that. That's her opinion. But then she's had people from elsewhere tell her that Galway accents aren't a thing and that it's very flat. You could be from anywhere. Another friend from Louth says she gets a bit of guff about her accent and has admitted that, like many other things, when she's around family or on the phone to relatives, her accent comes out even stronger. But in general, the Irish accent, it seems to be loved by people across the world. Granted, sometimes taken the make of, or very badly impersonated. As diverse as an Irish accent can be. So my question for you, let me know, is the Irish accent one of the sexiest in the world? If not, what accent does it for you? That when you get chatting to someone and they have a nice accent, you think, yeah, that's a bit of me now. 087 1102 107. If Gaeilge is the language for you combined with an Irish accent. On the way, I'm going to be chatting to Cuam de Burka, who's one of the presenters of the brand new dating series on TG Cahir, Aperitif. He'll be here after Fresh Irish Music with Jessica Brennan and Marty Guilfoyle on iRadio.

0: model, High Hopes 3000 on our radio's group chat. It's Between the Sheets, and dating can feel like a bit of a lost cause. I'm sure I'm speaking up for most people in the room when I say that. At the minute, it's tough out there. But what if the secret is the language of love, which is now Gaeilge? Have you seen the trailer for the brand new dating series that's just begun airing on TG Cahir?
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2: Three Horsa, three Rawa, agus Kinna Mord Awan.
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2: Baila Fekel, at aperitif.
0: Aperitif is the brand new dating series that's airing on TG Cahir for the winter, where Mairead Ní Chuaigh and Cuaín de Bhreaca are taking charge and guiding some singletons through a series of dates, one course at a time. And the goal is to come away with as many love matches as possible, with one left standing. And one of the presenters, Cuaín de Bhreaca, joins me now on iRadio's group chat. Fáilte, lovely to be chatting to you, Cuaín. I know that this was filmed a little while ago, this series, and it has been in production, and finally we are getting to see it. What has it been like watching the world welcome aperitif?
3: Yeah, well, it's been really exciting. I mean, we did it all in the span of about 6 days back in April, and then you kind of forget about it for 6 months. But it's been really exciting. You know, with the marketing, you kind of, there's a feeling of ramping up, and then everyone gets to see it and you hear the feedback from everyone. So it's been, yeah, it's been great. It's, you know, especially it was my first time presenting a TV show. So it was, it's really exciting for me to just, for everyone to get to see it and to kind of have done that first job in the field I want to work in.
0: Amazing. Look, people don't need to be too upset about Love Island and the likes being over, because this is really filling the void, clearly. This dating show, though, it's unique because of the way it's laid out. I've been doing some reading about it. The concept of it being a new date per course is something I haven't seen done before. How does that play out?
3: Yeah, well, basically you sit down for a three-course meal, and with every course in comes a new date. And the date actually have to bring your meal into you, which is great. I mean, it's very funny. But and then, it's because it's more of a speed dating thing than anything else. So it's nice. In every episode, you get a lot of variety. You see about 9 different dates.
0: Which I think is kind of the key part of all of this, because speed dating is also making a bit of a comeback in society. So this is like a happy little mix, being able to see it play out on telly. But take me behind the scenes. How do yourself and the crew and anyone who's in charge of matching up the singletons for the dates, what's the criteria we're looking at here? How do we know somebody potentially could be a match with this person and to set them up on a date?
3: You know, I wish I had had any kind of a hand in pairing people together, but unfortunately, I didn't get the opportunity. The producers did a lot of that, but I suppose they were trying to match people, you know, within the same kind of age range. But on top of that, they were paying attention to what people listed as their interests. I mean, it really depended on, in order to sign up, you had to fill out a form online, and it kind of was, they tried to match people based on what they'd written about in their bio.
0: Yeah, for sure. And Irish-wise, obviously this is Os Gaeilge, this show, but what level of Irish do people need to have to be on a show like this?
3: Well, I think one of the fun parts of the show is that there's people from all different kinds of backgrounds. There's young people, old people, there's people from all around the country. And then there's people who are very fluent in Irish. There were people from various different Gaeltachtí, but also there are people who are really only starting out learning and only had a couple of focal. But I think it's something that people will find kind of maybe a little inspirational, to see people who don't have that much Irish kind of jumping in the deep end and going on a date. I mean, I was so impressed by anyone who came on and used their couple of focal, and you could see people really tried, and I think that that's fun to watch, you know.
0: It's nice to watch it from the point of view of not being fluent, seeing yourself on an Irish dating show, even though you aren't fluent. Like, there's something really special about that, because the most powerful thing we can do in Ireland is speak our native language, even if it's not perfectly. So it's great that this show has come along for that reason. Are there any couples that you particularly enjoyed watching when they were filming, that I know not all of the episodes have obviously come out yet, but that either we've already seen or that we can look forward to seeing?
3: Yeah, well, I mean, there were some people who sat down and immediately recognized one another, which was quite funny. Then there were some dates where it's just really nice. You can see that there's really a spark between them and they're getting on very well. And there's some very funny people. And then there's also dates that don't go as well, which is kind of really what you watch it for, I feel. It's because it's nice to watch it when there's something between two people, but it's also great to watch it when there's not, I mean, that's what television is all about. So yeah, there's all different kinds of people, and I think it's like you said, it's really I think it's really important that we have a sh kind of entertain more entertainment focused programming like this on TG Cahir, because it shows people, it gives people a little insight into the Irish speaking world, and that it's not just something to do with work or with school or with the government telling you what to do, but it's actually just a really casual thing. There's loads of people in Ireland who speak Irish every day and maybe even meet someone and fall in love through Irish, so it's good to show that to everyone, I think.
0: I am close friends with a good few Gaelgors, and I'm always in awe when I'm in their presence to watch them gab amongst themselves as Gaelge, and for it to be the total norm. And for so many people, it is the total norm. And even if it's not your first language, if you are someone who speaks English, it's really refreshing and inspiring to see that Irish can be spoken and is spoken by many people in everyday life, whether that be if they're falling in love, if they're going on dates, or they're doing whatever. I want to get your thoughts on the dating scene in Ireland in a few minutes, Cuan. I know that you've been heavily involved in the show. Maybe you've picked up some tips along the way. We'll chat in a few minutes after another in 54 Ultra. Talk to you. Plays next. Come on, get
2: on up. Hi, morning. Invite me to one of your soirees, William, so you can teach me all the things to do correct that I'm doing wrong.
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0: It's Between the Sheets on iRadio's Group Chat. And if you are a little bit sad that Love Island is over for the summer, I'm sure there will be another one out very, very soon. There's always a winter season. Not to worry, there is another dating show that you can get hooked on. Aperitif is the new dating series that's airing on Tishy Cahir for the winter. It airs on Wednesday evenings. Maureen Nicuik and Cúain de Breca are taking charge. They are guiding some singletons through a series of dates. One date per course of a meal. And the goal is to come away with as many matches as possible. One of the presenters, Cúain de Breca, is on the show with me this evening. And Cúain, I know that we've been really focusing on the show and what it's been like to watch it come to life and what we can expect. But Aperitif is showing the importance of meeting someone face to face and how a lot of people put mass on that. It takes you out of the dating apps. And I'm curious, what is your assessment of the current dating scene in Ireland right now? Are there any gaps?
1: I like it that I present one dating show and now I kind of am treated as an expert in dating.
0: In your humble opinion.
1: No, I do think I am an expert now. Thankfully, I've been in a relationship with my girlfriend for the past 3 years, so I don't know that much about the dating scene. I'm unfortunately not much of an expert, but I think people are really just glad to not be on the apps. I mean, when I was single, I hated it. And I hated texting people as well. I couldn't hack it at all. I was lucky. I met my girlfriend at a party, and I think it's much nicer when people get to meet face to face. I think that's something people are really looking for. And as well, a nice thing about the show is because everyone doing it knew that it was Oscar Ege, they all had something in common, you know, that they had a love that they had to grow for the Irish language. So it was off the bat you had something to talk about, you know.
0: Yeah, face to face, as you said, that's the magic in all of this. Also, the magic is, as we've touched on, keeping Gaeilge front and centre here. How important is that representation? Because there was Yulia on Love Island speaking Irish, and Fitzy as well, the Irish contestant, we mustn't forget about him. And now we have an Irish language dating show. How important is it to keep Irish language front and centre?
1: Well, I think it's critical, you know. I think there's a real shift in people's attitudes towards the language in the past few years. Certainly when I was in secondary school in Gaeilge, you know, people would hear that you were in the Irish school and they'd be like, they kind of thought you were a bit of a freak for it, you know. But by the time I got into my first year of college studying Irish, people's attitudes kind of started to change, and it stopped being from like, why are you speaking Irish, to, oh, I wish I spoke Irish, you know. And I think, you know, I teach Irish myself. I teach adults, and every day I go in and I see people who know much more Irish than they think. So I think it's you should watch the show even if you don't think your Gaeilge is great, and you'll find yourself picking up on more than you think. My girlfriend is from the States, and her mother watched the show, and she was saying that she knows, you know, Gramahagut and Slán, and she actually picked up on that when she watched it. So, you know, that goes to show you really, even if you think you've nothing, you still like get something out of the show, you know.
0: Yeah, and it can be universally loved, which is the most important thing. Would you recommend someone apply for the next season of this dating show?
1: Oh, well, absolutely. I mean, well, if you can deal with having to be on television, but if you're into that and if you want to meet someone, I think look, at the end of the day, you get a free meal if everything else goes badly. And best case scenario, you find the love of your life and you have beautiful Irish-speaking babies. So, you know, apply and you'd never know what might happen.
0: Any tips on what people should be putting in their application? Because I did have a look at the website myself. There is like a kind of like a good bit of stuff that you have to fill out. Anything good that gives people an edge, do you think, in your opinion?
1: Well, I suppose just be honest and give a bit about your personality and try, you know, to stand out from the crowd. And then, you know, and remember, it doesn't matter how much Irish you have or when the last time you spoke it was, but it's more about, you know, meeting new, interesting people. So just be yourself. It's a bit hackneyed, but, you know, be yourself.
0: Be yourself. There's nothing wrong with that. Well, look, where can people watch this show?
1: Party, if it's coming out Wednesdays at 9:30 on TG Cahir, and you can catch it afterward on the TG Cahir player if you miss it.
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0: Thank you so much for coming on the show this evening, and do enjoy the rest of this season being brought to the world stage.
1: Thank you. Thank you for having me.
0: And thanks for being on the show. You can listen back to my chat with Fiona DeBerca over on the Go Live app by searching for iRadio's group chat. Keeping things focused on Irish accents and the Irish language, we've been looking at the sexiest accents in the world for Between the Sheets this evening. And we were looking at where the Irish lilt would feature and whether or not you think Irish is the sexiest accent in the entire world. From the texts I've got in so far, it's very much swaying that we do think that Irish is a very, very sexy language. But there's a few other interesting ones in the mix that I'll share with you after new music from Kingfisher now. This is their latest track, How Lonely, on iRadio.

0: and Clooney for your mind on iRadio's Group Chat. It's Between the Sheets. I do love rounding off the week with Between the Sheets, which is our dating and relationship segment. We like to have a little bit of fun because we're nearing the end of the week, and sure, if we don't laugh, we'll cry in the current economy. Do you know what I mean? We're talking about the top 50 sexiest accents in the world this evening. And I looked for your opinion. Is the Irish accent one of the sexiest in the world, in your opinion? If not, which one is? 087-102-107. Some very comical messages have come in. Some that I completely see and I also agree with. And it's a very common phenomenon. Sean in Sligo says Australian every single time. I don't care what they're saying. They could be giving me directions to the nearest bin and I'd be like, yeah, keep talking. Yeah, no, I think that's the whole home and away neighbours phenomenon though. I think that's why Irish people love Australian accents so much. Plus we keep moving to Australia, so it must be something to do with it. Aoife in Galway says, I think the Irish accent deserves to be in the conversation. We hear it every day, so we probably don't notice, but there's a reason people abroad seem to love it. This is true. There must be a reason. There's a lilt, there's a sound, there's a tone, there's a cadence of some sort in it. Aoife in Galway, I just read your message. Apologies. Erin in Mayo, there's something about an Irish accent when you're abroad and you hear it unexpectedly, you'll instantly notice it. That probably says something about how attractive it actually is. Italian would be my weakness though. Ooh, very good point. Paul in Lough, the deep northern English accent, absolutely lethal. Kieran in Longford, I'd say the Irish accent's definitely in the top tier. But give me a deep voice and I honestly don't care where they're from. This could be a whole other talking point another day. Different pitches and frequencies of voices. I have another one that says French. I know it's cliche, but I'm not fighting it. Someone says bonjour and I'm already upset. I didn't say bonjour with a very good French accent there, but bonjour is the French for hello, so that's my best attempt. And then we have another one there from Kira, who said Irish accents are sexy until you hear yourself back on a recording. And I could not agree with you more. As someone who speaks on the radio for a living, people do often ask me, is it really icky hearing yourself back? Yes, it is icky to hear myself back, but that's not an accent thing. That's, I think, a fear of hearing yourself back. So Kira, I would dispute you on that. When you say Irish accents are sexy until you hear yourself back, your own voice is sexy until you hear yourself back, and then your opinion changes, whatever the accent. So, in fairness, it is also worth mentioning, producer Gemma out there has just put in that I have forgotten to mention that the Irish accent actually comes in at number 3 on the list in the top 50 sexiest accents in the world. So is that worth the wait? Anyone saying the Irish wasn't going to be in there, it was in the top 3. Would you mind? There you go. We're going to move on now to something kind of still dating related. Because it's time for the big picture. We're... I have 2 Omniplex cinema tickets up for grabs. If you can tell me what the big picture is, inspired by all of this accent dating shenanigans over the last while, can you tell me what this movie is?
1: I've lost a guy and I don't know why. What went wrong? When I started writing this month's column, I wanted to commit to a certain silly dating faux pas. What I didn't realize was that I was making the biggest mistake of all. Here, trust me.
0: 087-110-107. What is this week's big picture? Get it right and you could win 2 Omniplex cinema tickets for yourself. That would get your weekend plans sorted. And I'll tell you, if you won this too, God, sure wouldn't you be in an awful way.
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0: You'd be spoiled for choice. 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That's yes to 57557. The cost is €2.50 plus your standard message rate. 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You're paying across the Go Loud network and the full T's and C's are on iRadio.ie. The deadline is 3 p.m. on the 9th of October. We'll make the call after that. If your phone rings, you have to answer within 5 rings. That is the rule. And you have to know the cash machine amount, which is €312,000 exactly. If you tell Ray Foley that when he rings you, you'll be €312,000 richer. heading into the winter. The very best of luck. On the way, I'm playing you the Kid Laroi and Justin Bieber, and Coulter's next.
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0: It's iRadio's group chat, and that is all from myself this evening. Leona Gilmore is on the way now with iRadio at night. She's keeping the tunes going. Some Hugh Gell to go on for you. Alex Warren as well after Cat's Eye. Next.
1: I've lost a guy, and I don't know why. What went wrong? When I started writing this month's column, I wanted to commit those certain silly dating faux pas. What I didn't realize was that I was making the biggest mistake of all. Here, trust me.
0: I would like to thank producer Gemma for putting that in the log right in front of me, because I almost left without saying who won the big picture today. Two cinema tickets, courtesy of Omniplex, heading to Sierra today. And of course, you were Craig Sierra. The movie was how to lose a guy and Jeff James. I have never done that before. Look, this is the first time for everything. The big picture will be back next week. And as I said, Leona Gilmore is banging down that doorway to get in now with Cat's Eye next. Are you down
2: for the ride? The Peugeot I team is on the road
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2: Keep on eye and say hi.
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8: Hey, I'm Annalie. Here's what's happening. First, Pete Davidson says it pained him to see Ariana Grande receive hate over her looks. The comedian was once engaged to the singer in 2018 before calling it off 4 months later. He told Variety she's a really strong person and she knows how to handle this stuff she's been around. Ariana stepped back from the spotlight following increased scrutiny of her body. Pete added, I don't like it and it's not cool. Ireland Music Week is hosting showcases of emerging artists this week in venues across Dublin City. The annual 3-day conference began with a series of industry panels and talks. Angela Dorgan, director of Ireland Music Week, says the artists performing at the showcases were handpicked.
9: These artists are 50 who were selected by a panel of international music industry experts, people from labels and agents and management companies, and they selected the 50 out of 840 applicants that applied from all over Ireland.
8: She also says a lot of the big Irish acts had their start at the event.
9: Fontaines came out of here, CMAT played our first lockdown, Hosier has played it, Dermot Kennedy has worked with it, like kind of anyone who you can think of over the last 20 plus years has come through either Hard Work and Class Heroes or Ireland Music Week.
8: Macklemore says he's blown away. His Free Palestine tour is sold out. The US rappers announced 3 concerts in Dublin, London and Paris. It's after he was dropped as Ed Sheeran's support act over comments he made on stage about Gaza. Florence Pugh says her new series East of Eden was a transformative experience for her own life. She stars as Cathy Ames in the Netflix adaptation, which also features Christopher Abbott and Mike Faist. Florence says she learned a lot about herself over the 6 years of getting the show made.
10: The boundaries you need to keep, the confidence you need to have in yourself, and the respect of silence. That was something that I not only learned but tried to withhold throughout this whole process, because we are dealing with really, really heavy and important dialogue.
8: Kanye West's planned concerts in Russia have been cancelled. The rapper had been due to perform in St. Petersburg next weekend, but venue bosses claim to have never signed a contract with show organisers. The star has been recently banned from performing elsewhere following a series of past anti-Semitic remarks. Dakota Johnson is preparing for this week's Saturday Night Live. The actress will host the late night show for the third time this weekend with American rock band Turnstile as the musical act. She shared a teaser beside SNL regular Ashley Padilla.
11: Hi, I'm Dakota Johnson and I'll be hosting SNL this week with musical guest Turnstile.
12: Third time hosting? You know what that means?
11: No, what?
12: It means you get to give a big monologue at the beginning of the show.
11: I've done that every time I host.
12: Oh, sorry. I've never seen this show.
11: You've never seen SNL?
12: My mom said it's too horny.
11: I love SNL.
8: Benson Boone's In Love. The singer says being in love has helped the writing process for his new songs. In an interview with Smalzy, he described it as one of the greatest things ever to feel as a human being.
13: Love. I feel like that's the greatest inspiration of all time. Mm-hmm. But yeah, new love. I think is a very beautiful feeling.
14: Yeah.
13: I think when you first open yourself up to someone, it's like one of the greatest things ever to feel as a human being, mm-hmm. and to have that be accepted.
14: Yeah.
13: So I have quite a lot of inspiration right
14: now. I like that.
8: And a pub in Mayo has closed its doors after 156 years with a global search fails to find a successor with the right surname. McLaughlin's Bar on Achill Island had been passed down to four generations since it first began trading in 1870. Josie McLaughlin, who was born upstairs at the pub, retired on Sunday after running the bar for 43 years. He said it's a sad farewell for Achill, but told the Irish Independent he's grateful for all of the happy memories.
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8: Showery rain will spread eastward, staying mostly in the east and southeast, with long clear spells developing elsewhere. Lowest temperatures of 10 to 14 degrees. 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
0: What's the crack, Vulture? Quick, are you ready to ignite a cat? I'm going to kick off the show in Ugh, like Kyol Niwa, own cat's eye shot a animal.
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0: That Colleen is in the middle of her unraveled tour a niche. That is Olivia Rodrigo. I just dropped out of our radio and speaking for tours on Valencia. Got them in the calendar for on Valencia, Valencia hugging. But brawl on close to the edge to say 087-1102-107. On Iver, I have a track on Sabrina Carpenter coming your way a couple of moments after Shakira. I guess Burna Boy to Shidik Tiachtri. Shall be Gilam. The party is
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2: Han Kalisha Aspaga Ahlia, and her new debut album is on the way very, very soon. It's a jazzy show. Get this started.

0: Last Friday, the iRadio cash machine was reloaded. 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That could be yours Friday week. It is just around the corner. 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If you're thinking, Leona Cadiano, what do I need to do? It is Aisca Pesca to enter Stiach. 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Cuig, Cuig, Shach, that is yes. 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So, on topic, though, get that a Stiachrib 3 o'clock tomorrow week, the 9th of October. That is the big day. Barry Dunn will be making that all important phone call. And if he does ring you, whatever you do, answer your phone polka within 5 rings and tell him that number I just told you, 312,000. You do all those things, you will be our next big winner heading into next year. Shachna, a whole lot richer. All of more, a very best of luck.
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1: Hey, how's it going? It's Cooper and Una. We are back tomorrow morning with a game called Spits and Giggles. Remember, the wettest wins. We'll see you tomorrow morning, 6 till 10 a.m. only on iRadio.

Zerag Radio and Nish. Tachiola Gundich from Abana Kill as Gunde Corky. And this is their debut single. It's called Roses from Baby Rat.

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Valentine's DC, agus Mariana on radio, and Archibald Sharlinski, Rosh, Maid and Amorak, to raise a Jeha Chlug. 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Throwback some of the biggest moments all from a specific mystery year. And trust me, it does put your throwback knowledge to the test. Cataying the eagle of more. Biggie, Elaine, Errol, Mialik, Nation, every track on CN Aspire. In the ocean, though, it's Tame Impala.

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3: Hey, I'm Annalie. Here's what's happening. First, Macklemore says he's blown away that his Free Palestine gigs have sold out. The rapper announced three shows in Dublin, London and Paris shortly after he was dropped from Ed Sheeran's tour for making pro-Palestine comments on stage. He'll bring the tour to the Three Arena later this month with the full lineup of special guests yet to be announced. All proceeds from the gigs will go towards the Palestinian movement. Danny Boyle has backed Jack O'Connell to become the next James Bond. The former Bond director says O'Connell should replace Daniel Craig as 007. A number of actors have been linked with the role, including Irish star Paul Mescal. Meanwhile, former Bond County Meath's Pierce Brosnan says playing 007 remains the gift that keeps giving and helped shape the career he has today. Oasis have taken legal action to block the sale of a collection of previously unheard recordings from the band's heyday. The archive includes 63 concert recordings and sound checks, along with more than 100 hours of rehearsals and private conversations between Liam and Noel Gallagher. The tapes had been due to go under the hammer this weekend with a guide price of around €1.4 million. However, the sale has been halted until the legal dispute is resolved. The Brit Awards move to Manchester this year is said to have generated around £5 million for the city. Eamon Consultings looked at the impact of the annual ceremony moving out of London for the first time in its 50-year history. They found it created more than 3,000 temporary jobs. Claudia Winkleman has joked she's too thick to take part in Celebrity Traitors. She returns to present the BBC spin-off show. Actors Michael Sheen and Richard E. Grant, musicians James Blunt and Leanne Pinnock, and comedian Rob Beckett are among the stars taking part. We'll also see Maya Jama, Joanne McNally and Joe Lycett in the castle. After catching a glimpse of the first episode, TV critic Scott Bryan says it's worth a watch.
4: I would say that it is worth your time. I think I would also say that it retains, I think, the elements that made the first series of the Celebrity Traitors such a gargantuan hit. But it's, I would say, sort of slightly different in tone. They've not tried to recreate the first episode from last year. They're doing things a little bit differently.
3: US comedian and actor Pete Davidson says he doesn't understand the scrutiny his former fiancée Ariana Grande has been facing about her appearance. The singer stepped back from the spotlight earlier this month following her 10-night residency in London. Her ex says he doesn't like the comments at all and described her as a really strong person. Amanda Land is making a return for a 2026 Christmas special. It means Lucy Punch returns as Amanda in the BBC show, who throws a last-minute party to impress an old school friend. The Motherland spin-off was the UK's most-watched comedy episode of 2025, according to the broadcaster's figures. Ireland Music Week has launched a new bursary in honour of the late Fontaine's DC manager Trevor Ditts. The Dubliner, whom the group referred to as their sixth member, died earlier this year at the age of 47. The annual three-day conference and showcase began with a series of industry panels and talks at Lost Lane in Dublin City. Angela Dorgan, director of Ireland Music Week, says the winner of the bursary is an up-and-coming manager.
5: We lost a true friend of the festival this year, Trevor Dietz, who managed Fontaines DC. And last night we launched a bursary in his name in partnership with Fontaines Management Company, Wildlife Management. The inaugural recipient of the Tread Deeds Management Bursary is an amazing new manager called Erin Barker. She's a Dublin manager.
3: And turning up 15 minutes late is fashionable, but the 29-minute mark is when tardiness turns into rudeness. Almost a third of people tell their late friend that a gathering starts earlier than it actually does, with a quarter saying 5 minutes away is the biggest lie their friends tell. The survey of 2,000 people found 26% say if you're going to be an hour late, you shouldn't bother turning up at all.
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3: Showery rain will spread eastwards, staying mostly in the east and southeast, with long clear spells developing elsewhere. Lowest temperatures of 10 to 14 degrees. 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
2: That's right, as in Keanu Fria, and this is a calling. Once upon a time, she was a semi-finalist on the first ever season of The Voice UK. Her name is Becky Hill. 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

0: absolutely a good bra. Kill me with our own Alex Moore and Emerald Eyes are on radio. And all this week, you could win tickets to go see him, Bioe Kyochum. He announced a gig at Fife Shacht Malahide Castle. And all this week, Mihai Shane Nella, they have been giving away a ticket. And you and one of your pals go see him, Bioe Kyochum. Wouldn't that be absolutely unreal? Don't miss on the chance. And more, be a gay shuckle. Mihai Shane Agasella, 3 to 3, a chlug. They're all here, Lewin Gahina, Edom Yalakanish. I have a track on Aaron Rowe, some brilliant kill learning on the way at the El Langley in a Yeshin. Big Elam.
1: I morning.
2: Now, it's not you that eats the eggshells, is it?
3: 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My 15-year-old will eat eggshells, and, like, he will eat the peel off of oranges, off of lemons, grapefruit.
2: Oh.
3: He'll eat the whole apple, like, seeds and all.
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3: Oh, yeah, he loves it.
2: Oh, my God, get him checked out.
3: The thing whole, like, fur and all. That actually makes me gag. I can't watch him do that.
1: With McDonald's. Just start your morning. We're up from 6 a.m. on iRio.
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this Buchel, he never fails to amaze me. Constantly reaching new heights. I am buzzing to be sticking on this fresh killer note track from Buchel, who soon heads on his own Ireland UK tour. But Cúpla Láithín on the 29th in Meath Neamhfhóivir. He opened for Dermot Kennedy from During the Way to His Woods, a tour in Forest Hills Stadium. Absolutely a duch. It's Aaron Roche, a Forever New Air Radio.

0: For a lot of clusters, a lot of universities, graduation season is right around the corner. And if you're making yours, you'll understand that there's a lot of money from even renting the gown, going out for dinner with your tat. Look, maybe it is wearing the guna or the suit that you really want, but it is so expensive. This is going to help you out for sure. 312,000. That seems like quite a bougie graduation, if you ask me. It could be yours Friday week. Tomorrow week, you could be winning that cash as Ace Cabezas interest. Yeah, there's two ways to do so. Either Erlina@iradio.ie or text the Focal Yes to Cooig Shacht. 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It is going to cost you €2.50 as well as your standard message rate play. 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Gachrod is iradio.ie. Get that entry as Jack Riv Briachlug tomorrow week, 9th of October. Barry Dunn will be making that all important phone call. If he does ring you, I gotta answer that phone. But then Cooig rings, tell him the all important iver. What is it? It's 312,000. You do all those things, you will be our next big winner heading into next year at Shachna. A whole lot richer. Off more, a very best luck.
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been Florence Road, 75663, a fabulous spray bass girl band there. And it, I've some kill new from you. This is Freya Sky, a bad taste, right? 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

0: Thank you, August Iris, Charlie Kayla. Now, Woman, I Radio, August and Shaharai Radio. We're already looking forward to the Jet of Shachna, and if you are too, we will soundtrack it for you with iRadio 6 to 6. This is on Sheikh Lugit Trona, Gji Sheikh Lugger, Maizen, Ina, August, Saturday with some of the biggest DJs on the planet. The party does not stop whatsoever. Big E, Linda, Cara, and more right here at iRadio. Y'all on the way on Sam Fender, but I'm going to stick one on from Coulter next.
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10: Hey, I'm Annalie. Here's what's happening. First, Pete Davidson says it pained him to see Ariana Grande receive hate over her looks. The comedian was once engaged to the singer in 2018 before calling it off 4 months later. He told Variety she's a really strong person and she knows how to handle this stuff she's been around. Ariana stepped back from the spotlight following increased scrutiny of her body. Pete added, "I don't like it and it's not cool." Ireland Music Week is hosting showcases of emerging artists this week in venues across Dublin City. The annual 3-day conference began with a series of industry panels and talks. Angela Dorgan, director of Ireland Music Week, says the artists performing at the showcases were handpicked.
11: These artists are 50 who were selected by a panel of international music industry experts, people from labels and agents and management companies, and they selected the 50 out of 840 applicants that applied from all over Ireland.
10: She also says a lot of the big Irish acts had their start at the event.
11: Fontaines came out of here, Seamath played our first lockdown, Hosier has played it, Dermot Kennedy has worked with it, like kind of anyone who you can think of over the last 20 plus years has come through either Hard Working Class Heroes or Ireland Music Week.
10: Macklemore says he's blown away. His Free Palestine tour is sold out. The US rappers announced 3 concerts in Dublin, London and Paris. It's after he was dropped as Ed Sheeran's support act over comments he made on stage about Gaza. Florence Pugh says her new series East of Eden was a transformative experience for her own life. She stars as Kathy Ames in the Netflix adaptation, which also features Christopher Abbott and Mike Faced. Florence says she learned a lot about herself over the 6 years of getting the show made.
12: The boundaries you need to keep, the confidence you need to have in yourself, and the respect of silence. That was something that I not only learned but tried to withhold throughout this whole process, because we are dealing with really, really heavy and important dialogue.
10: Kanye West's planned concerts in Russia have been cancelled. The rapper had been due to perform in St. Petersburg next weekend, but venue bosses claim to have never signed a contract with show organisers. The star has been recently banned from performing elsewhere following a series of past anti-Semitic remarks. Dakota Johnson is preparing for this week's Saturday Night Live. The actress will host the late night show for the 3rd time this weekend with American rock band Turnstile as the musical act. She shared a teaser beside SNL regular Ashley Padilla.
13: Hi, I'm Dakota Johnson and I'll be hosting SNL this week with musical guest Turnstile.
14: 3rd time hosting. You know what that means?
13: No, what?
14: It means you get to give a big monologue at the beginning of the show.
13: I've done that every time I host.
14: Oh, sorry. I've never seen this show.
13: You've never seen SNL?
14: My mom said it's too horny.
13: I love SNL.
10: Benson Boone's In Love. The singer says being in love has helped the writing process for his new songs. In an interview with Smalzy, he described it as one of the greatest things ever to feel as a human being.
15: Love. I feel like that's the greatest inspiration of all time.
16: Mm-hmm.
15: New love, I think, is a very beautiful feeling.
16: Yeah.
15: I think when you first open yourself up to someone, it's like one of the greatest things ever to feel as a human being, mm-hmm. and to have that be accepted.
16: Yeah.
15: So I have quite a lot of inspiration right
16: now. I like that.
10: And a pub in Mayo has closed its doors after 156 years with a global search fails to find a successor with the right surname. McLaughlin's Bar on Achill Island had been passed down to four generations since it first began trading in 1870. Josie McLaughlin, who was born upstairs at the pub, retired on Sunday after running the bar for 43 years. He said it's a sad farewell for Achill, but told the Irish Independent he's grateful for all of the happy memories.
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10: Showery rain will spread eastward, staying mostly in the east and southeast, with long clear spells developing elsewhere. Lowest temperatures of 10 to 14 degrees. 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

Olivia Rodrigo, like a stupid song here on your radio. I can't love Sleona Aisha. How's it going? Hit a crack for me, say 087-1102-107. And if it's a niche, I have some Kiel Nua to stick on for you. DOD, I guess Aya and Joint Force Lahan Aaron Shaw. It's called I'll Be There.

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2: I never fathomed the fact this Colleen is only a nijeg a vullina dij. It's crack out on my toshi. Ian took AirPod, so talented. This is Alessia Grace. She ain't kill new at iRadio, let blood stream.

0: un mairile bass persuades are on radio lumsley on I shot a caratomain shot hanging out the egg miani ha and crack me is a 087-1102-107 on a brumblane flannel jazz like high on tachin shot. I would absolutely love to hear from you. Hey, Alec Nish, I'm some kiel on French Montana swan lee like kiel and yeah shin is cat's eye first though. I have to tell you about this.
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0: Tomorrow week could be the biggest day of your life, and if you don't enter into win, you simply are not going to be winning yourself €312,000. So what are you waiting for? Get that entry in. It's Jack Nish before you forget. It's Ace-ka-pace-ka. Two ways to do so. Either Erlina at iRadio.ie or you text the fuckle yes to Kuig Shach. Kuig, Kuig Shach. That is yes to the text to 57557. It is only going to cost you €2.50 as well as your standard message rate. 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You're playing across the Go Loud network of stations and Gahra. This is iRadio.ie. It is on Tavok. Get that entry. It's Jachriv 3 o'clock on the 9th of October. That is Friday week. That is the big day. Barry Dunn is going to be changing someone's life forever when he makes that all important phone call. If you hear your phone buzzing after that time, answer within 5 rings. Tell him that number I just told you, 312,000. And all that arrogance is yours. A cat. I'm honestly wishing you the very best of luck of more.
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0: Alexander Henderson, Michaela. That was React Your Radio. A Catalan Sliona. I've been loving hanging out with you. Talon Spriagan, but that is all from me and Nacht by Mirash Normorak. But it reminds me of Tracia Shea, Lugger, Noah, Yavuna, and Cooper bringing you all the crack, all the keo. Biggie Lynn next, though, is Matthew, Sloane Cara.
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9: Hey, I'm Annalie. Here's what's happening. First, Macklemore says he's blown away that his Free Palestine gigs have sold out. The rapper announced three shows in Dublin, London and Paris shortly after he was dropped from Ed Sheeran's tour for making pro-Palestine comments on stage. He'll bring the tour to the Three Arena later this month with the full lineup of special guests yet to be announced. All proceeds from the gigs will go towards the Palestinian movement. Danny Boyle has backed Jack O'Connell to become the next James Bond. The former Bond director says O'Connell should replace Daniel Craig as 007. A number of actors have been linked with the role, including Irish star Paul Mescal. Meanwhile, former Bond County Meath's Pierce Brosnan says playing 007 remains the gift that keeps giving and helped shape the career he has today. Oasis have taken legal action to block the sale of a collection of previously unheard recordings from the band's heyday. The archive includes 63 concert recordings and soundchecks, along with more than 100 hours of rehearsals and private conversations between Liam and Noel Gallagher. The tapes had been due to go under the hammer this weekend, with a guide price of around €1.4 million. However, the sale has been halted until the legal dispute is resolved. The Brit Awards moved to Manchester this year is said to have generated around £5 million sterling for the city. Eamon Consultings looked at the impact of the annual ceremony moving out of London for the first time in its 50-year history. They found it created more than 3,000 temporary jobs. Claudia Winkleman has joked she's too thick to take part in Celebrity Traitors. She returns to present the BBC spin-off show. Actors Michael Sheen and Richard E. Grant, musicians James Blunt and Leanne Pinnock, and comedian Rob Beckett are among the stars taking part. We'll also see Maya Jama, Joanne McNally and Joe Lycett in the castle. After catching a glimpse of the first episode, TV critic Scott Bryan says it's worth a watch.
10: I would say that it is worth your time. I think I would also say that it retains, I think, the elements that made the first series of the Celebrity Traitors such a gargantuan hit. But it's, I would say, sort of slightly different in tone. They've not tried to recreate the first episode from last year. They're doing things a little bit differently.
9: US comedian and actor Pete Davidson says he doesn't understand the scrutiny his former fiancée Ariana Grande has been facing about her appearance. The singer stepped back from the spotlight earlier this month following her 10-night residency in London. Her ex says he doesn't like the comments at all and described her as a really strong person. Amanda Land is making a return for a 2026 Christmas special. It means Lucy Punch returns as Amanda in the BBC show, who throws a last-minute party to impress an old school friend. The Motherland spin-off was the UK's most-watched comedy episode of 2025, according to the broadcaster's figures. Ireland Music Week has launched a new bursary in honour of the late Fontaine's DC manager Trevor Ditts. The Dubliner, whom the group referred to as their sixth member, died earlier this year at the age of 47. The annual three-day conference and showcase began with a series of industry panels and talks at Lost Lane in Dublin City. Angela Dorgan, director of Ireland Music Week, says the winner of the bursary is an up-and-coming manager.
11: We lost a true friend of the festival this year, Trevor Dietz, who managed Fontaine's DC. And last night we launched a bursary in his name in partnership with Fontaine's management company, Wildlife Management. The inaugural recipient of the Trev Dietz management bursary is an amazing new manager called Erin Barker. She's a Dublin manager.
9: And turning up 15 minutes late is fashionable, but the 29-minute mark is when tardiness turns into rudeness. Almost a third of people tell their late friend that a gathering starts earlier than it actually does, with a quarter saying 5 minutes away is the biggest lie their friends tell. The survey of 2,000 people found 26% say if you're going to be an hour late, you shouldn't bother turning up at all.
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9: Showery rain will spread eastward, staying mostly in the east and southeast, with long clear spells developing elsewhere. Lowest temperatures of 10 to 14 degrees. 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